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Well, we made it to a Friday night. I will take it. Welcome to the weekend. Glad to hear it's Dane. Brad Paisley coming up in a bit. Diamond Rio on the way as well. Plus, going to jump into what's trending. But in case you missed it, coming up in less than 10 minutes.

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0: Megan Maroney is remembering her Uncle Dennis today, 25 years after he was killed in the September 11th attacks. He was working on the 101st floor of the World Trade Center's North Tower. Megan later drew inspiration from her family's loss for her song, Heaven by Noon. So it's official. Nashville's Airport Authority voted unanimously to begin renaming BNA in honor of Dolly Parton. The exact name hasn't been finalized yet, but the airport code is expected to stay BNA. That being said, departing from Parton is getting closer to reality. ESPN will again use his version of In the Air Tonight with drummer Cindy Blackman Santana, but this season, Ludacris joins them with new verses tailored for each week's matchup. Country, rock, and Ludacris. Monday nights are covering ground.
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0: thanks for listening to this, Dave. And this is normally what I would tell a corny dad joke or talk about some research or something or another. But we're not going to do that for this particular break. We are going to talk about 9/11 and the 25 years since the terrorist attacks. Flags are flying at half-staff to observe Patriot Day today. Americans have been encouraged to observe moments of silence, take part in commemorative events. There's a new moment of silence that's been added this year to honor the people who passed away from 9/11-related illnesses and injuries. It's a time to pause and remember that day and remember the heroes from that day. Now, we're going to keep it light throughout the evening. We're going to keep playing great music, going to tell corny dad jokes and all that kind of fun stuff. But I wanted to make a moment to do that and to honor everybody. This is a heavy day, for sure. Sit tight. We got Winona and Dwight Yoakam on the way in a few. Thanks for listening.
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0: right, you're looking with his hero, Buck Owens, in the streets of Bakersfield. We got Clay Walker coming up in just a few.
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So that song's the whole reason Kacey Musgraves and Miranda Lambert didn't get along for quite a while. They're, you know, they're buddies again now, but a little drama behind the scenes. That's all I'm saying. Good news coming up in less than 10 minutes. Right now, Mark Wills.

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0: Okay, so think about this. You're driving by and you see flames tearing through a house. Now, most of us would freeze or we would call 911, but in Glenwood, Iowa, three construction workers didn't wait. John Lewis, Gabe Record, and Damian Pond were working nearby when they spotted the fire. They rushed in, they pulled out a woman, her mother, and a young girl. But then came the real gut check. A young boy was trapped upstairs with no way out. That's when quick thinking turned into heroics. The men dragged a trampoline from the backyard, shoved it under the window, and told the boy he had to jump. Now, as scary as that sounds, he did. And he landed safe, right into their arms. The workers suffered burns and smoke injuries, but thanks to their courage, their creativity, and their quick thinking, the whole family survived. You know, there's bad news everywhere you look. But when neighbors are willing to risk it all to save a child's life, that's good news.
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Kenny Chesney, Randy Travis, they're both on the way here in the next little bit. Right now it's Garth covering Billy Joel. If you didn't know this was originally a Billy Joel song, Garth had a much, much bigger hit with it off the Rope and the Wind album. It's Shameless.

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0: 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That's when somebody ghosts you and then suddenly just comes back like nothing happened. Dating has ghosts and zombies now, just in time for Halloween, I guess.
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6: 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Your neighbor's kid does it. And yes, it's the only socially acceptable way to carry a sword. 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

0: Well, here we are on September 11th. Let's get into our history lesson for this evening. On this date in 2001, at 8:46 a.m. and 9:03 a.m., two hijacked planes were crashed into the World Trade Center. Two other suicide flights crashed into the Pentagon and in the woods of Pennsylvania. A total of 2,792 people passed away in the World Trade Center attacks, 184 innocent people died in the Pentagon attack, and 40 died in the plane crash in Pennsylvania. It was on this date back in 1954, the Miss America pageant made its debut on television. Miss California, Leanne Merriweather, was crowned the winner. On this date in 1967, The Carol Burnett Show premiered and ran for 11 seasons. On this date in 1974, Little House on the Prairie debuted on television, starring Michael Landon. On this date in 1994, actress Jessica Tandy passed away at the age of 85. And lastly, on this date in 2003, Three's Company superstar John Ritter passed away suddenly of a previously undetected heart ailment. He was only 54. So there you go. That's your history lesson for this evening, September 11th.
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0: We love being the soundtrack to your Friday night. Thank you for hanging out with us. My name's Dave. Jason Aldean, Ricochet, both on the way in a bit. Right now, Wade Hayes.

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0: 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I'm just saying.
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0: The pride and joy of Marshville, North Carolina. That will be Randy Travis. Randy Travis has new music coming out in November. Now, newish, I guess is the best way to put it. No AI used or anything like this. It's old tracks that they've discovered and remastered that's never been heard by the public. Again, it's coming out in November. I, for one, can't wait to hear it. Lone Star, coming up in a few. Hang on.
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One song at a time. Who's in? Country, the way you like it. 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

Hey, thanks for spending some time with us this evening. We do appreciate it. The top trending items of the day, and in case you missed it, it's coming up in less than 10 minutes. Right now, Brooks and Dunn.

0: Hey, thanks for listening. 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
0: Meghan Maroney is remembering her Uncle Dennis today, 25 years after he was killed in the September 11th attacks. He was working on the 101st floor of the World Trade Center's North Tower. Meghan later drew inspiration from her family's loss for her song, Heaven by Noon. So it's official. Nashville's Airport Authority voted unanimously to begin renaming BNA in honor of Dolly Parton. The exact name hasn't been finalized yet, but the airport code is expected to stay BNA. That being said, departing from Parton is getting closer to reality. ESPN will again use his version of In the Air Tonight with drummer Cindy Blackman Santana, but this season, Ludacris joins them with new verses tailored for each week's matchup. Country, rock, and Ludacris. Monday nights are covering ground.
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0: It's the weekend. I, for one, happy about that. Happy you're here, too. Thank you for listening. Got Luke Combs on the way. John Anderson on the way, too. Right now, Diamond Rio.

0: It'd be hard to make this music any better than it already is.
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0: Okay, so think about this. You're driving by and you see flames tearing through a house. Now, most of us would freeze or we would call 911, but in Glenwood, Iowa, three construction workers didn't wait. John Lewis, Gabe Record, and Damian Pond were working nearby when they spotted the fire. They rushed in, they pulled out a woman, her mother, and a young girl. But then came the real gut check. A young boy was trapped upstairs with no way out. That's when quick thinking turned into heroics. The men dragged a trampoline from the backyard, shoved it under the window, and told the boy he had to jump. Now, as scary as that sounds, he did. And he landed safe, right into their arms. The workers suffered burns and smoke injuries, but thanks to their courage, their creativity, and their quick thinking, the whole family survived. You know, there's bad news everywhere you look. But when neighbors are willing to risk it all to save a child's life, that's good news.
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0: The Hag on a Friday night. You got to love it. It's Big City. Our buddy Jack Womack on the way in a matter of minutes. I'm getting ready to cut on out of here, but he has some good music lined up for you. Garth and Kid Rock coming up in a few.
1: Partly cloudy and comfortable tonight. Low temperatures in the lower 60s. Chance of rain showers and a few thunderstorms tomorrow. Warm and humid. Highs in the lower 80s. And partly cloudy skies on Sunday. Becoming less humid. Slight chance of a stray shower. Highs near 80. From the 13 First Alert Weather Center, I'm Jay Birchback.

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0: Like many of us, his first vehicle was a truck where he fell in love and got his heart broke in that same truck. Hey, it's Will Mack, and I've got Clint Black and Thomas Rhett on the way.
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0: 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Jack, well back on the weekend. So glad that you could come and join us, because I've got Zach Brown and Doug Stone headed your way.
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0: 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Low Cash, Zach Brown, I've got them both for you and more right after Doug Stone.

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0: Your favorite country hits. Well, as we get into the fall season, some things that you might want to do. Plan that leaf trip now. Go apple picking. Take a fall hike as the leaves are changing. Host a fall potluck. Arrange a fall movie night. And, of course, don't forget that apple cider. Hopefully things will slow down over the next couple of weeks and you'll be able to do just that. Tim McGraw, and I got Randy Travis just said.
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Suppose.

0: I think tomorrow that Randy Travis is going to be part of the George Jones birthday celebration at the Nashville Palace. The reason I tell you that, if you got somebody around Music City in Music Valley down from the Opry, it's going to be a cool event there at the Nashville Palace where Randy Travis, yeah, you were paying attention, cut his teeth as a catfish cook. You know, he was well into his career. Okay. And he always used to tell people, well, if this doesn't work out, I can definitely go back to cooking catfish. I mean, he really thought that. That's how humble he is. Colin Ray and Blake Shelton on the way.
1: 98.3 Partly cloudy and comfortable tonight. Low temperatures in the lower 60s. Chance of rain showers and a few thunderstorms tomorrow. Warm and humid. Highs in the lower 80s and partly cloudy skies on Sunday. Becoming less humid. Slight chance of a stray shower. Highs near 80. From the 13 First Alert Weather Center, I'm Jay Birschbach.

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the most number ones in the 2000s for Billboard Airplay, Mr. Chesney. Scotty McCurry and Sam Hunt coming your way after Dwight Yoakam.

0: We are all looking to save time these days, aren't we? Well, higher daily step counts link to a lower risk of premature death, which is a good thing. Now, a new study found that if you up your speed just a little bit, somebody that went a little bit faster can do 5,000 steps as people that go slower doing 10. So think about that as you head to the gym. Thanks for taking us with you. I've got Clint Black and Randy Houser on the way.
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0: A song very personal for John Anderson and anybody who grew up in the land of the Seminoles. That's right, Seminole Wind on the way. Randy Houser, too. Right now, Clint Black is here to kick it off.

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0: All of your favorite country hits and more of them. Speaking of country hits, boy, Ella Langley and Morgan Wallen. Well, this was a song that when one of their number ones would move out, they'd move in. I mean, it was kind of like a chess game, really, because they both did I Can't Love You Anymore. Their recent number one is coming up, and a lot of Fleetwood Mac influence in this song. See if you can hear it. I've got Ella, Morgan, and Toby on the way.
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0: One of those knowing what we know now moments. I remember when that song first came out, and everybody's like, well, this Toby Keith guy, he was relatively new at the time. He's got some attitude. And it was like, oh, we ain't even getting started yet. Years before Angry American. It is Well Back with you. Thank you for making us a part of your weekend. Get out and enjoy it now, because that time is marching on. Tracy Lawrence and Carrie coming up.
1: Partly cloudy and comfortable tonight. Low temperatures in the lower 60s. Chance of rain showers and a few thunderstorms tomorrow. Warm and humid. Highs in the lower 80s. And partly cloudy skies on Sunday. Becoming less humid. Slight chance of a stray shower. Highs near 80. From the 13 First Alert Weather Center, I'm Jay Birchback.

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0: Fans, if you just can't get enough great bluegrass, good news, we've got a lot in store for you this week. New releases from Donna Hughes, Buddy Melton, Doyle Lawson, and Quicksilver. Yeah, you heard me right. They're back in the studio and on tour. 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

has ever seen. She called him everything under the sun, and when we thought that she was done, she read back and she let him have it again, man.

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0: all you need to get out and enjoy yourself this weekend. Maybe even spend a little more. If you see somebody going for the full main course with a steak and lobster, understand they might be going through tough times. 58% of us treat ourselves to an expensive meal to help bounce back from a tough week. Hopefully you don't have to do that after this week. My name is Jack Welbeck. 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
0: Stick around. I've got the host of this year's CMAs. You know, she might do it as many times as Vince Gill. Wayne Wilson, 4x4 by you. Billy Currington coming up too after Travis.

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0: your favorite country hits and more of them. Lady Wilson, she talks about watching the CMAs growing up with that. You know, I think one of the many reasons she's so successful is that girl was a student of country music for a lot of years. She kind of thinks like I do. The CMAs is almost like watching the Super Bowl, okay? Everybody needs to hush, yeah. Well, she is hosting for the third year in a row. I wonder if she'll DVR and go back and watch it. Brad Paisley, Randy Travis coming up.
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0: releasing some unreleased music here this year from Randy Travis, and I believe he's going to be attending the George Jones birthday celebration, the Nashville Palace, where he started out as a catfish cook, and of course now he's got his own room there. I haven't been there to see it yet, but I know I got to do that, and I think you should head there too. Colin Ray, Kenny Chesney on the way.
1: Partly cloudy and comfortable tonight. Low temperatures in the lower 60s. Chance of rain showers and a few thunderstorms tomorrow. Warm and humid. Highs in the lower 80s. And partly cloudy skies on Sunday. Becoming less humid. Slight chance of a stray shower. Highs near 80. From the 13 First Alert Weather Center, I'm Jay Birschbach.

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0: 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Energy that never runs out. From Neon Moon.
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And Phyllis is back out touring with Lori Morgan, doing a lot of big shows in December. They're doing a Nashville one. Hardy is coming up. Morgan Wallen, too. He's got something better. Right now, we're going to Memphis.

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0: Did any of y'all see him on season 6 of The Voice back in 2014? Somebody told me about that. I honestly didn't remember all that. It is Jack Welbeck going to take you to the Chattahoochee, and Walker Hayes is going to get things fancy. Oh, and some things invented by ladies that might surprise you.
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0: 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Glad you could join us, because Walker Hayes and Kathy Matea coming up. I'm going to throw in some Mark Chestnut, too.

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Who's in? 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

0: 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I love those. 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And that fancy retractable dog leash, it's kind of standard equipment, invented by a woman. Cody Johnson is coming up along with George Strait.
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0: The Creator Award from the Songwriter Hall of Fame goes to George Strait. Spoiler alert. He's going to be honored in October in Nashville. I wonder if he's going to show up. Oftentimes, he does not because of previous engagements, and he hates to leave his Texas ranch. Who can blame him? Jack Womack. Hopefully, you're where you want to be for the weekend. I got Blake Shelton and Doug coming your way.
1: Partly cloudy and comfortable tonight. Low temperatures in the lower 60s. Chance of rain showers and a few thunderstorms tomorrow. Warm and humid. Highs in the lower 80s. And partly cloudy skies on Sunday. Becoming less humid. Slight chance of a stray shower. Highs near 80. From the 13 First Alert Weather Center, I'm Jay Birschbach.

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13: The country hits that you know and love. Garth Brooks, Diamond Rio. 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

0: Oh, thanks for having us on this weekend. So wine drinkers tend to eat differently than beer drinkers. The researchers analyzed 3.5 million random grocery store transactions over the past 6 months. It turns out there's a big difference in foods wine buyers shop for and ones beer drinkers choose. 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And then there's those of us, and I'm there with you, that load up on all of the above. 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

0: Your favorite country hits and more of them now. Tracy Burr, definitely a chip off the old block because both his parents were big into music, but he said he gets his comedic side from his mother and his calmness from his daddy, and he's trying to make them both proud. Well, he's done that with many number ones. I think this song may have made him proud or a little bit nervous about him on the road. 10 Rounds with Jose Cuervo is coming up along with Mary Chapin.
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11: 98.3 Partly cloudy and comfortable tonight. Low temperatures in the lower 60s. Chance of rain showers and a few thunderstorms tomorrow. Warm and humid. Highs in the lower 80s. And partly cloudy skies on Sunday. Becoming less humid. Slight chance of a stray shower. Highs near 80. From the 13 First Alert Weather Center, I'm Jay Birschback.
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0: Post Malone and Pour Me a Drink. Well, Bruce Willis may be battling dementia, but he's still, quote, very present, according to his wife, Emma Heming. She says, quote, it's important to know that it's hard and it's a terrible disease, but we have so many moments of joy and connection that aren't your norm, but it's okay. She added, quote, we've learned to adapt and show up for Bruce. Bruce and Emma were married back in 2009. They have two daughters together, 14-year-old Mabel and 12-year-old Evelyn. And, of course, Bruce has three adult daughters with his ex-wife, Demi Moore. Good to get a report. You know, you get those reports that something's happening with a favorite celebrity, and then you never get anything else. So it's good to hear that he's still very present.
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0: 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Craig Vaughn in the studio. Here's Shania Twain.
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0: Alan Jackson chasing that neon rainbow, and boy, did I get in the wrong business. Avengers Doomsday has already made $50 million so far in domestic pre-sale tickets. It doesn't hit theaters until December 18th, 3 months away. 50 million bucks already. That's insane. Marvel Studios says that more than 70% of those pre-sales are for the Infinity Vision, which is kind of like Disney's version of IMAX. It's described as delivering, quote, the biggest, brightest, and most immersive cinematic experience. The first film to be released in Infinity Vision will be Avengers Endgame Encore later this month. Fans think it's Disney's response to Dune Part 3 having a three-week exclusivity for with IMAX theaters. Remember, December 18th is Dune's Day, since both movies will be released on that day. Yeah, I can tell you which one I'd rather see. I didn't care for Dune's Dune 1 and 2. We probably wouldn't have watched 2. Or at end of, we probably wouldn't have watched 1 if we'd known there was going to be 2, and then to find out there's going to be a third one. It just moved so slow.
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0: Garth Brooks, much too young to feel this damn old, and a doctoral student at the University of California, Riverside, named four species of plant-feeding insects from Australia. He named them after Taylor Swift. The genus of the insects is called Swiftiphilus, and it contains four species, Swiftiphilus taylorae, Swiftiphilus amator, Swiftiphilus intrepidus, and Swiftiphilus poetorum. The names are Latin versions of Taylor, Lover, Fearless, and Poets. The student hopes that naming the bugs after Taylor Swift will bring attention to the importance of insect conservation. Oh, it's a she. She also named the bugs after Taylor because of their appearance. Quote, Taylor Swift's iconic look is her blonde hair and red lips. These insects are pale yellow with accents of red throughout. In the paper, I referred to them as blonde. No word yet from Taylor Swift on how she feels about bugs being named after her.
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0: 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This is Into the Blue, featuring the very best in bluegrass and Grassicana music. 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
1: Ah, hello and welcome to the show. 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And we're going to get things underway right now with a little help from Donna Hughes. This is her second single from her upcoming project, one called Give Me a Trail.

That's Buddy Melton here on Into the Blue, a song that came out just a few weeks ago and just debuted at number one on the BluegrassToday.com Top 30 National Airplay Survey, penned by his longtime friend and label partner, Mylon Miller. Before that, Bronwyn Keith Hines gave us Johnny Ray. Well, coming up, a conversation with Alison Brown, and we're going to debut a brand new track featuring Dolly Parton. But first, Frank Sullivan and Dirty Kitchen and their brand new single, one they got from the new Grass Revival. Here's Looking Past You.

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0: You found the heart and soul of bluegrass. This is Into the Blue.

told you we had a lot of new music to share, and there's another one. The Grascals here on Into the Blue, the new album just out in its entirety, titled Not That Gone, and that one called Dancing Girl. And another new one to share with you right now, on the heels of their most recent release, Maybe It's You. Here's Wayne and Kristen Scott Benson, simply known as Benson, with Firsts and Forevers.

Oh, that's J. Lee Roberts here on Into the Blue, the brand new single, Memories on the Moon. You can check out a great video of that as well on bluegrasstoday.com. Well, speaking of J. Lee, her dad is, of course, the mandolin player with the Grascals. They've got a new track as well from their new CD. Here's That Girl Made a Wreck Out of Me.

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after some 6 decades of touring, he announced that he was stepping away from full-time touring at the end of 2021, but looks like he's back. Doyle Lawson and Quicksilver here on Into the Blue, and a brand new single from the band that's called The Signs. Now here's Danny Burns with his new one, Fisherman's Blues.

0: Oh, can there ever be too many mandolins in bluegrass? I think not. And didn't David Grisman prove that a long time ago anyway? Alan Bybee proving it once again with a little help from Sierra Hall and Ronnie McCurry. Great hearing all three of those styles together. And a little tip of the hat to the late, great Herschel Sizemore. That's called Uncle Herschel. Short break. We'll be right back.
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One of the most recognizable banjo styles in bluegrass music these days, of course, Sammy Sheeler, front and center, together with the Lonesome River Band. And their new one, that's called Walking Back to Bluefield. We're going to call on Brad Kaler and Mineral Bluff Review right now. Their newest single, this one's called Oh Athena.

Oh, that's a band that's making their way onto the national stage in bluegrass music and the charts as well. Brad Kaler and Mineral Bluff Review, their newest release, that's O Athena. Well, now to push us on through and into the Vintage Hour, here's Mylon Miller with Dance Among the Thistle.

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1: Hang on. We're heading back through the pages of time to the Vintage Hour on Into the Blues.

What I would give to have been a fly on the wall that day in the Bradley Film and Recording Studio on 16th Avenue, Nashville, Tennessee, September 9th, 1960. Flatt & Scruggs here on Into the Blue. On that day, they recorded Sally Goodwin, Little Darlin' Pal of Mine, Sally Ann, and that track, Bugle Call Rag. Well, right now we're going to head back 18 years. Precisely this month, here's Cherry Holmes.

0: Going back to 2008 with the Cherry Homes, they were at their peak at that moment in time from the album Don't Believe, which came out on Skaggs Family Records. BJ doing the incredible mandolin work, Skip on guitar, Molly on fiddle, and of course Sia doing the driving banjo work. And Dad holding down the doghouse bass. That's called Traveler. I'm Terry Hurd, a short break, and we'll be right back with the Grass Cats.
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Sean Camp here on Into the Blue from the album Live at the Station Inn. Difficult to find, but if you can, definitely grab it. The Traveling Teardrop Blues, a song the Del McCurry Band would go on to cover not long after that. I'm Terry Hurd. The music continues now with the Tony Rice Unit from Manzanita. Here's Jensing Sullivan.

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That's Bela Fleck from the Drive album, one called Slipstream. Sam Bush joining him throughout that project, and Sam opened this set with Way You Say from Glamour and Grits. Well, they were, of course, both members of the Newgrass Revival, and we're going to bring that band around right now and feature one from the Friday Night in America album, 1989. It was the band's only top 40 Billboard hit. Here's Colin Baton Rouge on Into the Blue.

0: one thing all acoustic musicians know, there's nothing like the lonesome sound of a fiddle. And veteran touring musician Danny Joynes has memorialized that sound and those words on his latest release for Strays Records, The Lonesome Sound of a Fiddle. Featuring Sandy Shortridge on harmony vocals, The Lonesome Sound of a Fiddle can be heard now wherever you buy, stream, or download your favorite music and at DannyJoynes.com.
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Lou Reed, Terry Bachman in Carolina, Bad Case of Loving You. Before that, Vince Gill, together with the Del McCurry Band from the Boxed set, the Grammy-winning Boxed set. These days we heard Give Me the Highway. We're going to push on through this vintage hour of Into the Blue now with Michael Cleveland and Flamekeeper. Here's the Lee Highway Blues.

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All the music that made country great, and the best of today plays here.

Welcome everybody to the Route 23 Bluegrass and Classic Country Show, coming at you for another 2 hours of good bluegrass and classic country music. I am your host for this journey. My name is Matthew Thacker, and folks, I am honestly just honored to be here and to be able to play this good bluegrass and classic country music for you. It's the music that I grew up on. It's the music that I love. I spent a lot of time playing it and even more time listening to it. And that's the reason, growing up on it, I feel like I can help bring it to you all. And if you're new to bluegrass, welcome. I think that you're going to love it. And if you are just dyed-in-the-wool fan of bluegrass, well, then you know what it's all about. It's about bringing you some new music, about bringing you some old music, bringing you some male voices, bringing you some female voices, bringing you some fast ones, bringing you some slow ones. Just a little bit of everything is what we like to try for anyway. And I'll tell you where we're going to start this week, folks. Miss Olivia Joe has got a new one out, and I just think it sounds so good. It's about that train that we've all been on a time or two, folks. I'm talking about that train to nowhere. Y'all put a little gum on your butt and stick around, because you know we're about to have a good time on the Route 23 Radio Show.

Oh yeah, that's Tim Stafford telling us all about the right amount of wrong and doing this so beautifully. Tim Stafford, of course, longtime singer and guitar player for Blue Highway, just a longtime awesome songwriter as well. It's something that I don't think he gets enough credit for, is his songwriting prowess on display right there in Right Amount of Wrong. Right before that, we heard one from Daly and Vincent called I'll Keep Going. That's their latest offering. And Daly and Vincent, every offering they pop out is good. Now, you're going to hear me say that a lot. I'm going to brag on everybody that I play. And that's because I play what I like. So if I'm playing it, I pretty much like it. If I could just borrow a coffee commercial voice for a moment and say, I hand select every artist and song from Pure Arabica Beans. Okay, I'm done with that part. Anyway, I just had to get that out of the way. Folks, y'all know I'm crazy. I'm crazy as can be, but I have a good time. That's the thing. When you leave hanging out with Maddie, you might say that dude is crazy, but you also say, man, I had fun. That's what it's all about, folks. As life is busy and hectic and it'll weigh you down if you let it, I like to just take 2 hours a week to just devote to jamming some good bluegrass and classic country music, the stuff that you don't hear on the radio all the time, the stuff that you used to love and the stuff that you're about to love. You know, that's the way I look at it. And one thing that I love is that the Lonesome River Band keeps new music coming out all the time. As somebody that hosts a radio show, that is just, you know, A1 stuff. When just every few weeks you got a new single dropping and all of the singles are good stuff. And that's the way the LRB does it. Sammy Sheeler and all the gang walking back to

Oh, yeah, throwing it way back right there. It's a Beautiful Day by Wynn Stewart. That's one that predates yours truly by like 7-8 years. That means that's an old tune, y'all. Anyway, do me a favor. Next time you're on the Google Box, head on over to Facebook. 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That's the online streaming home of the Route 23 Radio Show. Oh, you know you're going to want to relive all the magic, all the love, all the Boone Creek doing head over heels in love with you.

0: That's Boone Creek doing it for us. Head over heels in love with you. And now we're going to listen to one that features one of my favorite lines of dialogue in all of movies or music. And that is, I don't know, Ralph, but I believe Larry does.
1: Hurry, Ray, where's all the people going in such a rush?
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3: Oh, yeah, they're going to the big fair in town. Well, they got some of the funniest things you ever saw.
1: Well, come on, let's go to the fair.

0: 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But what if you're looking for photo and video services? 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Also, folks, don't forget to keep a lookout for Evan's upcoming album, What Gives You the Right, a tribute to Adam Steffi. 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

0: The latest from Christy Cox right there. No regrets, or no regrets, as I like to call it. If you listened to the show last week, I explained that there's a movie I used to always watch where the guy had a tattoo that said, no regrets. And the guy asked him, you don't even have one regret, not one. So I have this thing in my head. It might be the ADHD. It might just be all the years of electric bass thumping in the background in my ears. I don't know. I don't know the cause of it. But when I see no regrets, I immediately think no regrets. So my apologies to Christy Cox. It's a beautiful song. Love the song. Going to continue to play the song. But when I see it, I'm going to think no regrets.
1: Shut up!
0: Anywho, moving right along, folks, we're having more fun than a poor boy on the radio or to be allowed to have. More fun than when I was in the boxing ring with Evander Holyfield.
2: That's a bad impression.
0: Yes, of course, that is a bad Mike Tyson impression. For those of you keeping score, that's the first one. That's the first bad impression, and it's been this long. So what we're going to do is shut me up before I do another bad impression, and we're going to play a little Kentucky Bluebird for you folks. I'm a big Keith Whitley fan. My whole family has been big Keith Whitley fans. Love the song Kentucky Bluebird. And there's a new version of it out by Bob Minner with Tim McGraw and Laurie McKenna helping him. Now, Bob Minner has been Tim McGraw's guitar player for years and years, if I'm not mistaken, in Tim McGraw's band. And this is just, it's a wonderful, wonderful version of it. And so without further ado, here it is, Bob Minner, Tim McGraw, and Laurie McKenna, Kentucky Bluebird.

0: Carson Peters in Iron Mountain doing the Jim Croce tune for us, walking back to Georgia, and son, they doing the fire out of it. Boy, I tell you what, I could see the smoke coming off the fiddle bow, and I wasn't even watching them play. I was just listening to it. I can smell the smoke. That's what it is. I can smell it coming off the fiddle. That's just good stuff from Carson Peters and Iron Mountain. Right before that, we heard the Kentucky Bluebird, Bob Minner, Tim McGraw, and Lori McKenna just doing a knockout version for us right there. And folks, it is that time on the program where we do what we do. Ray Charles says, I'm going to make it do what it do, baby. It's the time on the program where we test the part that makes you smart. We test your mind, and we test your head, we test your brain. And do you know just how in the world we do all that? With our question of the day.
1: It's a question of the day.
2: Think you're up for the question of the day?
1: You're gonna give me a shot at the question of the day?
2: That's cute.
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0: All right, this week's question of the day, dealing with a country music superstar instead of a bluegrass superstar. Which country music superstar wrote a song called Put It Off Until Tomorrow, a composition that earned its young writer a BMI Songwriting Award and was later recorded by Bill Phillips?

And the answer, a young Dolly Parton. Yes. Long before she became the legend that she was and one of the biggest names in country music, Dolly was already making a name for herself as a songwriter. She wrote Put It Off Until Tomorrow, which was recorded by Bill Phillips in 1966. The song became a hit on the country charts, and it even earned Dolly a BMI Songwriting Award. Not bad for a young songwriter from East Tennessee who was just getting her start in Nashville. And of course, we lost Dolly a few weeks ago, and normally when a celebrity dies that I never have met, I would not say we lost her. But that's how I feel, folks. I feel like we lost her. You know, the whole world lost Dolly Parton, and it's a loss that we've all felt. And that's the reason I wanted to do the question of the day about Miss Dolly right there. And with that in mind, we'll take a little listen to Put It Off Until Tomorrow. Bill Phillips getting some help from young Dolly on this version right here. Put It Off Until Tomorrow, Bill Phillips and Dolly Parton.

Now, that is the meaning of the word classic right there, folks. The father of bluegrass music, Mr. Bill Monroe, and the king of bluegrass music, Mr. Jimmy Martin, getting together on a song that harmonizes just all the way through and just has such soul, man, and such feel and such meaning behind it. Whew, it give me chill bumps thinking about it. Right before that, we heard the latest from Carly Greer, one called Being Poor, one that I just relate to so, did I say so much? And of course, we started that off with young Dolly Parton and Mr. Bill Phillips taking us back to about, 1966, something like that. Put off until tomorrow. And what we're going to do right now is we're going to listen to the latest from Kenny and Amanda Smith. They always do good work, always good people. Go up and talk to them. If you see them out, they'll talk to you all day long. Here's their latest one called Wiley Parker.

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0: That's The Grass Ain't Greener from Donna Hughes right there. Good stuff from Donna Hughes. And right before that, we heard Slow Train on a Long Ride, Billy Strings doing a little Larry Sparks for us. And it's something that I always appreciate about Billy Strings is he stays so true to his roots. You know, he might go up and do a Metallica song, but then he also does a little Stone Walls and Steel Bars. You know, he might do something off the wall you ain't expecting, but then he brings it back around. He does a little Larry Sparks for you. And I really appreciate that about him and the way he does that. And folks, I'll tell you what, we are having more fun than a puppy dog on trash day around here. that one was written by my son, Jamie. He told me that I should say that when I told him I would. So I'm going to send that little puppy dog quote out to my boy, Jamie. And folks, it's that time on the program where we try to put a little knowledge back in your head. We try to fill your cranium and stuff your brainium, and we try to do it with our Bluegrass News and Notes.
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0: Yes, it's like I say, every week there's not a ton of sources for Bluegrass News and Notes. I do scour the interwebs. I do look on the Facetagrams and the Instatalks and the Chatty Books and the Snappy Chats. And Bluegrass Unlimited and Bluegrass Standard. And usually I end up over at Bluegrass Today. And John Lawless, he does such a wonderful job over there. I swear that man deserves a Pulitzer Prize for his reporting in Bluegrass, and that's a hill that I will die on right there. Anyway, I do get most of my news from over there, and I do like to give them credit for it. And the first thing I want to talk about, the D.C. Bluegrass Union is now accepting entries for their 2026 Mike Aldridge Instrumental Composition Contest with a total of $850 in cash and prizes to the top three submissions. The DCBU has hosted the competition this past 4 years in honor of the renowned Rezzo guitarist and vocalist, a Capital Area legend for his many years with the Seldom Scene. The contest awards prizes for the best new bluegrass instrumental tunes, whether they're on the Rezzo guitar, banjo, fiddle, guitar, mandolin, bass. Well, you could probably play a jug and get in there. I don't take me at my word on that one. Entries can be completed online using a recording of your tune. It won't be judged based on recording quality, but on the composition itself. Objectivity is ensured by completely anonymous judging with scores averaged among three different professional bluegrass judges. All submissions must be received by October the 12th to be considered. You can find full eligibility requirements and competition rules, all that good stuff, right there on that Google box in your pocket. Unless you're listening to the Route 23 radio show on your Google box, you know you can do that through mixcloud.com/RT23radio. Hey, I don't mean to get that in the middle of the news. I'm just saying. If you want to get your submissions in, just run yourself a Google search on 2026 Mike Aldridge Instrumental Composition Contest, and I would about guarantee you're going to find all the info you need to know, all the news that is news, as they like to say. And just one more story we'll talk about.

information on your Google box, I am sure. And I know times are tight right now, and there's nobody really seems to have any money to spare, you know, but this is something they're not even really asking for to help cover funeral costs. They're asking to be able to host the celebration of life that Alan Mills would have wanted. And I really hope that they raise enough money to do that. You know, that would be a very big blessing, I'm sure. And with that, I think that what we need to do is listen to Mr. Alan Mills himself. We need to listen to the Lost and Found. And that's what we're going to do right here. Here's a little Lost and Found for you.

Oh, yeah. We started that off with the Lost and Found, doing one called Mountain Folks for us. And then we had a back-to-back trucking songs right there, although they came out just a few years apart. That first one called I Want to Be a Truck Driver Sweetheart. That's Marcy Dickinson doing it for us. And that one right there from Buddy Melton called Some Other Small Town. Both of them about truck driving, at least truck driving adjacent, if you will. Good stuff from Buddy Melton either way, you know what I mean? Good stuff from Miss Dickerson as well. I Want to Be a Truck Driver Sweetheart. And I think what it's time to do is get Miss Caroline Owens to come around here. We hadn't heard from Caroline in a little bit, and she is back and better than ever, doing one with the Isaacs right here. That's right, the Isaacs, the Isaacs. One called Old Time Church from Caroline Owens and the Isaacs.

0: September 20th, 2026, Missile Dropkick Wrestling Association brings unfinished business to Tipton West Elementary School in Garden City, Michigan. 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And Old School Rick Cartier faces Tyler Dean in a dog collar match where the loser gets his hair cut. 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

That mighty Matterhorn by that mighty Timberline Road. Ooh, good stuff from Timberline Road. A bunch of young cats that are just out there eating it up, buddy. I tell you what, look for good things from them boys right there. And right before that, we kicked that off with Michael Pruitt doing that East Kentucky Two Lane. Now, I'll tell you what, I've been on one of them a time or two, usually stuck behind a coal truck. You know, folks, I have a good friend named Deb, and she teaches guitar lessons. And right now, she's down around Cincinnati. She used to be up here where I lived in Toledo. She used to give guitar lessons, and she was telling me one time about this customer. He was learning to play guitar, but I guess he was wanting to get a guitar so he could play some with his son who had taken up bass. So he was telling Debbie, he said, you know, my son kept begging me for a bass. And I told him, only if you take lessons. So I got the kid a bass, and he agreed he'd take lessons. He said, the first day of lessons, he came home, and I asked him, son, what did you learn? And he said, well, I learned the first string. And after the second lesson, Dad said he came home, and you know, Dad asked him, well, what'd you learn this time? The kid replied, the second string. After the third lesson, you know, similar thing. He come home and Dad asked him, what'd you learn? He said, the third string. So after the fourth lesson, of course, he comes in and his dad says, what'd you learn? You learned the fourth string? And the kid said, no, I had a gig I had to go play. You only need three. You really only need three of them. I don't care if you need three, four, even if you play five. I'm all about that bass. And I just happened to find a clip of Darren and Brooke Aldridge when they were all about that bass, too.

0: Jenna Lee, the latest from the Chris Davis Band right there. Always good stuff coming from the Chris Davis Band. Speaking of good stuff, right before that, we heard Red Camel Collective doing that Bob Dylan song, Walk Out in the Rain. I tell you, it might be my song of the year, folks. I love it. I love it like a kitten loves a big old saucer of milk. I'll tell you what, and that's some love. That's some good old-fashioned love. Right before that, of course, we heard all about that bass. Darren and Brooke Aldridge doing it for us. And, folks, we are running low on time. And, you know, I hate when we start running low on time because I get like JoJo, the idiot circus boy with his pretty new pet.
1: That's a bad impression.
0: Yes, going old school on you. Chris Farley, Tommy Boy impression. That's for my brother Jared Church. Me and him share a love and affinity of the Chris Farley cinema. And what we're going to do right now is we're going to take a little listen to the Cody Norris Show doing a song about social studies. I'm talking about the Battle of New Orleans for you.

Oh, yeah, that is classic goodness right there from the Seldom Scene, and that will close us out. Well, almost. We always have a song that plays us off into the sunset, you know. And today's song is going to play us off into the sunset, Retro 78, doing that Tall Dark Stranger for us, one that I've played the last several weeks because I've liked it the last several weeks because that's how I roll. Anyway, we've come to the end of the show. It's my least favorite time of the week every week, and that's the time when we have to say goodbye for another week right here on the Route 23 radio show. But every week I do it the same way. First I shed a little tear out the corner of my eyebulb, sploosh sploosh, and then I wipe it off and I fling it to the corner of the room, pating pating, because I know, good Lord willing, and the creeks don't rise, your old buddy Maddie will be right back here with you next week, same mat time, same mat station, same mat bluegrass and classic country ossity, same mat, a little bit cuckoo, a little bit loco in the cabaza there, you know what I'm saying? That's at least I've heard that before, but it's done all out of love and with a good heart and a good spirit. At least I hope so. Like I said, to play us off into the sunset, we're going to get the Tall Dark Stranger going on. That's by Retro 78. And folks, before we do that, I'm going to leave you with this week's moment of huh. This week's moment of huh, I was remembering the time I was at a job interview and the lady told me to describe myself in one word. So I said, bad at following simple instructions. I know, folks. I didn't think the job was going to work out right then. Anyway, here's Tall Dark Stranger, Retro 78. Take us home. I love y'all. Have a good week.

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1: 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Things that talk about...
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5: 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Let's have a season of big wins. And if you're betting, no big losses. Never bet more than you can afford to lose. For more tips, go to don'tregretthebet.org. Now, let's go to the stadium. Here are the voices of Michigan football, Doug Karsh and John Jansen.
7: Well, college football is great, and one of the things that makes college football the best, sometimes nothing goes to script. Like last week, right here at the Big House, that game and that ending, well, it has become the most scrutinized film since a certain quarterback was short in Columbus a decade ago. And everyone's saying Oklahoma's going to roll Michigan today, but wait a second. Michigan hears the talk. Players only meeting, an intense week of practice, backed into a corner, a wounded animal, it can bring out your best. For the first time, the Sooners ride into Ann Arbor. Hi again, friends. Doug Karsh alongside the captain, John Jansen. And John, you've been in the building this week. Any sense for what the response is going to be today?
9: There's going to be a lot of emotion on the field, a lot of fire from this Michigan football team because, let's put it bluntly, they were embarrassed last week by the way that the offense played. Defensively, like, hey, there's some adjustments to make, but they played pretty good. Offensively, not at all what I thought we would see from the offensive line and subpar quarterback play.
7: Speaking of the quarterback, Bryce Underwood has to be better. What should we look for today?
9: A modification to the game plan. Get him out of the pocket. One of his superpowers is his feet. Get him outside the pocket and make everything linear. And so instead of having to go right to left with some of the checks and reads, now all of a sudden you make it linear so that first read is linebacker level. Second read is a little bit deeper. Third read is a little bit deeper. He can see everything, and if there's nothing there, hey, go back to the superpower and pick it up with your feet.
7: The quarterback on the other side in his fifth year, one of the best in the country in John Mateer.
9: Yeah, this is a tough kid. Missed one game because he had to have what? Surgery on his throwing hand. Came back for their big rivalry against Texas. Didn't play to the level that he wanted to the rest of the season. Had a couple of turnovers, but again, he was playing with a surgically repaired hand. This is a tough quarterback, and we saw it on full display when we were at Norman last year.
7: He made great decisions, not only in the throw game, but the run game. When to hand it off, when to keep it. It's kind of the template for what Michigan wants out of number 19.
9: It is, and if you're looking at him, like he is, he's one of those guys that just understands if it's second and seven, exactly how much he needs to get to the first down or what he needs to get into a manageable situation. If it's seven, he picks up seven and a half, eight. It was agonizing the way that he did it last year.
7: Peep, I got to tell you, John watched a lot of film this week, and you saw some things up front that are quickly fixable, but there are other things that really need to get better. Offensive line-wise, what are you looking for today?
9: So fixable is footwork and pad level. That's an awareness, and it's a matter of concentration that you've got to create some of these habits, and if you're getting blown off the ball, which Michigan's offensive line was last week, then you have to play lower. You have to consciously tell yourself, when I come off the ball, I'm going to play with low pad level, and then it's footwork. Those are fixable. What shouldn't be fixable, but what needs to be better is the effort. There were times where I didn't see effort, not just from the offensive line, but was from the entire team, and I was shocked at that.
7: Okay, you use this term a lot, get to the second level. Explain to the fans what get to the second level means.
9: Well, you got to get to the linebackers. Last week, a lot of Western Michigan linebackers were making tackles, and we had a lot of 2 and 3 yard runs, or, hey, stalemate at the line of scrimmage. You got to use good footwork. So if I've got half a man and I'm double teaming with my guard, I've got to take that half a man, I've got to use good footwork, and I've got to strain through that guy with only the one hand so that my other one is, my shoulders stay square, my other one is free so that I can come off on the linebacker. You've got to get hands on linebackers or you're never going to break big runs.
7: Okay, let's talk about the defense. They played well. Who stood out the most to you a week ago?
9: Dom Nichols, Trey Pierce, a couple of guys that I thought had maybe their best games in the winged helmet. Trey Pierce talked earlier in the season about creating penetration. We saw that. Dom Nichols, hey, see ball, go get ball. I think he did that. And now, this week, what we didn't see was Brock Lowry in that offense test the secondary. There was only, a 3rd and 14 in that one long drive where they converted. That was really the only time that they went more than 10 yards downfield in the pass game. So I need to be able to see from Jahir Hill, great position. They did actually go downfield one more time, but interception, PI was called. So it's be in that same position, but don't push off.
7: John, creating turnovers defensively are a big thing, and that can come with that pass rush. When you sack the quarterback, and Lewis Powell, defensive line coach, talked about this week, chop the ball, get it out, give that offense a short field to work with.
9: Yeah, and make John McKeer think he's always going to be hit. You're banging at the ball all the time, whether it's in the quarterback's hand, it's in the running back's hand, or wide receiver's hands. Get that ball on the ground, and just like we just talked about with Jahir Hill, put yourself in position to make plays downfield.
7: Well, can the Michigan defense handle this Oklahoma offense?
9: I think they can. I mean, and it really just comes down to, you hear Jay Hill later in the week talk about that drive. And what happened? Why were they vulnerable in that drive? Guys started to try and make plays that weren't theirs to make. They started doing their job plus some. Hey, trust your teammate that I'm going to do my job, you do yours. And when we do that and it syncs together, we can be a really good defense.
7: John, you played here. Do you remember ever being in a situation like this after week one? Everybody says that you're not very good and it's going to be a bad season.
9: So, yeah, I mean, in 98, hey, we are coming off a national title. We played Notre Dame at Notre Dame. We lost 36-20. Things looked hopeless. They looked worse after Donovan McNabb and the Syracuse Orangemen came to town, and we dropped another one, 38-28. So we gave up 36-38. We go on to share a part of the Big Ten title that season. Earlier than that, in 96, this wasn't the start of the season, but we go to West Lafayette, and we score all of 3 points against the Boilermakers that were not a good Boilermaker team. Lose that one 9-3. We lose to Penn State here, but then we rebound and beat Ohio State. You can rebound, you can be better, and you can be better from week one to week two.
7: One other huge key today, penalties. You can't shoot yourself in the foot, and turnovers. You cannot give Oklahoma the football.
9: No, you can't give them more opportunity, and you especially can't have penalties that happen before the ball is even snapped. Get lined up. You know where you're at. Your teammates know where you're supposed to be. And officials, use them as an advantage. They'll tell you, thumbs up, you're good. Thumbs down, something's wrong.
7: You ready to go?
9: I can't wait. I'm not ready. You know me.
7: Yeah.
9: Okay, give me a helmet.
7: It's a helmet game. We welcome our friends from Norman. Had a great trip out there last year. Certainly hope you have a good day right up until 12:14, which is when we kick it off. The weather today, hazy and 73 degrees, a small chance of rain. Wind, there's a slight breeze. Coming up, we'll preview today's opponent, the Sooners. Our scouting reports as well, offense, defense, and special teams. Brian Bush anchoring our coverage. We'll hear from former Wolverines, Jack Miller, and number 8, Jason Avant, and later, Michigan head coach, Kyle Whittingham. We ride just after noon. It's Go Blue versus Boomer Sooner. 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
5: Most of the offseason Michigan fans had this day circled. For the first time, Ann Arbor being the site of a matchup between the Wolverines and the Oklahoma Sooners. Two of the winningest programs in college football history. The thought? Would that be two nationally ranked teams would be on display? Playoff contenders likely squaring off for 2-0 on the start of the year and be considered among the college football playoff contenders. Then, last Saturday transpired in the Big House. For a bit, it seemed as if Michigan would not only be unranked, but also winless. Then a second chance, thanks to a second added, led to a Hail Mary and an improbable win, 13-12 over Western Michigan. In a vacuum, a Hail Mary to clinch Michigan's first walk-off touchdown since Henny to Manningham 21 years ago against Penn State. That vacuum, it's an incredible moment. With the context, it felt like a life raft after a tremendously disappointing performance in week one. Captain Jordan Marshall summed it up incredibly well about a minute after J.J. Buchanan came down with that game-winning score.
6: I mean, it feels great. Obviously, it's hard to win in college football, but this is not how we want to win. We're a way better team than this. We didn't play like it today. We got to be way better than this, and I take that on myself. I know Bryce is going to put it on himself, and we got to be way better than this. This is, again, it's hard to win, but we have to be better than this. We're a better team than this. These fans deserve better, and I'm going to make it my mark that we come out here next week and we play better.
5: We'll hear more from Marshall two segments from now, but as we get into our offensive scouting report, the defense showed some signs. Offensively, it was a struggle for most of the night. What surprised and frustrated offensive coordinator Jason Beck the most last week?
7: You know, we started well in that first drive, and just after that, we could get nothing going. Just the play level wasn't high enough, but more importantly, just the effort, the strain, the toughness of it was not what I expected at all. And that would have been the biggest surprise.
5: So, John, effort obviously a concern, but what else must get cleaned up by an offense that scored on the first drive and not again until the final play?
8: Well, it's from top to bottom. It is, yes, you've got to have execution. You've got to have effort. That should be non-negotiable. The effort should be there every game. And that was surprised. I was just as surprised as Jason Beck was. But once that effort is there, then it becomes about execution and, you know, performing the techniques and getting up on the second level for linemen, you know, wide receivers, digging out some of those safeties that are going to be loading up in the box. And then it's really just about, hey, playmakers go and making plays. What worked in that first drive was getting the ball in the hands of some of the playmakers in space. I talked about it during the broadcast. The more times that coaches can create situations where players have the ball in space, Michigan has the athletes, so it's not just players. It's also coaches. It's game plan. Everything has to be tightened up.
5: Yeah, Bryce Underwood, 5 for 5 for 61 yards on his first five plays offensively of the season. Not just passes, only 7 completions and a little more than 100 yards after that. Now, it won't be easy for Underwood, Beck, and the Wolverines to clean things up offensively against one of the best defensive minds in the game. Brent Venables crafted a pair of national championship winning defenses while at Clemson, now in his 5th season as the OU head coach. Michigan

0: been there 5 years. The Bowen brothers on the back end, like, you've got experience, you've got talent, you've got speed. And Brent Venables is so varied that he is going to throw you a different look all the time. So it's the communication of what you are seeing. The coaches on the sideline are going to be trying to decipher what's going on, but you got to come to the sideline and also tell them, what are you seeing on the field and how are they playing? All of those is going to paint a picture that's going to help Jason Beck make the play call.
1: John, you alluded to the talent. Oklahoma loaded defensively. They have a preseason All-American at every level of the defense and a bunch of potential NFL-type talents. Does something stand out most of all to Jason Beck?
2: It starts up front in the trenches. I mean, they're really good up front and really do a nice job and have good players. And so I think they led the country in sacks last year, you know, in terms of sacks per game. And so that just jumps off the tape at you. They kind of control that line of scrimmage, both in the run game and then get after the quarterback.
1: Yeah, you alluded, John, to David Stone up front. Do you agree? Is the biggest concern that defensive line?
0: Yeah, the defensive line, and I'll even throw in the front seven because of the speed. And sometimes you're going to have those guys rushing the passer as well. But they're big, they're strong, they're athletic, they move a lot up front. And I've talked over the years about how difficult and some of the challenges some of these Michigan offensive lines have had blocking movement. So that's where you got to rely on your technique and trust the play call.
1: Linebacker-wise, Kip Lewis, a fifth-year, led the team in tackles with 76 last year. Owen Heineke, just behind him, second on the team. He had a team-best 7 in the opening week win over UTEP. Much more to do here on the pregame show. 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
1: 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Defensive scouting report. The D certainly graded out better than the offense did for Michigan last week, though. Western Michigan went on a 20-play field goal drive that resulted in a go-ahead score early on in the fourth quarter. What lessons can Michigan take from that? Here's defensive coordinator Jay Hill.
2: When the game was close at that stage, I think guys started pressing to try to make a play or do something more than they needed to do. And we started peeking out of gaps, and nothing was egregious. But instead of runs going for 1 or 2 yards like they were in the first half, they started going for 3 or 4 yards. And then when a team's going for it on fourth down or consistently getting third and ones, then it's hard to get out of those drives. So bottom line, we can be more stout. We can do our jobs. We don't need to press in those situations.
1: In week one, it was obvious to feel better about the defense and the offense. John, do you feel good about the defense heading into this one?
3: I do, because the list of corrections isn't as long, and some of it is just little tweaks. You hear Coach Hill talk about, you know, just peeking outside your gap. The emphasis needs to be on trust your teammate. Trust your teammate that he's going to be in that gap. You're not expected to do more than you're asked to do. Just do your job, and that's going to be vital against a guy like John Mateer, against a back like Lloyd Avant. Like, you are going to have to be disciplined for this team to have a chance at success on Saturday.
1: You mentioned the quarterback, John Mateer. He is the star, 270 yards passing, 74 yards rushing against the Wolverines last season. And in total, threw for almost 2,900 yards, ran for 431. Now, he is potentially prone to making mistakes through the air. Had 11 interceptions last season. Completion percentage isn't awe-striking. It was 62% last year, though he did battle some injury issues. Last week, not much contention in the blowout against UTEP. 11 of 17, 225 yards, and 3 scores through the air. 3 carries, 7 yards rushing on the ground. Here is Jay Hill on Mateer.
2: Well, he's a playmaker. You see him make plays in the run game and in the throw game. Even when things break down, that might be when he's at his best, is just ad-libbing out there and just making stuff happen. He's a great competitor. That's one thing you can see. He loves to compete. He loves to win. And he looks like a great leader out there on the field for him.
1: And John, going back and reliving last year's trip to Norman, yeah, Mateer was good on first and second down, but he was crippling on third down. OU was a combined 10 for 18 on third downs and fourth downs. Mateer picked up 8 of them, 6 by pass, 2 by run. When you consider that and some issues Michigan had getting off the field, that may be the key to the game.
3: Yeah, and I'm not going to overblow the getting off the field, because it was really only one drive. They did a really nice job the rest of the game of being able to get off the field. But with John Mateer, he's kind of got, you know, there's a little bit of a former Oklahoma quarterback in him, of Baker Mayfield, mm-hmm. where, yeah, you do see some of the interceptions, but you hear about that competitive drive. You hear about him just doing everything to win a game and to give his team that chance for success. And then you look at some of those numbers, and like last year, it proved to be right. Those runs, they weren't long runs. They were just long enough to pick up first downs. And the passes, they weren't, you know, they weren't game-breaking passes. They were just long enough to pick up the first downs. He's a very smart quarterback, knows where to go with the ball, when to get rid of the ball, and he knows exactly what they need to move the chains. That's probably the most concerning thing about him.
1: Around Mateer for Oklahoma's offensive line, they've been banged up. It'll be something to watch for once kickoff hits, and then as the game goes on. Receiver Isaiah Satania III, team highs across the board in receiving last week. Had a punt return touchdown. He is dynamic. Colorado State transfer Lloyd Avance, no relation to our Jason Avant. He led the way, 79 yards rushing on the ground, a lot after contact. Though in talking with Oklahoma people, they think others could emerge there alongside or maybe even surpassing Avant at some point. And tight end wise, they got a new coach in the well-known Jason Witten. They basically overhauled that room. Your thoughts on an offense that scored on its first 8 possessions last week against UTEP? Not sure what to make of it, but there's obviously a lot of talent.
3: Well, effective and efficient. And that's what they were tasked with last week against UTEP, and that's exactly what they did. So there, you know that they built some confidence. Built some confidence from quarterback to receiver, running back, offensive line. I know they're banged up, but no matter who's in there, it felt like they had interchangeable parts, and they just kept the machine moving down the field. So that's really going to be the thing, is can you get this offense out of rhythm? Can you rattle John Mateer? And I'll look to guys that had really good games for Michigan. Troy Bowles, one of those guys. Dom Nichols, Trey Pierce. Like, those are the guys that are going to have to step up, not do any more than they did, but just be the players they were in week one. And you improve from week one to week two, a little bit of improvement I think is going to go a long way. So I'm confident this defense can hold up. It's just a matter of, can they be as disciplined as they need to be through 60 minutes?
1: Trey Pierce called for the players meeting on Sunday to start the prep for Michigan and Oklahoma, which is less than an hour away. Fellow Captain Jordan Marshall, our player guest when we come back. Counting down to the Wolverines and the Sooners here from the Big House and on the Michigan Sports Network from Learfield.
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1: Get ready. 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Always great to visit with running back and captain Jordan Marshall. You caught up with Jason Avant less than a minute after that Hail Mary happened, and you were not happy. Take me through how you've tried to lead in all of the aftermath of week one.
2: Just as we were just talking about, is we had a player-led meeting, and actually Trey Pierce called that meeting, and I was going to do the same thing. So it's the accountability that you have from your captains that this isn't okay. And we got in here Sunday morning, all had a player-led, and all four of our captains said something. But not only did our captains say something, you got people in leadership council. You got people saying, I could have done better. And when you have your teammates and people that are really good players on this team that maybe aren't as vocal stepping up and saying stuff, they see something great, and not only themselves, but our team. And John Henry, I think, said it best, is this is one of the more talented teams he's been on, I've been on, but we have to play like that. Mm-hmm. And I don't think that was our best performance by, I think, everything that could have
12: went wrong and how we played. We were out physical. That isn't Michigan. That isn't our standard. And I take pride in that. Our captains, our team takes pride in that. Coach Witt takes pride in that. And I'm just excited for the opportunity to go play a really good football team, really good coach football team this week.
13: From an offensive standpoint, what can be fixed? Is it as simple as effort, or were there schematics that you guys can clean up to?
12: I think it's effort and straining at the end of plays. I think we missed a few. We had a few big runs that we could have had 60 to 50 yard runs, but there's just, we're not straining, or that block didn't mean as much. Maybe not mentally, but physically, they're like, oh, we're just better than them. And I think you can't, it's a really good football team, Western. I give props to them, really good coached, how their players, I mean, everything, really good football team. And I think that we just didn't play our game, and we have to be better. We have to be more physical. We have to play Michigan brand football. And that starts with me, that starts with our O-line. And when those two things are clicking, everything else will click. And I'm excited, again, for this opportunity.
13: To Oklahoma, what stands out as you study them on film defensively?
12: I mean, just like I said, they have really good players. They're a lot like us. They have really good players all over the ball. The front seven is great, really good team. I mean, last year played them, really good front seven. And then you got the DBs, corners, and safety that are also really good players. And it's a really good football team. And we have really good players, though, too. So making sure that we're just doing our job to the fullest and going out there and just playing 100%. And if everyone plays 100%, it's going to be a really good football game. And I'm excited for the challenge, not only because they have a really good D-line, they have a really good linebacker core, they have a really good secondary, they have a really good coach, Venables. And it's just exciting that we get to go out there and play this team. And it's an opportunity to, again, go play a top 10 team, biggest stages of college football. Everybody is against us. Again, it goes back to that. Everybody's against Michigan. It's all about us. It's all about us at the end of the day, and we just got to go out there and play our game, not for anybody else, for Michigan, for our families, for the people here.
13: Jordan, appreciate it. Good luck.
12: Appreciate it. Thank you.
13: There's Jordan Marshall, Michigan captain. We'll come back with more of our pregame show presented by Morgan & Morgan after this as you listen to Wolverines football from Learfield.
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13: Back here in Ann Arbor, it is a beautiful day on college football, and we're on the pregame show presented by Morgan & Morgan, America's largest injury law firm and proud partner of Michigan Athletics. Ryan Bush here high atop the Big House for the first ever meeting in Ann Arbor between the Wolverines and the Oklahoma Sooners. Jason Avant is at field level. Jason, it is a sea down there. What's the environment, the atmosphere, the vibe like right now on the field at the Big House?
19: It's a big game environment. This is what you come to Michigan for. I love these games where it's an opponent that has a great history, great, you know, just tradition, and I'm just excited for this game. There is a bunch of crimson and cream in the stadium, but I think Michigan is in position to win this game.
13: Yeah, just like last year in Norman, this is a bucket list trip. It was for Michigan fans to Norman last year, and certainly Boomer Sooner making its presence felt fan-wise here in this one. All right, you heard from Jordan Marshall immediately after the Hail Mary and the game-winning play last week, and it seemed like that set the tone. Yes, thankful, fortunate to get away with the win, but Marshall and these leaders on this team said things have to change and quick.
19: Yeah, Jordan Marshall is definitely the leader that we know that he is, and he represents everything Michigan is about, talking about toughness, talking about selflessness, just the way that Michigan's standard is, how we want to come out and execute to the best of our abilities. He didn't feel that Michigan's team did that this past week against Western Michigan, and he had a lot to say after the game. And even in the locker room, I got a chance to hear a lot of those things. I can't repeat them, but I will say that he was not the most excited fellow, and everyone felt that. And I think that he kind of is leading the right mentality, because there's a lot of NIL guys, a lot of guys that are coming in from different programs. You want to have a guy that's going to tell them what Michigan is about, and I think Jordan Marshall represents that.
13: To Oklahoma, quarterback John Mateer was at Washington State, had a great 2024 as a starter, transferred to OU. He was a huge reason why Oklahoma won, and won fairly convincingly against the Wolverines last season. What makes him such a tough cover for a Michigan defense?
19: It's hard to get him down. He's such a big guy, and I think Michigan had him wrapped up several times. Brendan Hillman had him wrapped up several times last year, and he was able to shake that tackle in order to hit Satanian down the sideline or Burks down the sideline. We have to wrap this guy up, realizing that we have to bring our feet and just get him on the ground. So that's number one. The other thing is we can't give up explosive plays. This is a totally different offense if you make them run the ball and you limit the down-the-field throws. Keep guys in front of you and limit the explosive plays. This offense wants to get those chunk plays, and they're not married to running the ball a bunch. So we have to eliminate the explosive plays.
13: Yeah, Lloyd Avant, no relation to you, Jason. He had 79 yards, but there's several backs there. The guy I want to ask you about is Isaiah Satania. You alluded to him. He had a few big plays last year against Michigan, had a punt return for a touchdown in week one against UTEP. 8 days ago for them, they played last Friday. When I talked to you about him, you kind of chuckled. You think he's the real deal.
19: Yeah, he's like he's a guy that you just got to get the ball in his hands. And you always hold your breath when guys like that touch the football, because he can take it the distance anytime he touches it. So we have to be very aware of where he is and win our one-on-one matchups on the edges. It's not about just him on the edge. It's about defeating blocks that are in front of him so we can get him down. So he's a grease guy that can break open the game. He has the number one jersey on. He didn't have it last year. He earned that, so we have to mitigate him as best we can.
13: All right, Jason, look forward to your reports on the field. Appreciate the time as always, my man.
19: Thanks.
12: Let's go, Blue.
13: There is Jason Avant. Wolverines and Sooners coming up. We'll get the perspective of Jack Miller from field level when we come back. Counting you down to a 12-14 kickoff, Michigan and Oklahoma. This is the pregame show presented by Morgan & Morgan as you listen to Michigan football from Learfield.
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29: And we are on the pregame show. It is presented by our friends at Morgan and Morgan. Jack Miller down on the sideline. Jack, one of the most noteworthy comments from Kyle Whittingham this week to me was that the run game, the offensive line, must be, as he put it, more violent. What'd you see from that group, and what will they have to lean on today?
30: I like that comment a lot. More violent sounds just about right. Last week, Western, for some reason, their defensive line was off the ball about a yard, yard and a half. I think that threw the O-line for a little bit of a loop. They didn't know, are they going to move, are they going to stunt, and it caused us to play a little timid. This game, this run game today, everything, whether it's the O-line, the D-line, anybody, this has to be a violent game. You got to play, you got embarrassed a little bit last week. You got to play with a little chip on your shoulder today. Go downhill. This Oklahoma defensive front is going to stunt and move around. All you got to do is wash a guy away, create a seam, and our running back should be able to find that for good chunks of yardage. So, again, I agree with that. Violent downhill blocking and running.
29: We talked plenty with Jason about the Oklahoma offense. From your perspective, this defense, talent up and down, and what makes Brent Venables, forgetting about the personnel, so unique to go up against?
30: Well, he disguises things very well. They disguise where they want to bring pressure. They disguise what kind of coverage they're going to be in, and they're multiple. They got guys that are playing linebacker, safety, defensive end. They can throw all sorts of fronts and looks at you. That's why I think it's important for this offense to come out with their game plan. What do your players do well? For Bryce, make the game a little more simple. How can you get him to one half of the field, roll him out, use his legs, find a guy in the intermediate zone. If somebody long is open, find a way to get them the ball, or just tuck it and run. 2 yards, out of bounds, not a problem at all. Live to fight another day. Simplify the game, because this Oklahoma defense is confusing. That's what Venables is known about. And Bryce has struggled with that a little bit. So simplify the game. Let 19 go be an athlete.
29: The atmosphere here, the opportunity. Look at the two jerseys we have out there on the field. This is popping on a beautiful day in Ann Arbor. And we've talked about it throughout the course of the morning. After last week, this opportunity, this stage, much needed. A chance for Michigan not to rectify everything, but to really flip the script and the mindset outside the program, outside the fan base, about what this team can do.
30: Yeah, listen, winning cures all. And if you go out here today, play a really good, solid game, play disciplined, fight, look productive offensively, let that defense go play loose a little bit, all of a sudden you get a win, you are back right where you need to be in the national spotlight. Of course, there'll be talk about game one and having a Hail Mary to beat Western, but winning cures all. That'll all go away, and you'll be back right on the right track with a big win today.
29: Jack, we'll talk to you at halftime. Enjoy it down there.
30: Hey, go Blue.
29: Indeed. There is Jack Miller here on the pregame show presented by Morgan and Morgan. Lots more to do. We'll hear from our recurring guest, Andy Hetzel from Blue Cross Blue Shield, when we come back. Also, Rob Joyce sets the scene for the rest of the day in college football week two. A couple of Big Ten SEC titanic clashes today. Ours, and then, of course, Ohio State on the road at Texas. Then Doug Karsh visits with a head coach, Kyle Whittingham, before Michigan and Oklahoma. We'll take you right up to and beyond the 12-14 kickoff. First time ever, these two powers in college football clashing in Ann Arbor. Michigan, Oklahoma, you're listening to Wolverines football from Learfield.
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5: This is a big one, Michigan fans, and the whole college football world will be watching the Big House today. 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
6: Hi, Doug. 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
5: Andy, let's talk about something that's becoming a regular occurrence. 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
6: Yes, indeed. 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We're proud to win the J.D. 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
5: Andy, we're in a critical timeline when it comes to affordability. 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
6: 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J.D. Power ranks health plans across eight different dimensions.
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6: Absolutely, but the most important thing for Blue Cross is being able to say 3 years in a row is number one for member satisfaction and the most trusted commercial health plan in Michigan. The fact that our members see us that way reflects that we've been here for more than 87 years, meeting their unique needs in a way that gives them peace of mind every day.
5: Michigan fans, there's a lot more information at miBlueDaily.com. Thanks, Andy.
6: Thanks, Doug. Go Blue.
0: We're counting down to Michigan and Oklahoma at 12:14 from the Big House. Rob Joyce back here in the Learfield Network Studios with a look around the rest of college football. Busy, busy day in the Big Ten. We'll get right to it. Ton of other noon kicks. Starting Philly, Penn State on the road at Temple. Purdue welcomes in an ACC team in Wake Forest. And then the noon kicks round out in Bloomington. Indiana meets FCS foe Howard. Oregon and Oklahoma State were supposed to have a noon kick from Stillwater. That will not happen. Lightning in the area suspended warm-ups, so they won't begin until 90 minutes after the last lightning strike, the usual 30-minute wait, and then the teams will have an abbreviated 60-minute warm-up. Also a lot of 3:30 kicks. Minnesota hosts Mississippi State out of the SEC. Illinois at home against Duke. Washington a home date with Utah State. Maryland on the road at UConn. And then Michigan State welcomes in Eastern Michigan to round out the mid-afternoon window. 7 o'clock tonight, Nebraska takes on Bowling Green. A couple of 7:15 kicks. UCLA and San Diego State from Los Angeles, along with Wisconsin and FCS foe Western Illinois in Madison. And then two big-time matchups at 7:30, including our first top five game of the college football season. Ohio State heads to Austin to battle Texas, while it's the annual Cy-Hawk game between Iowa and Iowa State from Kinnick. USC rounds out the slate. Late night out west, they take on Louisiana at 11. 16 game day in the Big Ten. That doesn't even include Rutgers' loss to Boston College last night, 28-21. Top 25, also a lot going on. The other early kicks include number 10, Texas A&M hosting Arizona State, top of the hour. Second-ranked Georgia and Western Kentucky meet at 12:45. Everything else later on, including a couple of conference games already, Kentucky and Alabama in the SEC, along with BYU and Arizona out of the Big 12. Both of those are at 3:30. Again, Michigan and Oklahoma in a few minutes. Coming up next on the pregame show presented by Morgan & Morgan, we'll get the thoughts of head coach Kyle Whittingham. He chatted with Doug next. You hear that conversation. This is Michigan football from Learfield.
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17: All right, Coach, before we get into this week's game against Oklahoma, last week I'll start with how many times did you practice the Hail Mary in practice leading up to that game, and how many times did you complete a Hail Mary in practice?
18: Well, something we work on through fall camp here and there, and you know, if you want to boil it down to how many actual reps, probably a dozen times, you know, throughout camp and game prep week. And so it's something that we certainly prepare for. You know, it was executed perfectly that second time around. First time around, not so good, but fortunately we got a second chance, and J.J. Buchanan, that's his cup of tea, that contested ball, and he went up and got it. Bryce threw a great ball, you know, off his back foot while he was getting hit. It was about 60, 62 yards in the air. So fortunately, we converted that and saved ourselves from the loss. And proud of our guys for that. But we, as you know, we didn't play well at all last week. And we've got a lot of things that we've been working on this week.
17: I actually have one more question about last week. The throw before, the 28-yarder to J.J. that set up the Hail Mary might have been his best throw of the game.
18: Yeah, I think you're right. And Bryce came through for us when we needed it most. J.J. had a big game, obviously. He was our leading receiver, over 100 yards. I think he had six catches. And so he was our player of the game internally, J.J. was. And so, again, just enough to get the W, but we are far from where we want to be as a football team.
17: Brent Venables, head coach at Oklahoma, talked about coming to visit with you a couple years back out at Utah. What do you remember about those visits and those conversations?
18: Yeah, first of all, great person. Really, really like Coach Venables. It was about 3 or 4 years ago, like you mentioned, and we sat down. He brought a few of his staff members with him as well. I think they sat down with our defensive staff, if I remember correctly. But me and Coach Venables had 3 or 4 hours and bounced some ideas off each other and talked about just being a head coach and what that entails, and really got a lot of respect for him. He's a terrific defensive coordinator before he was a head coach. Had a great run at Clemson and some really good places before that, Oklahoma obviously, but he's a heck of a coach, and he's got that thing going.
17: Week of practice, players talked about bouncing back, called a players-only meeting. How did they respond on the practice field this week?
18: Very well. It's been as good a week of practice as you could hope for. Players are very intentional, very focused, very dialed in, and it was great preparation. We hope that translates.
17: Whose leadership came to the fore?
18: The guys you'd expect, our captains, Bryce, Jordan Marshall, Trey Pierce, Rod Moore, Blake Frazier's a good leader for us. Etta, Dom Nichols, we got quite a few guys that really step up.
17: The Oklahoma offense loaded. Your defense showed up last week. What did you learn about that group, and what do you expect in this matchup today?
18: Well, we did play pretty good on defense last week. It wasn't great, but it was some good things. Really didn't get the takeaways. That was the big key, is we need to get 2 or 3 or 4 takeaways a game and set the offense up in some short field situations. But as far as the overall numbers, we played pretty good on defense. It's just that we are out there 40 plus minutes, which that's tough duty.
17: More with Coach coming up. 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
17: All right, coach, let's talk about the offense as a whole. 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
18: Well, hopefully it starts up front. We didn't have our best game at the line of scrimmage last week. We didn't control things like I believe we're capable of doing. And so that will really be the catalyst for everything else if we can be more efficient, more physical up front. Bryce, you know, we need him to get untracked. And he's, you know, looked extremely good all fall camp, all practice going into the game last week. And we just need that to show up on Saturday.
17: Have you talked to him at all about confidence, or did that last drive help? Is that something that you as a coach have taken him under your wing?
18: I've talked to Bryce, periodically. Don't want to be a guy that, creates anything but positive opportunities for Bryce and Coy Detmer and Jason Becker, his position coaches, but I've established what I feel is a really good relationship with him, and we like I said, meet on occasion and just talk about things and where he's at really hardworking, quality young man.
17: All right, Oklahoma's defense, All-American candidates at all three levels, really good last week.
18: Yeah, they were good. They were functioning at a high level at all positions. They rolled up a lot of points on offense, and defense is stingy, as you would expect. Coach Venables calls it. It's his defense and his show in that regard. And they've got some real weapons on offense as well. And it's going to be a tough matchup for us, and we're going to have to be very sharp.
17: Penalties a problem a week ago. Point of emphasis this week, I'm sure. How do you, as a coach, try and button up that team?
18: Yeah, that's something that definitely worked against us and killed a bunch of our drives, getting behind the chains with way too many penalties. I think we had 9 for 80 yards was the final tally, or very something in that neighborhood. But we just got to be more disciplined. We had too much sloppy play last week, and so we got to clean that up.
17: Well, other than that, a few hours from now, when you're talking with John Jansen in the post game, if it's a Michigan win, what are some things that you guys need to do today?
18: Well, we need to certainly play the run much better than we did last week, and we need to run the ball much better than we did last week. To me, that's going to be the starting point. We've obviously got to make more first downs. We've got to score more points. But the thing that cannot happen, no matter what, is if we lose that turnover margin, 3-0 or 2-0 or whatever, we got to be on the plus side of the turnover margin.
17: Coach, good luck.
18: Thank you, Doug. Appreciate it.
17: Michigan and Oklahoma kickoff coming up. You're listening to Michigan Football from Learfield.
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4: Back inside the Big House, getting you set for Michigan and Oklahoma. Two quotes that I love leading into this game. One is, there is no path to winning without being the most physical team. The other one, we got to put some blankety blanks on the ground. The first quote came from Oklahoma head coach Brent Venables. The second quote from Michigan left tackle Blake Frazier. And John Jansen, I think you agree with Blake.
29: Yes, I would. There's a lot of blankety blanks that were said throughout the course of the week, after the game last week and leading up to today. This is a captain's game. This is a game where the captains have to take control throughout the course of the week. They're here. They were elected captains because of their experience, because they've been through some hard times, some good times. Going to have to respond.
4: Jordan Marshall called a team meeting in the locker room immediately after the game last week. Said this week he was mad for the fans. He was mad, saying too many people count on us. Too many people come to see us. The people that played before us. We'll see if Michigan can reset the storyline today against a very good Oklahoma team, coached by Brent Venables, as mentioned, in his sixth year at Oklahoma, 33-20. The storyline for this one, Oklahoma 2-0 all-time against Michigan, 1-0 after a 51-0 win last week over UTEP. The Oklahoma trip last year was fantastic, despite of the game, but we welcome in this visitor who has a very talented offense and defense, the offense led by John Mateer, who was a maestro a year ago against Michigan.
29: Yeah, this is, I mean, it's a formidable offense and both sides of the ball. And don't forget special teams. Satania took one to the house last week. So the challenge is there, not just to respond, but the challenge on the field to be able to respond against Oklahoma. And this is a great opportunity for this team to have this moment in the Big House today.
4: Yeah, special teams includes their kicker, who last year made 24 in a row at one point, Lou Groza Award winner. Their punter was all SEC. As the Wolverines gather in the far tunnel, today wearing the traditional blue jerseys with the traditional winged helmets and the maize pants. John, I know you prefer this look.
29: This is the preferred one, and this one we have today, and hopefully the performance is much better as well.
4: So Michigan and Oklahoma, and here come the Wolverines. Michigan coming off a somewhat unexpected dramatic win over Western Michigan. You all know the story. It's Big Ten versus SEC today. Can Michigan bounce back? Rod Moore, captain on the defense, actually went so far as to call the performance last week soft and not up to the Michigan standard. That's got to hurt.
29: It does. And when you look at the film, he's not wrong. And when you look at the results, obviously the results don't always tell you the story of the game. They watched it. They know what happened. They lived it. And it's that experience that they live of walking through that tunnel, knowing what just happened to them, which is going to motivate them throughout the course of the week, but certainly here today.
4: Let's talk about Bryce Underwood. John, I would get him far more involved in the run game today.
29: That's going to have to be part of it. Get him out in space. Talked early last week about getting guys like J.J. Buchanan and Andrew Marsh, Jordan Marshall, in space. One of those guys, maybe the best athlete on the team, is Bryce Underwood. Get him out in space. Use him in the run game. Get him outside the pocket. If he doesn't see anything he likes, then you go right back to the run game and allow him to gain yardage with his feet.
4: You can hear the friendly welcome of the Sooners as they make their way to the end of the tunnel in their road white jerseys, all whites with the crimson helmets and the OU on the side. Oklahoma brought the band, the pride of Oklahoma. They're sitting in the last row in the southeastern corner of the Big House.
29: This is one of the classic matchups in all of college football. Two great programs, two great helmets, finally get a chance to meet on the floor of the Big House.
4: Oklahoma had to shuffle their offensive line due to an injury to their tackle, Michael Fasusi. A year ago when we were in Norman, there was question about whether or not Fasusi could get the job done, and he turned into a very good player for them. So they're shuffling guys around, but getting two back from injury. Ryan Foge, a sophomore, will move to left tackle. And Jake Michaela, who didn't play last week, a fifth-year senior transfer from Stanford, goes back to center, bumping the true freshman Noah Best to right guard. Michigan's offensive line, during warmups, we noticed it was a Phoebe and Norton running with the first team. Evan Link got the start a week ago. Let's go down below to our lead official, David Gautreaux, for today's coin toss.
3: This side is tails. Oklahoma, you are the visitors. What is your call? The call is tails. It is heads. You have won the toss. Which way would you like to kick? Okay. Michigan has won the toss and elected to defer to the second half. They will kick to the north end zone. Good luck, gentlemen.
4: There you go. Michigan will put the defense on the field first. It's an SEC crew today, which means we have an SEC lead official and replay official. And it feels like it's important now that we talk about who the replay official is. It's Mitch Wilkins. Also, we'll be using SEC timing this week.
29: Yes, and so are we using the Hawkeye system? Or we are not.
4: We are not using the Hawkeye system
29: no.
4: this week.
29: Which, so we'll go with whatever other version the SEC has decided.
4: Yeah, so, you know. Yeah. Strange, the Hawkeye system, the best that money can buy, the one the NFL use, is apparently going to be put on the shelf for continuity's sake across college football, at least for now. So John Jansen, the Big House, a maze out, looks pretty good. A lot of Oklahoma fans did make the trip. They were all over Ann Arbor last night. But, hey, man, these are the kind of games you come to places like Michigan and Oklahoma to play.
29: It is, and this is a dream matchup. We talked about the helmets. We talked about the uniforms, the programs. You grow up as a kid and you learn about the Oklahoma Sooners. You learn about the Michigan Wolverines. There's only a handful of those programs, and today we get to see both of them match up.
4: Wolverines defense will be on the field first. Really pretty good a week ago. The starters up front, John Henry Daly, Enoeta Trey Pierce, and Dom Nichols, who was dominant. The linebackers, Nathaniel Staling and Troy Bowles. In the secondary, Jair Hill, Rod Moore, Smith Snowden, Chris Bracey, and Zeke Berry. And John, I think the defense, if they perform the way they did a week ago, the only thing they need to do is get the ball out, make sure they're creating some turnovers.
29: We heard that from Jay Hill, the defensive coordinator. We heard it from Kyle Whittingham. That is one thing that the defense didn't do. They did get their hands on the ball last week. It just was through a penalty with Jair and that PI. So close. Now you get a chance to, hey, get a reset. And we'll see what they do. Third downs weren't really an issue other than that one drive, but turnovers, you've got to be able to create those.
4: Kicking off for the Wolverines will be Jacob Baggett, the freshman from Charlotte, North Carolina, out of Providence Day High School. And deep for the Sooners, Lloyd Avant. We will not see Isaiah Satania, the very dangerous kick returner. It's Avant standing on the goal line. Wolverines kicking off from right to left. John, you ready to go?
29: I'm fired up. It's the next opportunity is the best one.
4: These are the kind of games people put together on the Xbox. It's Michigan and Oklahoma as Baggett will sail it deep into the end zone, and Oklahoma will take over at the 25. And our first look at John Mateer, outstanding transfer quarterback, transfer from Washington State out of Little Elm, Texas. A year ago, rushed the ball 17 times for 79 yards and two touchdowns against the Maize and Blue.
29: He is a scrappy quarterback. Midseason, had to have hand surgery, only missed a game, came back, and that hand surgery was on his throwing hand. He is as tough as they come, and he plays like it every single down.
4: All right, from the big house, Oklahoma has the ball on the left hash. They go five wide and an empty backfield from Mateer on this first snap of the ball game. Now they'll shift the tight end, two tight ends in close, and shift Avant into a pistol formation behind Mateer. Claps his hands, takes the snap, hands it off to Avant. He's got some room over the left side of the line out to the 31, 32, and down at the 33-yard line. Nathaniel Staling on the stop. He had nine tackles a week ago.
29: Yeah, this is a defense this today against this offensive line that's going to be have to be very disciplined in their gaps. Whether it's linebacker, you can't choose a side. It's going to open up rushing lanes.
4: Second down and two for the Sooners. Again, empty set here from the Tears. They line up quickly. Looking at a three-man Michigan front. Snap, back to pass, delivers, has it to his tight end, who's chopped down at the 39-yard line by Rod Moore. It was Rocky Beers, who's played at Air Force, Florida International, and Colorado State on the reception. A dangerous weapon out of the tight end spot, had a touchdown a week ago for the Sooners. First down at the 40.
29: Yeah, and when you give up that many yardage on first down, you allow some of those quick passes to the tight end, to, you know, outlets to the running back. Got to be better on first down.
4: Four-man front now for Michigan.

0: better at escaping the pocket, keeping his eyes downfield. Nothing there, so he throws the ball away. That's what you get from a fifth-year guy making a smart decision.
1: Third down and three for the Sooners. They got to get it across the midfield stripe here on this first possession of the ball game. Scoreless here in Ann Arbor. Xavier Robinson in the backfield now for the Sooners. Mateer claps his hands, takes the snap, back to pass. He's in trouble, and down he goes. It is John Henry Daly with his first sack of the season, a loss of nine on third down, and Oklahoma will be forced to punt.
0: That's a matchup I'm going to be watching all day long. No Fasusi at left tackle. Ryan Foje over there. A great matchup with John Henry Daly. And that's what you're going to have today if Michigan has a chance to beat Oklahoma. You're going to have to win some of those one-on-one matchups. And you get Enoeta coming from inside, Dom Nichols on the other, and then all of a sudden there's John Henry Daly with just a bull rush to get to the quarterback.
1: Grayson Miller to punt for the Sooners, and Andrew Marsh standing on his own 21-yard line as Miller puts his right foot into it, and Marsh signals for a fair catch and makes it at the 22. And that's where Michigan will take over for the first time up front. Blake Frazier along with Brady Norton, Nathan Afobe, Jake Guanera, and Andrew Sprague. Wide receivers for Michigan, Andrew Marsh and J.J. Buchanan. Tight end Jalen Hoffman. Running back is Jordan Marshall, and Bryce Underwood, sophomore, is the starter at quarterback, hoping to bounce back this week after going 12 of 22 a week ago. Had 9 carries for 47 yards, but fumbled once, and it's Eli Owens in there as well at one of the tight end spots as Michigan's first snap from scrimmage from their own 22-yard line after the defense forces a punt. Bryce takes the snap, hands it off to Marshall up the middle. He gets a yard, maybe two, out to the 25-yard line. Brought down by a member of the Oklahoma secondary. By the way, Cole Sullivan out there for the Sooners. Familiar name, of course, a transfer from Michigan.
0: Yeah, and maybe the biggest transfer that they lost last year with the way that he played and still a young player. Hate to see him in another uniform, but today, not a Wolverine. And I'm hoping that we find a way on that offensive line of getting up to the second level and blocking some linebackers.
1: Gain of 3 on first down for Marshall, second down and 7. Snap, Bryce back to pass under pressure, escapes out of there, pump fakes, and will get run out of bounds back at the 22-yard line. Nobody opened downfield there.
0: No, that's what he's going to be able to do. He escapes the pocket. He's under pressure. Things break down, and I'll take him one-on-one against the corner, against the safety, against even a defensive lineman. Like, he can make guys miss. Let him get into this game and start making some decisions, and I like the decision of not throwing the ball. Yeah. Nothing downfield. Got him in trouble last week. We're starting to see, is this a better decision maker that we're seeing today?
1: Third down and 9 for Bryce in the Michigan offense. Takes the snap. Back to pass. Will deliver. Looking for Marsh, and it's batted away, but a flag flies in. Marsh on a little outcut. It was Cortland Guillory in coverage, and he's going to get flagged for pass interference.
2: Defense, number 4. The ball will be placed at the spot of the foul. First down, Michigan.
0: I think it was just getting a little handsy out of the break. And that's something that our defense needs to take a look at as well. I don't necessarily know that it was that physical. We'll get a chance to see it on a replay a little bit. But defense needs to take note. Hey, if this is the way they're going to call it in the secondary, they got to make sure they adjust as well.
1: Michigan with a first down out to the 31-yard line. Underwood takes the snap, goes quarterback run up the middle, not much there, gets back to the line of scrimmage. They fake the jet sweep to Marsh, who got drilled. Bryce kept the football and did all he could to get back to the line. Owen Heineke, a transfer from Ohio State where he played lacrosse, is now the starting middle linebacker for the Sooners.
0: Yeah, Jalen Hoffman is playing the tight end position, just got beat off the ball. That's the guy that ended up hitting Andrew Marsh, and as soon as that happens, I mean, the play is basically dead. Thank goodness Bryce didn't hand the ball off and was able to get back to the line of scrimmage.
1: Well, another good decision in the run game. Didn't get much, but he avoided the loss. Second down and 9 for Michigan. They go QB run with Bryce running to the right. Puts his head down out to the 35-yard line. Flag flies in.
0: I think it's going to be helmet-to-helmet contact.
1: By the Boganowski on the stop.
2: Personal foul. Targeting defense number 24. The previous play is under video review.
1: He said 24, but I believe it was 25.
2: Correction.

0: number 25.
1: Good job, Doug.
2: He was listening.
1: Yeah, and obviously some adjustments to the rule of targeting this year in regards to...
2: Yeah, I think we've seen the last of Michael Boganowski.
1: Probably.
2: As we see a replay. This Close Shave Instant Replay is brought to you by Barbasol, America's number one shaving cream. Close Shave America, Close Shave Barbasol. We'll get our first break while I review this play. Scoreless in Ann Arbor, just underway. This is Michigan Football from Learfield. Touchdown!
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2: Meijer's the presenting sponsor of the 2026 Michigan football season, a proud supporter of hundreds of local sports teams across the Midwest. Coming out of the review, no foul for targeting John Y.
1: Well, first of all, it's a runner. He becomes a runner. He's not a quarterback anymore. Bryce Underwood lowers his head, and the linebacker keeps his head up. So if he had lowered his head, you got a higher probability of them calling it targeting. He made just a football play. Helmet-to-helmet ball contact is going to happen. We see it all the time with running backs. It just was highlighted because it was a quarterback.
2: That sets up a third down and six for the Michigan offense from their own 35-yard line. Ball on the right hash. Savion Hyder in the backfield for the first time today. Snap, handoff. Running is Andrew Marsh, and he's got the first down as he turns the corner out near midfield where he gets wrangled and thrown out of bounds at the 50. First down, Wolverines.
1: Great job by Channing Goodwin on the edge of hand placement. And Jason, did you see that block from a receiver?
8: I did see that. I thought we were going to get called for holding right there.
1: It was close, but he did a nice job of keeping his hands in on the numbers so that he didn't get called for holding and ran his feet. That was the key. But if you're going to gain yardage on this defense, you're going to have to hit him in a number of different ways. We are right now attacking the edges, and you're getting good blocks from the receivers.
2: Jason, I know you love that, though. Wide receivers that block. You were one of the best.
8: Yeah, you got to have that in order to beat this team. We need plays on the edges, and you can't get on the edge without guys that are willing to block.
2: Wolverines have moved the ball out to the 50. Scoreless here in Ann Arbor, 5 minutes in. Michigan going four wide on this first down play. Underwood claps his hands, takes the snap, pump fakes, delivers. He's got J.J. Buchanan at the 40 and out of bounds at the 38-yard line. Boganowski on the stop, a gain of 12.
1: I tell you what, a little pump fake. It froze the corner. J.J. Buchanan gets in behind him. And a great look, great call by Jason Beck of spreading everything out, making the protection very clear for the offensive line. Good protection, good delivery, first down.
2: Now from the Oklahoma 38-yard line, Underwood and a shotgun. puts Goodwin in motion, takes the snap, hands it off, and some room for Hyder. Flag flies in, 30, 25, 20, and he's dragged down at the 19-yard line. But we await this call. It is in the area of holding.
0: Offense, number 53, 10-yard penalty from the previous spot, remains first down.
1: Linebacker hit the A-gap and surprised Jake just a little bit. He got his arm hooked on him, and if I tell you what, a lot of times you want to run right out of blitz because you're going to do exactly what they did right there and run right back by the blitzer. Probably didn't even need to block him. He saw him, got his hand stuck, and not in a good position. Going to get called for holding every time on that.
2: Good run from Hyder, but Michigan gets backed up 10 yards, first and 20 from the 48-yard line. Underwood goes QB run. Bouncing outside and breaks one tackle, then gets dragged down at the 47-yard line of the Sooners by Boganowski.
1: When you have quarterback runs, you get that extra blocker in the backfield, but you've got to be able to block at the point of attack. That time, Bryce trying to get to the line of scrimmage and just wasn't able to because he got blown up. You're pulling the guard. Brady Norton, and he got stoned right at the point of attack, causing Bryce to have to bubble, and defense caught up.
2: Michigan with everybody jammed in tight here. Now they motion out of it into a three-wide set. Hyder in the backfield on this second down and 18 from the OU 48. Underwood takes the snap, back to pass, delivers over the middle, and incomplete, looking for Marsh on a crossing route. Cole Sullivan in coverage. Looked like Sullivan might have got there a little early.
1: Well, he might have got there a little bit early, but Bryce was hoping to hold on to that ball for just another beat, and right tackle Andrew Sprague got beat. Glad that, honestly, Bryce was able to get rid of the ball.
8: Yeah, Andrew Marsh ran into a defensive lineman. He has to slow his speed on the motion so you're not that tight, so you can avoid the defensive lineman. That's what slowed him up so he couldn't get past Cole Sullivan.
2: Michigan needs about 10, 12 yards to get into Trey Bukowski field goal range on this third down and 18. Underwood takes the snap, goes delayed handoff to Hyder, who's across the 45 down to the 42-yard line. Savion Hyder weaving through tacklers. A gain of four, but it'll be Michigan sending the punting unit on fourth down and long. Bishop Thomas on the stop for the Sooners.
1: Yeah, and this is, you can see defensively, they're sending somebody off the edge at Bryce Underwood every single time. Bryce got hit on that one just after he handed the ball off. We heard about the jet motion and Andrew Marsh getting hit. This decision here, you're kind of in that no man's land. It's a field position game. Back Oklahoma up as much as possible.
2: Cam Brown to punt. Satania standing on his own five. He is dangerous. Brown's punt. Satania comes up, waves for a fair catch, and makes it at the 11-yard line. And that's where Oklahoma will take over when we continue. Each team has had the football once. Each team has punted. We're scoreless here in Ann Arbor with 7:21 to go. 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
2: John, you know what's fun? 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
1: Oh, every single time.
2: The 2026 NCAA basketball champion down on the field below being honored. What a great round by Dusty May's crew. Winning the national championship last spring down there in Indianapolis. They just got a rousing ovation for the fans here. I understand Duncan Robinson, former Wolverine, brought a bunch of Pistons to this game. And they're down on the field as well.
1: Yeah. I mean, hey, when you got Michigan alumni everywhere, you're going to have some connections. And obviously, you know, the relationship that Coach Boynton has with Cade Cunningham, that's there as well. So I'd love to be able to watch the fans. Hey, Chrysler's not that big, right? And then you have some celebrations in there. But when you have a chance to celebrate in front of 110,000 people, that's the true way to celebrate a national championship.
2: Also want to say hi to Jim Abbott, who is the honorary captain for this game today, was out there with the captains. Hey, how would you like to listen to us while synced up to your TV, laptop, or tablet? Get the free instructions by going to SyncMyGame.com. That's SyncMyGame.com. So each team's had the football once. Each team has been forced to punt. Oklahoma takes over in the shadow of the student section down there at the north end zone on their own 12-yard line, first and 10. Stack receivers wide to the left. Snap and a handoff running right for the Sooners. And getting close to the 15, across the 15, is Lloyd Avant. No relation to our Jason Avant.
1: Well, and I mentioned it on the very first play of the game. Oklahoma has been very effective on first down. That one there, what, six yards they picked up. First down on the opening drive, they picked up 8 yards. Michigan's going to have to do a better job between the tackles of stopping that run game in early downs.
2: Gave him six, second down and four. Snap, Mateer to throw, looking far side, taking a shot down the sidelines and overthrows his receiver out there. Was looking for Trell Harris, a transfer from Virginia. Smith Snowden in phase out there. Good coverage, incomplete. It'll be third down.
1: Yeah, he was right in his hip pocket the entire way. And the beautiful thing is he basically forced John Mateer to throw that ball away. That ball, I don't even think it was catchable. It landed 4 yards out of bounds.
8: Eliminating explosives is the way Michigan win this game. So that was a good job of denying the explosive play down the field.
2: I like the Smith Snowden kid a lot. Xavier Robinson in the backfield here for the Sooners on this third down and four. From their own 18-yard line, Michigan's defense trying to get a three and out. They're crowding the line of scrimmage. Mateer takes the snap, has some time, delivers over the middle, and completes. Looking for Satania. Good job with the Oklahoma offensive line creating a pocket, but good coverage downfield by the Wolverines.
1: Yeah, Michigan only rushed four, so they dropped seven into coverage. And, I mean, you could kind of tell early on the way that the offensive line is in their stance if it's going to be a run or a pass. And they may be using that, Michigan's defense, to tip off. Hey, maybe we don't want to blitz on this one. Let's drop everybody back, see if we can get off the field.
2: With Zeke Berry in straight man coverage with Satania.
8: That's two times in a row he's locked down Satania on third down.
2: Oklahoma to punt. And it's Andrew Marsh standing on his own 40. And those are good punts backed up. There's a flag down on the rush. The ball hits inside the 20 and rolls into the end zone. We await this flag.
1: Yeah, they ran into
8: it's
1: the punter.
8: First down.
2: Is it running into or is it?
1: It doesn't matter. It was only four to go.
2: That's true.
0: Running it into kicker. Receiving team, number 26. The 5-yard penalty will result in a first down.
2: Donovan Johnson.
1: Yeah, I mean, you want to be aggressive. And, hey, we'd love to get a block punt, especially backed up like that. But you've got to be smart. You can't run into the punter, especially knowing that you've only got 4 yards to go for a first down. So no matter what the penalty is, it's going to be a first down. So we've had two drives now. One by Michigan that was stopped. by a penalty, a holding call, and now one by Oklahoma that's going to be extended when they should have been off the field by a penalty.
8: Yeah.
2: Lost in all that. That punt was an 82-yard punt.
1: It was a boom.
2: From Grayson Miller. First down Sooners following the roughing penalty, running into penalty from the 23-yard line. 6:28 to go, first quarter, scoreless. Xavier Robinson continues in the backfield for the Sooners, and we get a whistle.
1: Timeout.
0: Timeout. Michigan. It is their first.
2: So the Wolverines saw something they didn't like.
1: Well, I think Witt wants to have a discussion with the official.
2: He's out there. He wants David Gautreaux to come over. Witt's saying the ball was tipped. You could see him making the motion. He thinks the ball was tipped. I don't know if a tipped, a partially blocked punt goes 82 yards, but...
8: Well, it rolled some of the way.
2: Oh, it rolled a lot of the way, but they're talking about it.
1: Yeah.
2: We'll take a break while they talk this one through. A timeout, Michigan. Scoreless here at the Big House. 6:28 to go, first quarter. Michigan football from Learfield.
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2: Rolling on the field stands. Oklahoma will keep the football. The ball was not tipped on the 82-yard punt. Talking during the break, physics wins out there. It's hard to imagine a partially blocked punt going 82 yards. Running into is upheld, and Oklahoma gets a first down out of it. From the Michigan 23-yard line, Mateer's got Xavier Robinson in a pistol formation. Play action, he'll roll out. He's got some room to run, and he's going to turn up the near sideline and get chased out of bounds close to the 30 by Eno Etta. John Mateer with a gain of 5 on first down.
1: I would just like to point out that we know how fast John Mateer is and how good of a runner he is. That was a big man that just ran him down out of bounds in Enoeta.
2: 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Beer. Second down and call it 4 for Oklahoma from the Michigan 29-yard line. Empty backfield for Mateer, who takes the snap. Quick pass out here to Beers, the tight end, and he's dropped immediately by Nathaniel Owusu-Boateng. Loss of 1.
1: great read by the defense of being able to defeat the block at the point of attack. And I mean, it's impressive. Xavier Robinson, the running back, was out there to try and block the linebacker, Owusu Boateng. He just cut right across his face, knew where the ball was going, and made the play at the line of scrimmage.
2: They gave him the line of scrimmage, so it's third down and four for the Sooners. Wolverines trying to get off the field for the second time on this drive. Mateer takes the snap. QB run right. Turns up fields. Got the first down. 35. Weaving through the Michigan defense. Dropped at the 41-yard line by Rod Moore. There's your QB run game that gave Michigan such a problem a year ago. Move the chains for the Sooners.
1: Yeah, it's not a complicated play either. It's called QB run. Left guard pulls, and he leads up right through a gaping hole in the Michigan defense on the right side. Going to have to try and squeeze that hole by setting a better edge from that defensive edge position.
2: 13 yards on the run. First and 10 for the Sooners from the Michigan, or their own 41-yard line. Mateer hands it off in the backfield to Robinson, and he is swarmed under. Wolverine defense doing the job. It'll be a loss of one. Eno Etta leading the Michigan tacklers.
1: Well, we were talking about the penetration that Trey Pierce created last week. Now it's Eno Etta who's doing a great job of trying to split that defense in half. And if you're pulling guards, it doesn't matter. If you're trying to stop a rushing attack, if you create penetration from that defensive tackle position, it cuts off the half of the offense.
2: Second down and 11. Here's Mateer taking a snap from under center. With Robinson deep, lone setback, play action back to pass as Mateer lets it go for Beers, and it's incomplete.
1: I think that got tipped by John Henry Daly.
2: And it was Hayden Hansen, the other tight end in there, the intended receiver, but Wolverines have set up Oklahoma now in a third down and long.
1: A great reaction by John Henry Daly, and he was released by the left tackle, allowed to rush. And I think I do see a change in the ball's trajectory. I think he was able to get his hands up, recognize that it was a screen, and get a fingertip on the ball.
2: This is a third down and 11 for the Sooners from their own 40-yard line. Three receivers split to the left, one to the right. From Mateer, who looks at a five-man Michigan front, takes the snap back to pass, delivers, and it's incomplete. Leads his tight end Beers too much. He takes a big hit from Michigan linebacker Chase Taylor, and incomplete, and Oklahoma will be forced to punt. Chris Bracey in Mateer's face there.
1: No, it was actually Chris Bracey's the one that came up and made the hit on the tight end. Chase Taylor was in coverage, and when you hit tight ends like that, you hit receivers like that, after they, you know, hey, just missed the ball, it sets a tone, and those guys start looking around.
2: Mateer now 2 of 7 through the air. Oklahoma to punt. Andrew Marsh standing on his own 20. Don't rough him, guys. No. Did they hit him again? They hit him again. And Andrew Marsh makes a fair catch inside the 10.
0: No foul for running into the kicker. The receiving team pair was blocked into him.
2: Oh, they're picking up the flag.
1: Oh, no foul. There we go.
2: Okay. Blocked into him, they said.
8: Definitely wasn't blocked into him, but we'll take it.
1: Oh, no, I think he was. I think he got hit. I don't know if necessarily he was thrown into him, but we'll take it either way. Michigan ball.
2: Scoreless here in Ann Arbor, 4:27 to go in the first quarter. Wolverines will be taking over. Ball marked on their own 10-yard line. Let's throw it to the update desk for a check on the scoreboard with our guy, Rob Joyce. Hey, Rob.
20: Hey, Doug. Loaded day in the Big Ten, so we'll get right to it. A bunch of games in progress. Early second quarter in Philadelphia. Temple just took a 3-0 lead on Penn State. Nittany Lions has missed a field goal, got stopped on fourth and goal, and the Owls just went 14 plays, 91 yards in over 8 minutes to take the lead in the second quarter. Other games, 7-7 in West Lafayette, Purdue and Wake Forest there early in the second quarter. Indiana, a 20-0 lead on Howard early in quarter number two. Oregon and Oklahoma State were supposed to be underway in Stillwater. Weather has delayed the kick of that game till at least 1:45. Everything else later on, most notably the two 7:30 games tonight. Ohio State at Texas, that's a top five battle, but also Iowa and Iowa State in the Cyhawk game from Kinnick. So a lot to run through. We'll give you the first half highlights from our game, and it'll tell you what else is happening. Heavy 3:30 window, not too many marquee matchups. All that's to come during the halftime show, driven by Jermaine Lexus of Ann Arbor. For now, back to Doug and John, guys.
2: Well, John, the Michigan defense doing a decent job on John Mateer, 2 of 7 so far. although he has been dangerous on the ground. Michigan gets the football back here. Now, here's what's interesting. On that first Michigan possession, three true quarterback runs for Bryce Underwood. He had two quarterback runs a year ago at Oklahoma. We speculated that he might get more involved in the run game, and indeed that's the case.
1: Here's the thing, is you're going to have to find a way to continue to extend drives. And a part of that's going to be Bryce Underwood carrying the ball. I've been talking about it. Let's flip to the defense here. How did they stop that drive? How did they force another punt? They were much better on first down. That first down was blown up by the penetration of Enoeta. All of a sudden, you're looking at second 11. Instead of second and 3 or second and 4, it really limits what the offense for Oklahoma can do. Michigan earned the right to get off the field.
8: And with that being said, it's about eliminating the explosive play, and that's what they're making Oklahoma's offense do, is to drive the field methodically and pick up first downs. Last year in that Oklahoma game, they gave up every explosive play, which they were able to get points that way. And now they're 7 people in coverage. It's hard to have throwing lane.
1: Yep.
2: 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John, trivia question. I want you to think about this. We'll get an answer later.
4: Uh-huh.
2: The Sooners have played in the state of Michigan once. It was not here. Who did they play?
1: I'm guessing it was Michigan State?
2: Incorrect.
1: All right, let's start going down the list. Central Michigan?
2: Incorrect.
1: U of T?
2: Yes. Nice job. Some details from that are kind of sketchy, but we'll get to that later. First and 10, Michigan from their own 10-yard line. Bryce Underwood hands it off to Savion Hyder, who makes a man miss in the backfield, fights forward out to the 12 for a gain of 2. Not much running room there. Manuel Beigel was in there playing that rhino spot.
1: No, we're still struggling at the point of attack, but I tell you what, how about Savion Hyder making about 4 or 5 different cuts just to get 2 yards?
2: Yeah, he's a strong running back. You can see why they love him.
1: Yeah, and I think part of the issue is guards are not getting to the edge when they're pulling quick enough and there's too much penetration.
2: Second down and 7 from the 12. Underwood barks some commands at his offensive line. Now we're ready to go. Bryce puts Marsh in motion, takes the snap. Flag flies, and Bryce keeps it, gets out across the 15 to the 17-yard line, but his flag looms.
21: Kip Lewis, the tackle. Penalty flag on the field.
0: Illegal motion. Offense. Wide receiver went in motion from the line of scrimmage. 5-yard penalty. Remains second down.
1: Those are so frustrating.
2: Yep.
1: I mean, if you can't get lined up, and we saw it last week, and it stalled drives. We already had one drive stall because of a hold, and it is pre-snap penalties. Get lined up right so that you at least have a chance.
2: Yeah, that's frustrating because there's no advantage gained. It just backs you up 5 yards going in motion from the wrong spot. And now it's second down and 12. Empty backfield for Underwood, who pump fakes. Now delivers out here in the flat to Savion Hyder across the 10 out to the 14-yard line. Decent gain there of 7, setting up a 3rd down and manageable.
1: Nice job of running Andrew Marsh deep, J.J. Buchanan in the middle, and they just leak out Savion Hyder into the flat. There's no one around him. Great closing speed. It shows you the speed of the linebackers for Oklahoma. But nice job, nice play call, nice design.
2: 3rd down and 5 for Michigan. And the Wolverines jump, and it's Blake Frazier. The whistle's blown.
0: False start. Offense, number 77. 5-yard penalty. Remains 3rd down.
2: Fourth penalty on Michigan in this first quarter.
1: You can only overcome so much. You got to stop shooting yourself in the foot. Hold your water. Wait for the ball to be snapped. You're at home. Snap count shouldn't be an issue.
2: Clock running inside 3 minutes to go here in the second quarter. Second penalty on this drive for Michigan sets them at 3rd and 10 from their own 9-yard line. Underwood standing on his own 4, takes the snap. Back to pass, looking, delivers. He's got J.J. Buchanan for a first down at the 20. breaks a tackle down the middle of the field, across the 40 to the 45-yard line, where he is dragged down, move the chains. J.J. Buchanan with a third down conversion. Good throw from Bryce Underwood. Good pocket from the Michigan offensive line, and the Wolverines move the chains.
1: And I tell you what, they made themselves, they made life hard on themselves. Third and 10. Oklahoma's coming with a couple of twists. They pick them up, did a great job of protection, and then deliver the ball downfield to J.J. That's a big-time play.
2: Gain of 36. Some run after the catch from J.J. Buchanan. First and 10, Michigan from the 45. Bryce looks to the sideline. Jordan Marshall back in the Michigan backfield. Manuel Beigel out there as well. Bryce takes the snap. Inside handoff to Marshall. Cuts back towards the Michigan sideline. Gets it out to the 48-yard line. A gain of 3 on first down.
1: Still not getting enough on first down. You'd like to put yourself in a position that forces the defense to either commit to the run or drop back and pass. It's second and 6 right now. You're not committed to having to run, but the defense doesn't have to really worry that much. They could still rush with 4. They could still play defense and defend the run with 4. You'd like to force them into a compromising situation.
2: Minute 10 to go, first quarter, scoreless in Ann Arbor. Clock running, 1:08 to go now. As Underwood takes the snap, rolls out to his right. He's got all kinds of time. He's going to let one go deep, looking for Andrew Marsh down there, and he is dragged down. Incomplete, but it is a flag flies, and we're going to get a pass interference on Cortland Guillory in coverage down there, and the Wolverines will be into Oklahoma territory following this walk-off.
1: Yep, and a first down.
8: All good things when you take shots down the field.
2: Oh, there we go. There's the wide receiver.
8: Good things happen. Our defensive back is going to panic.
1: Well, and here's what I like about it. Now you softened up that defense a little bit. You took that shot. There really wasn't many shots taken downfield last week. And, Jason, to your point, like you at some point, one-on-one, it wasn't bad coverage, but you got to force them, and you got to give your playmakers an opportunity to make a ball to go for it.
2: Snap, Underwood back to pass, going to deliver. He's got J.J. Buchanan, and he can't hang on. Was that broken up, or was that a straight drop from J.J. Buchanan, who is as reliable as they come?
1: I think that was broken up. That play, as soon as he caught that ball, you had the defender swipe his arms across it because he started to bring it in. That's a drop.
8: That's a drop. I was like, how is he going to finagle his way into this one here?
1: Yeah, no. I thought that it was the defender that knocked it loose.
2: Peyton Bowen in coverage, second down and 10 for Michigan from the Oklahoma 38-yard line. Good throw from Bryce. Goes QB run here on this play. Bryce Underwood with some room. Comes to the near side. Bryce Underwood 20, 15, 10. Bryce going for the pylon. Touchdown, Wolverines. Bryce Underwood with a 38-yard quarterback run. And Michigan takes a 6-0 lead here at the Big House.
8: Okay, Bryce.
1: Yeah, okay, Bryce. And I tell you what. Great job by Andrew Marsh down the field. That was the one cut that Bryce had to make. He set it up. Andrew Marsh came through with a big block. Bryce cuts right behind him and runs to the end zone.
2: Trey Bukowski on for the extra point. Snap is clean. The ball's placed down. The kick is up, and the kick is good. That 38-yard touchdown run from Bryce Underwood was brought to you by your Southeast Michigan Ford dealers. Think Ford first. John, that was 6 plays, 91 yards. But I'll tell you what, with 2 5-yard penalties, we'll call it 101 yards.
1: Yeah,
2: gained on that drive over 3 minutes and 40 seconds.
1: To be able to overcome 3rd and 10. It was 3rd and 5. You get a false start. It's 3rd and 10. They hit J.J. They move down the field. And great job by Bryce of taking some shots downfield. You obviously had the P.I., but how about the fact that it was a nice ball to J.J. Buchanan. Incompletion, but you're starting to show this Oklahoma defense that you can be a threat of throwing the ball downfield.
8: And the offensive line is blocking movement. And that's a good thing. We're able to get shots down the field, have clean pockets on that third down because they were able to block the movement up front.
1: How about this? We got an lineman talking about the receivers, and we got a receiver talking about the offensive line.
8: It's tough, yeah. Oklahoma makes it tough because they have those simulated pressures where it's three guys rushing, the backers coming. It's still four people, but you don't know where they're coming from, and plus they're moving. Good job by the offensive line.
2: Well, John, that is the fourth quarterback run from Bryce Underwood in this game.
1: And part of it is because they're taking some deep shots, those linebackers now have to play a little bit more honest and a little bit truer to the position. As soon as that happens, all you need is a little bit of sliver, a little bit of a delay, and Bryce can make you pay.
2: I want to take you back to that previous trip Oklahoma's made to the state of Michigan. It was 1947.
1: Okay.
2: When Oklahoma, Bruce Motte was probably there, when Oklahoma was in the Big Six, they called it back then. And there's mixed reports. Wikipedia says the game was played at Tiger Stadium.
1: Oh, wow. How
2: Oklahoma's,
1: cool is that?
2: Oklahoma's press release said the game was played at U of D's field. So we're not quite sure where the game was played, but we do know it was in the state of Michigan as Baggett kicks the ball through the back of the end zone and Oklahoma will take the touchback.
1: Is there any chance in 1947 that it might have been the same location? Was U of D playing at Tiger Stadium for construction? Come on, Bruce.
2: Could be Bruce.
1: Bruce,
2: our statistician's been here forever.
1: Yeah. Memorial Stadium.
2: But he says it was Memorial Stadium on U of D's campus. 7-0 Michigan as Oklahoma will take over on their 25-yard line. Shamari Earls in the Michigan secondary. So is Mason Curtis checking into the game. Michigan showing a five-man front. Troy Bowles creeping up as well. Lloyd Avant in the backfield for the Sooners. Mateer takes the snap. Back to pass. Delivers over the middle.
1: Ooh.
2: And it's caught and drilled immediately is Trell Harris by Chris Bracey. Oh, and Harris is down. That was mean.
1: He came into that play with bad intentions.
0: Timeout for an offensive player injury.
8: That's the second hit he'd had on someone.
1: Yeah, the first one was at a tight end. This one was a wide receiver. And, I mean, you start to develop a little bit of a reputation. And, Jason, when you know guys can drop a hammer like that, you got to be aware of where they are, correct?
8: Yeah, you got to start coming back to the football. Sometimes you get alligator arms.
2: Remember that quote from Brent Venables, there's no path to winning without being the most physical team. Michigan playing some physical defense right now. The pass was complete out to the 36, however. Good job by Harris to hang on. First and 10 for the Sooners. Hand off to Avant running left. He's got very little room before Chase Taylor brings him to the ground for a gain of 2 on what will likely be the final play of quarter number 1.
1: It's all about winning those matchups up front. We talked about John Henry Daly on that pass rush, winning a one-on-one matchup. There are going to be times where you just, you're one-on-one with a guy. Maybe a defensive tackle has to split a double team, but you've got to win those matchups. And right now, Michigan defensively is winning more of those than not.
2: Wolverines amped up as the quarter comes to a close. They lead Oklahoma 7-0. Second quarter action when we continue. 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
2: 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Tweet us and let us know where you are listening from today at MGoBlueRadio. Let's go down the field, Jason Avant. Jason, you were there amongst the Wolverines all last week in a game that wasn't going well. Yeah. This first quarter, Michigan leads at 7-0. Is there a different tenor on the sideline?
8: Way different. Last week, it was like a morgue at times on the sideline, but now these guys are fired up. The fans are into it. And just a quick note, Bryce Underwood, after scoring a touchdown, went to go sit down and said, you know what, I got to go and thank the offensive line. Went down and shook the hand of every offensive lineman. Thank you for the touchdown.
1: I hope he found Andrew Marsh as well, because he had a big play on that, or a big block on that play as well. But, and that's what it takes. If you're going to have long touchdown runs, it all starts up front. But you're going to have tight ends, receivers, even running backs when it's a quarterback run, blocking downfield.
2: A lot of football to be played, but Bryce Underwood, 3 of 5 for 55 yards through the air, 5 carries, 42 yards, and a touchdown. John Mateer, 3 of 8 for 18 yards through the air, 3 carries for 9 yards.
1: Yeah, they're doing a good job of discipline in that run game, and they've really made a difference on how they're approaching first downs after the initial drive that Oklahoma had to start the game.
2: Second quarter play here. In Ann Arbor, 7-0 Michigan. Oklahoma looking at a second down and 8 from their own 38-yard line. Mateer back to pass, dumps it over the middle. He's got his tight end across the 50 into Michigan territory and dragged down. Ball comes out and the Wolverines are on it, but they're calling it down. It was Chris Bracey on the stop, and Rocky Beers, we're going to call his name a lot today, a very talented tight end.
1: Yeah, and a very reliable target for John Mateer, and all that is the tight end leaking out. They've got all the receivers going all the way to the right side. He leaks out across the left, and John Mateer sees him. No one's around him. A nice open field tackle, but too bad it's for a first down.
2: Yeah,
1: a
2: gain of 16 yards, first and 10 for the Sooners from the Michigan 47-yard line. Mateer takes the snap, hands it off to Avant, who bounces it outside, and he's got some room. 40 down close to the 35-yard line, and I believe enough for a first down. Chris Bracey and Eno Etta following the play brought him down at the 35-yard line of the Wolverines. Move the chains again. Good cut there from Avant.
1: Right side crashes everything down. They pull the left guard, left tackle, and get around it on that one. Dom Nichols, he came crashing down with the tackle as well, so it was a short edge to get around the right side.
2: Oklahoma now with some success offensively down to the Michigan 35-yard line. First and 10 for the Sooners. Ball on the right hash. Michigan crowding the line of scrimmage. Mateer takes a snap. Pump fake. Back to pass. Hit as he throws. The ball is out. And the Wolverines fall on it, but they're calling it incomplete. It was John Henry Daly and Dom Nichols applying the pressure and forcing that incompletion. As he was hit as he threw.
8: It's so funny with Oklahoma. They can get 9 or 10 yards on a run play, but they're going to go to the pass. They're married to the passing game. Don't overreact when they hit a big run or 8-yard gain.
1: Yeah, that was Dom Nichols that got his hand on the ball, and a great job of coming upfield on the pass rush, spinning back inside, using that tackle's weight, and I think they might take another
2: look
1: at this
2: to see if it was indeed a fumble, if the ball was coming out before the arm was going forward. And I think it might be. Now, remember, Michigan's already challenged once and didn't unsuccessfully. They have one left, but I don't know that Whittingham challenged here.
8: That's a fumble.
2: You think it's a fumble?
8: Yeah.
2: If it's a fumble, it was Nathaniel Staling that fell on it.
1: Yeah, well, a great job of following through so that ball's just not sitting on the ground.
2: So the officiating crew from the Southeastern Conference. David Gautreaux is the one looking at the video. The replay official is Mitch Wilkins.
1: Yeah, I, Jason,
2: what do you got,
1: I agree
2: Mitch?
1: With you.
2: What do you got, Mitch?
1: Yeah.
2: If this is a fumble, it'll be Michigan football, and it'll be the defense creating that turnover that Lewis Powell talked about during the week, the coach of the edge rushers.
1: Great job by Dom Nichols of identifying the ball and getting a hand on it.
2: This review was pretty quick. I think they're going to...
0: After video review, the call of an incomplete pass is upheld.
2: You can tell when they're quicker reviews and when the other official doesn't pull out his notepad to start writing down where the ball is going to be spotted, what the clock's supposed to be.
8: I thought he got it before the ball came, before his hand went forward.
1: I thought so as well, and then I think sometimes there's that optical illusion where his arm continues forward without the ball, and it does appear like maybe it was coming forward, but I don't see that.
2: Oklahoma will have it second down and 10 for the Michigan 35, and the fans showing their disapproval of the work of the SEC replay booth. I'm not implying anything. Mateer back to pass, swings it out here. He's got his man at the 36, who hesitates, turns upfield at the 30, and fights for the first down. The ball's out, and the Wolverines pick it up. The Wolverines have the football, and indeed, they're saying it is a fumble. It was Parker Livingston who put it on the ground, and Troy Bowles recovered the fumble, and the Wolverines will have the football back maybe one play later than they thought they should.
0: First down, Michigan.
2: How about that?
1: Well, it's something that we don't normally see. Chris Bracy making a miss in the open field, but you want to talk about pursuit. It appears like there's about 10 guys there ready to make the tackle, and when that happens, when that ball comes out, plenty of bodies from Michigan around there.
2: Bowles ripped it out. It went between Zeke Berry's legs, and then Bowles picked it up. So a forced fumble and a fumble recovery and a big play for the Wolverines from Troy Bowles. Wolverines have it, leading 7-0 here in Ann Arbor, early second quarter. This is Michigan football from Learfield.
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2: Michigan defense we saw a week ago perhaps indeed is for real. They force a turnover. They came close on back-to-back plays, but Troy Bowles with a big-time play, and Michigan takes over after the fumble recovery on their own 29-yard line. Savion Hyder back in the game for the Maize and Blue. First and 10, leading 7-0. Underwood takes the snap, and Hyder's hit in the backfield and dropped. That play was doomed from the beginning. great penetration.
1: I think there were four defensive linemen, 5 yards in the backfield. I'm not sure we blocked anyone.
2: Kenny Azulu and Taylor Wine were in there, a loss of three on first down.
1: Going to have to do it. They're going to move around. That's what the hallmark of a Brent Venables defensive front. They're never going to be in the same place as they start the play.
2: Empty backfield here for Bryce on second down. Oklahoma jump, but got back.
1: When they jump, they tell you where they're going. They should. This offensive line should know exactly where they're going.
2: Bryce takes the snap back to pass, fires. It's complete to Heider. 30, 35, makes a man miss, gets out close to the 40, and he fights forward for the first down. Oh, nice run after catch there. Peyton Bowen on the stop for the Sooners. But there's your freshman, Savion Heider, 15 yards. Move the chains for the Wolverines.
1: Boy, that little move to make a guy miss, that looked pretty smooth, didn't it?
2: Yeah.
1: I mean, it looked effortless, and I think we're going to see a heck of a lot more of that as you got a playmaker ready to make some plays. Robinson didn't know where he went.
2: First and 10, Michigan, from their own 40-yard line. 12 minutes to go in the first half. Michigan leading 7-0. Underwood takes the snap. Fakes a handoff to Marshall. QB run. He puts the ball on the ground. It's loose, and Bryce is going to get back on it. Ho, ho, ho. Oh, boy. He was the only one that knew he fumbled.
1: Yeah, he sat on it.
8: Oh. Whenever that ball gets in between your legs, it's so hard to get it back up to your body, and he was able to do it.
2: How would you know? Did you ever fumble?
8: Hey, listen, once every now and then.
1: One time back in the day.
8: Yeah, I may have two fumbles in all of my life.
1: Well, thankfully he was able to get back on it, and now it's, hey, you live to fight another down, second and what, six?
2: Well, three yards, second down and seven, they're saying. Play clock's running down. Michigan goes Wildcat here with Jordan Marshall, takes the snap and gets across the 45. Flag flies in as he'll get 2 yards.
1: Yeah, probably going to go back 10, holding. We're not doing a good job with our feet against that movement.
0: Personal foul, hands to the face, defense.
1: Oh, 34. All right, we'll take that one.
0: Will be added on to the end of the run, first down.
2: Just Pujo Adebawore, who they call PJ, so we're just going with PJ the rest of the game, okay?
1: Can
2: we all agree?
1: Thank you, yes. Making that note now.
2: 15-yard walk-off takes the ball down to the Oklahoma 40.
1: Still hoping that this offensive line recognizes some of the movement, anticipates some of it, because we've got to be better at the point of attack.
2: First and 10, Michigan. Underwood takes the snap. Play action rolls out to his right, delivers, and it's batted away out there looking for Andrew Marsh. It was Eli Bowen in coverage. Give him a PBU. Incomplete.
1: Yeah, and they're starting to jump some of the routes. Maybe look for a little bit of a double move if they're going to do that. We already saw Bryce with the one pump fake where he hit J.J. down the sideline. Might look for some more of those if they're going to continue to jump some of these routes.
2: Yeah, I think they've run that pump fake twice in this game so far. Wolverines out gaining the Sooners right now, 140-84. Second down and 10. For Michigan from the Oklahoma 40. Underwood puts Marsh in motion, takes the snap, will hand it off to Jordan Marshall over the left side, gets down to the 38-yard line. John, this offensive line, how much of this do you think is getting used to a new system, new coach, position coach, new coordinator? How much of it is credit Oklahoma's defensive front?
1: Well, that's where I want to go with it. It's David Stone, who's projected to be a first-round talent. You got Taylor Wine coming off the edge, PJ as well. You got some big bodies, and they're moving. That's why you have to be so disciplined in your technique and your footwork. If you have poor footwork, it's hard to block to begin with, let alone blocking movement.
2: Third down and 8. They go option right, and a pitch to Heider, and the ball's on the ground, and it looks like Oklahoma came up with it. We await the scramble.
8: I kind of think that was going forward.
2: Oh, you think it might be an incomplete pass?
1: No, I think it was
8: it back?
1: Yeah.
2: Oh, Michigan recovered.
1: Oof.
2: Wow.
1: Getting a few gifts.
2: Well, that was immediate penetration. There was a defender in Bryce's face right away. And they were on the...
0: It'll be fourth down.
2: I think they might be out of field goal range now. They were right on the edge there for Trey Bukowski, who I saw was good out to 52. But
0: hold him up, hold him up.
2: Michigan will send the punt unit on. Well, this might be one of those games, right? It's 7-0. Play field position. Your defense is playing well.
1: Yeah, defense is playing well, and you're having mistakes on both sides. We've seen a personal foul on Oklahoma that extended the drive for Michigan, and now the ball has been on the ground twice in this drive,
2: yeah.
1: Once by Bryce and another one by an ill-advised pitch.
2: Cam Brown standing on his own 45, gets the punt away, and it comes down inside the 10, checks up at the 5, and it gets down at the 1-yard line by Zeke Berry down there. And the Wolverines

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1: It's time to level up your daily play with the Daily Five of the Michigan Lottery. Pick five numbers for your chance to win big. Interesting stat here. Last week, time of possession for the Michigan offense, the whole game, 19 minutes and 52 seconds. We are midway through the second quarter. Michigan's time of possession now, 13 minutes and 36 seconds.
2: Yeah, I mean, it's extending drives. It's also the defense being able to get off the field. Kind of goes hand in hand. It's the improvement from 1 week to the next is vast. And so far, we're seeing better play from the quarterback. I'd still like to see better play by the offensive line. I'm not really enjoying getting some of those called runs by the running backs stuffed for no gain or even 2 yards, but it's a work in progress.
1: Well, special teams coming through here, and the Sooners are backed up on their own 1 yard line following the perfect punt. Leave it to Bruce Motti to point out that's more of a 60 degree lob wedge on that punt from 39 yards. If anybody knows, it's our guy Bruce.
2: Yep. Time for you to go back to that golf instructor.
1: Bobby Kankahan, Jonah Laea in as well in the middle of that Michigan defensive line. Mateer standing 5 yards deep in his own end zone. Takes the snap. Back to pass. Going to let one go down the sidelines to Satania, and he can't come up with it. Incomplete. Shamari Earls in coverage, stride for stride, out near the 20.
2: Did Satania even see that ball, Jason?
3: What? No, he didn't. He couldn't get back to it, but that was a dangerous cover as well. We went man-to-man in that situation and brought a little bit of pressure, so that was dangerous on the first down.
1: Second down and 10 for Oklahoma from their own one. We see Torrey Blaylock in the backfield. He was hurt last week and didn't play. He's in the backfield off the left hip of John Mateer. On the second and 10, Wolverines bring a blitz and hand it off to Blaylock up the middle, and he gets out to the 3, maybe the 4, before he is brought down by Nathaniel Staling. What an addition he's been to this Michigan defense, the transfer from North Dakota State.
2: Yeah, coming into the season, really the only guy with substantial experience at the linebacker spot. He really has been everything that they advertised coming in here sideline to sideline, but especially between the tackles. I like how he identifies runs and he attacks the line of scrimmage.
1: This is a third down and 7 for the Sooners from their own 4 yard line. Michigan leading 7-0, 8 minutes to go, first half. Pink play here. Mateer still standing in his own end zone. Takes the snap. Back to pass, rolls out to his right. Wolverines chasing him. It's going to let it go, and they overthrow Satania. Incomplete, and the Michigan defense does the job and forces the 3-and-out. It was Eno Etta in chasing down Mateer and Smith Snowden in coverage.
2: Yeah, I tell you what, the secondary wasn't really challenged last week. Just because it wasn't part of Western Michigan's game plan, so we didn't really know. And so far, we've had big hits by Chris Bracey, great coverage by Smith Snowden, and the fact that Rod Moore is back on the field, he's a part of that as well. It's really nice to see all three levels playing well for Michigan.
1: Grayson Miller standing in the back of his own end zone, and you got Andrew Marsh standing on his own 44. Miller's got a good snap, gets it off, good punt. Marsh ranges over, lets it bounce at the 41, and it checks up and rolls back to the 44-yard line.

0: And a good job there by Grayson Miller. This punter's good. He was all SEC a year ago, and he got off an 82-yarder earlier that was wiped out by the running into. And a 53-yard punt, but Michigan still with decent field position from their own 44. When we continue from the Big House, 7:37 to go first half, 7-0 Wolverines. This is Michigan football from Learfield.
1: I love you one, a two, a three, human do. I love you four.
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1: I love you, 5.
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0: 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The story of this game right now is Michigan's defense. John Mateer, how about these numbers? Oklahoma's quarterback, 5 of 13 through the air, 42 yards. He has 3 carries for 9 yards. John, if I offered that up through a quarter and a half, everybody in the maize and blue would take it after what we saw a year ago.
8: Absolutely, and it's been good coverage downfield paired with a nice pass rush. They've been able to get after John Mateer with either, you know, hitting him, getting their hands on the ball while it's still in his arm. Like, we've seen a number of different ways where Michigan's defense is affecting this passing game, whether it's at the point of attack or downfield.
9: They're winning on the edges as well. Last year, they were able to get a lot of yards on those bubble screens and quick plays on the outside. That guy that's being blocked is winning that one-on-one matchup like Boateng did.
0: Michigan with the football back from their own 44-yard line. First and 10, 7-0 Wolverines. Underwood takes the snap. Will deliver to Andrew Marsh in the backfield on a wide receiver screen, and they missed a block, and he gets dropped for a 4-yard loss by Reggie Powers III.
8: Yeah, Jalen Hoffman just couldn't get out there in time. I think Andrew Marsh just got a little bit wide, a little bit fast on how I'm getting out there. And the motion of where he caught the ball continued to carry him past where Jalen Hoffman was.
0: Wolverines with the 191-yard drive, but they've been behind the sticks for much of this game offensively. Defense keeping them in it, however. 7-0 Michigan, second down and 15. Underwood in an empty backfield. Back to pass. Bails out of there to the left, looking downfield. He's got a man, and that's Savion Hyder at the Oklahoma 41. He goes up and pulls it down and steps out of bounds. Mark him at the 42-yard line of the Sooners, but it's good enough for a first down. Great decision by Bryce. His first read was J.J. Buchanan. His second read was Hyder, and he found the open back out of the backfield.
8: And great job by Hyder. When the quarterback is flushed out of the pocket, he's coming to you. If you got a short route, you then, hey, I'm going to try and go deep. If you're deep, you come back to the ball. Great read by the freshman.
0: Michigan in Rhino here on this first and 10 from the Oklahoma 42. Underwood takes the snap, back to pass, looking downfield. He's going to deliver for Buchanan. He goes up and gets it with the inbounds. The officials coming together. It's at the 20-yard line, and they are going to say out of bounds for J.J. Buchanan.
8: Yeah, Bryce wasn't incomplete. Able to set his feet and just put a little bit too much juice on the ball.
0: Let's take a look here. John, what do you think from the replay?
8: I think his feet came off the ground when he caught the ball. I don't even know if it justifies a replay.
0: Yeah, his feet might have. Yeah, you're right. All right, second and 10 for Michigan. The Wolverines on the brink of field goal range again here from the Oklahoma 42. We get a whistle. Oh, is this one going to get reviewed?
8: They'll take a look at it.
10: The ruling on the field is an incomplete pass. The previous play is under video review.
8: It'll be a quick review.
0: Well, if we learned anything from a week ago, I'll just
8: you never know.
0: I'll let it play itself out before we making calls up here. What do we know?
9: Yeah. I'm impressed with Hyder's catching ability. That looked like a receiver out there. That was natural. Usually running backs are kind of fighting the ball. He kind of received that in naturally.
8: That's one of the things when you start talking about Savion Hyder. We heard it coming out of high school, and I've seen it at practice. He is just as good catching the ball as he is running it. And he's one of those guys, I'm not going to call him a Jahmyr Gibbs type guys for all those Lions fans out there. He has the ability. I don't know if he has the quickness or the explosion like Jahmyr Gibbs does, but they can use him in that way. And when you see Jordan Marshall and Savion Hyder on the field, that's one of the options that you have.
0: Hey, on the go, want to stay connected to live college sports anywhere in the country? Download the free Varsity Network app, available on Apple and Android. It's easier than ever to listen live, and keep up with the Wolverines. Don't miss a moment at the Varsity Network app now.
10: The ruling on the field of an incomplete pass is upheld.
0: You don't say.
8: Yeah. Well, hey, get everybody a little bit of drink of water. Talk some blocking schemes, what you want to do here when you come out. This is a situation where I wouldn't be surprised to come out with two plays. And right now, it's second and 10. You pick up six, get to the line of scrimmage, and you instantly run the second. It would prevent Brent Venables from calling that next defense, keep him off pace.
0: Jordan Marshall back in the backfield for Michigan on this second and 10 from the Oklahoma 42. It's 7-0 Michigan, 6:18 to go first half. Underwood motions Marshall out of the backfield, now empty. He's going to fire quickly to Marsh, who's got it, 40, 35, down close to the 30-yard line, and he's got the first down on the wide receiver screen, weaving through the Oklahoma defense, move the chains for Michigan. It's Owen Heineke on the stop, a gain of 11.
8: Yeah, and now it's not necessary. So you go back, huddle up. Make sure everybody's on the same page.
0: I feel like they've put together a package of plays this week specifically to cater to Bryce's strengths.
8: Yeah, it's quick reads. It's what was successful in an opening drive against Western. Get the ball in and out of his hands quickly. It's what they're trying to do today.
0: First and 10, Michigan from the Oklahoma 30. Hand off to Jordan Marshall, and he's fighting away from one tackler and another and gets down to the 27-yard line. Got all he could there.
8: Yeah, these are some hard-fought runs right now. We're not staying on the defensive linemen. We're letting guys leak through, and then we're certainly not getting up to linebackers. That's what this offensive line needs to get to, is get some movement on that down lineman, but get off onto the linebacker. Get to that second level so some of these 2 or 3 yard runs can start turning into 6 or 7 yard runs.
0: Second down and 7 from the Oklahoma 27-yard line. Underwood puts Hoffman in motion, takes the snap, hands it off to Hyder, and he burrows down to the 25-yard line where he is dropped by Peyton Bowen up from his strong safety spot, a gain of 2. It'll set up a third down. We're getting dangerously close to exceeding Michigan's time of possession from all of last week, and we've got 4:45 to go in the first half.
8: Yeah, last reported it's at 16:13, so they're going to pass it at some point. I don't know if it's going to be in the first half here or not, but they will pass it early in the second.
0: Third down and 5 for Michigan from the Oklahoma 25-yard line. Underwood takes the snap, fakes a jet sweep, goes QB run, makes a man miss, dives forward, and has the first down inside the 20. navigating the Oklahoma defense, getting what he could. That was 7 yards on something that looked like it wasn't going to get much more than two or three, John.
8: Well, great instincts by Bryce there. He takes everything to the right, gets out to the tackle box position, and then notices everybody's running outside. He cuts it back against the grain of this Oklahoma defense and finds a nice lane to pick up a first down.
0: And it's getting late in the first half. Michigan with a 7-0 lead, first and 10 from the Oklahoma 18-yard line. Snap. Handoff to Heider running right. Cuts up field, flag flies in, and Heider is dropped at the 16-yard line.
10: Holding. Offense, number 55. 10-yard penalty from the previous spot. Remains first down.
0: It's Nathan Afobe. And we're kind of in that area of the field where too many negative plays. You don't want to get out of field goal range.
8: Right. You got points. You got a high probability of putting points on the board right now. So now that they're backed up, the next thing is, first of all, no more penalties. But if Bryce is under duress, this is one where you throw the ball six rows deep into the crowd just to get rid of it. You can't take a sack.
0: First and 20. Underwood claps his hands, now looks at the Oklahoma defense, barks some commands. Back ready to go with Marshall in the backfield. Takes the snap. Delivers far side looking for Buchanan, and he throws behind him. Fans over there wanting a flag, but that looked like maybe some miscommunication between quarterback and wide receiver. Incomplete.
8: Yeah, I think Bryce, he wasn't under pressure and just threw that ball earlier than needed to be thrown. And, yeah, there's some contact there, but he had no chance of coming back to make that play.
0: Well, you know, if you put it in the area with J.J. Buchanan, he's probably
8: he's a zip code guy.
0: Yeah. But that was a little too far behind him. Second down and 20 for Michigan. Wolverines with four wide. Underwood motions Marshall into the backfield. Hands it off to Marshall running left. Turns the corner. 30, 25, down to the 21-yard line. Gets much of the penalty yardage back. James Nesta on the stop. A gain of 7. And it'll be third down.
8: I tell you what, nice job by Eli Owens of getting out there in pursuit and making a block, because Jordan Marshall gets to the sidelines and then, I don't know if he felt him or saw him, is able to cut in, instead of running out of bounds, picks up another 4 or 5 yards. Very important yards when you're talking about putting points on the board and staying within field goal range.
0: Third down and 14. They got to get it inside the Oklahoma 9-yard line.
9: Showing an all-out blitz.
0: Underwood takes the snap, gets rid of it quickly, and it's batted down at the line of scrimmage. It was Reggie Powers there to get the pass breakup with 2:32 to go in the first half. We're going to see Trey Butkowski come on and try a field goal to give Michigan 3 more points here.
8: Yeah, trying to get a wide receiver screen to Andrew Marsh. And when that happens, right, offensive line, hey, you go ahead and let some penetration, but you at least have to stop them a little bit. They just let everybody go. That ball gets batted down. But it was going to be a nice play for Andrew Marsh. Yeah. Blocks were there.
0: This will be a 40-yard attempt for a kicker who went 19 of 22 a year ago at Pitt. Snap is good. Hold is good. The kick is on the way, and the kick is good. So with 2:28 to go in the first half, Michigan extends its lead to 10-0. That field goal is brought to you by Citgo. 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
8: Well, obviously, really excited to be up at this point. 10-0 against Oklahoma. Defense coming into this game, you knew that was the strength of this team from what we saw last year. They have taken it to a step further. They have limited John Mateer, not just in rushing the football, but also in terms of his passing attack. 5 of 13 right now. No efficiency of getting the ball downfield. But offensively, you've been able to put 10 points on the board, but you have stalled really good drives. That should have been 7. They should have had some shots at the end zone, but they didn't get it because of a holding call. Backed them up, and it's just those penalties are going to continue to kill drives.
0: Well, and here's maybe most impressive from that drive. It was 11 plays, 34 yards, over 5 minutes and 8 seconds of possession time. Feels like an eternity after what we saw a week ago. Back at the kickoff, Avant standing deep. And that one will sail out of the back of the end zone, and Oklahoma will take over on the 25-yard line, trailing 10-0 with 2:28 to go here in half number one. Well, we know this Oklahoma offense is explosive. Isaiah Satania with just one catch for 7 yards so far. I imagine at some point he is going to be a factor.
8: Well, they've been trying to get the ball downfield, and the pass rush has been there. So it's not like John Mateer has been able to even escape the pocket. They've done a nice job of containing him in the pocket in the pass rush, but the coverage downfield has been great.
9: They've been getting more defenders downfield back, so he doesn't have those throwing lanes.
0: Five wide and an empty backfield here for Mateer. Watch QB run up the middle here. Snap, pump fake. It's QB run up the middle, and he goes nowhere. The Wolverines are there. Laea was the first man in there. John Henry Daly as well. And back up the Sooners, a loss of two.
8: Well, I tell you what, this Michigan defensive front is handling Oklahoma's offensive line. Now, I know they're not at full strength, but they are doing a terrific job of creating penetration.
0: Oklahoma quickly to the line of scrimmage, and they're going to let it tick down to the two-minute timeout here at the Big House with Michigan leading 10-0. And Oklahoma facing a second down and 11. And the fans here in Ann Arbor love it on a maze-out Saturday as Michigan has showed up to play the Oklahoma Sooners. And the Wolverines lead it 10-0. Two-minute timeout. This is Michigan football from Learfield.
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0: Football we played, but this is a different Michigan team that showed up this week. They lead it 10-0. John, you gotta like, I don't think you love what you're seeing, but you, because you want Michigan to rush for 1,000 yards every game.
8: Well, I don't like what I'm seeing from the offensive line at the point of attack right now, but here's what I like. Last week, you could look at that and say there was not enough effort. There was not enough strain. Right now, that's not the issue. We're seeing great effort. We're seeing great strain. It's just about execution, but we're certainly seeing it defensively. They have been all over John Mateer. I don't know that there's been a clean pocket. Anytime he's dropped back to pass, he's taken some hits. And the fact that they're pairing it with a secondary that wasn't tested at all last week, we had no idea what we were going to get from Chris Bracey, Smith Snowden, Rod Moore. And right now they are passing the test of you know what Oklahoma is trying to do down the field.
0: The Michigan defense getting the fans into it here. As Oklahoma's looking at a second down and 11. Don't forget, Michigan gets the football to start the second half. Out of the two-minute timeout, Oklahoma goes four wide. Watch out for the Beers kid here. He's been very good. Mateer takes the snap and goes QB run, keeps it, and turns up field across the 30 out to the 32-yard line. Chris Bracey and John Henry Daly combine on the stop. A gain of 8. It'll be third down. Clock running. Minute 46 to go first half, and Oklahoma's going to huddle.
8: Yeah, no, not much of a sense of urgency there. I think they were hoping to see if and maybe they could pick up a first down on that one. But anytime the quarterback gets down the field, I love the fact that whether it's John Henry Daly, Chris Bracy, you hit them. Those hits add up towards the end of the game.
0: Oklahoma 1 of 5 on third down. This is a third and 2. Minute 25 to go. Snap. Mateer, quarterback run right. He's got some room, cuts up fields, got the first down, and gets dragged down at the 39-yard line with a minute 17 to go. Clock stops. Trey Pierce on the stop.
8: So here's what I like defensively about that. Chris Bracy didn't make the play, but he didn't let him get to the edge. He came sprinting forward and forced him back to the pursuit of the rest of the Michigan defense.
0: Clock running again. Mateer takes the snap, back to pass. Going to dump it over the middle to his back. It gets tripped up at the 46-yard line. That was Lloyd Avant for a gain of 6. Call it 7 out to the 46 of Michigan. We're at 53 seconds to go first half. Second down for Oklahoma. Hand off to Avant running left. Cuts up field and gets a first down into Michigan territory down to the 48-yard line.
8: Yeah.
0: Jair Hill coming up to make the stop.
8: And within the 2 minutes, as we all know, the clock is going to stop on those first downs, so they get the chain set.
0: Oklahoma has all three timeouts. They haven't used one yet on this drive. Back to pass is Mateer. Here comes the pass rush. He gets out of there. Wolverines grab a hold. He lets it go, and he's got his running back at the 45. Is immediately brought down by Troy Bowles. Good play by Mateer. Looked like he was in a world of hurt, but he found Avant for a short gain, and now Oklahoma takes a timeout with 31 seconds to go. And in case you're wondering, their kicker won the Groza a year ago, Tate Sendell, and he's been good out to 55 in his career.
8: Hey, Jason, I'm looking at the flags on the goalpost right now. Doesn't feel or doesn't look like there's much of a breeze down on the field level. And Jason agrees. But so here's.
9: Did you guys ask me a question?
8: Yeah. I just want to know if there is any wind down there.
9: No, it's not that bad at all, John.
8: Hey, anytime John Mateer has been in the backfield, set up the pass, we saw it there. John Henry Daly's getting after him. We've seen everybody on the defensive front. You pick your guy, they're getting after, and that was a very risky throw. He's able to find somebody, but probably an ill-advised because when you're under duress like that, you don't always see every defender. Look for Michigan to come up with the ball at some point in the secondary.
0: Nate Marshall's in there. Benny Patterson has checked in at one of the edge spots. Wolverines have one player in a three-point stance here on this second down and 8. Mateer takes the snap, pump fake, looking to set up a screen and delivers it incomplete. Gets tipped around a little bit by Xavier Robinson, but he can't pull it in, and the clock stops with 26 seconds to go in the first half. A third down for Oklahoma from the Michigan 46-yard line.
8: Well, when you're rushing a quarterback that is clearly setting up a screen, you got to decide, am I going to drop off to the screen or am I going to continue to hit that acceleration button? They decided on the gas pedal, got after him, and he had to throw that ball just a little bit too high for the receiver to be able to come down with it.
0: Big play. Oklahoma needs about 7 yards to be in field goal range. Of course, they might try one from here at this point. QB run with Mateer up the middle, and he gets swarmed under in the backfield. A TFL at a good time for the Michigan defense. Nate Marshall was in there. Nathaniel Staling was in there. And Oklahoma's going to take a timeout with 15 seconds to go.
8: I think Michigan took the timeout.
10: It will be 30 seconds. Please reset the game clock to 21 seconds. Thank you.
0: Well, I don't think they're going to try a field goal.
8: I'm not really sure what Oklahoma was thinking on that one.
0: Probably they're thinking get 4 or 5 yards, call a timeout, and try the field goal.
8: Yeah, but, I mean, there was – it felt like they – maybe it's just that they snapped that ball a little bit early and the O-line wasn't completely set or they weren't on the same page because it's like the center moved, but the tackle and guard didn't move and it created penetration and John Mateer had nowhere to go with it.
0: Well, with the timeout, Michigan looks like they're sending the defense back out there. Maybe trying to get a big play and a punt return, but don't rough the kicker.
8: Yeah.
0: And don't fumble the punt. Grayson Miller will punt, standing at his own 37-yard line. The Michigan defense gets another stop. And Miller will pop it up in the air, and Marshall will signal for a fair catch and make it at the 9-yard line with 14 seconds to go.
8: Oh, a little pushing and shoving going on in the field. David's, well, I don't know who that is for Oklahoma.
0: It's frustration setting in. These Mateer numbers are shocking. Credit the Michigan defense. 7 of 16 for 52 yards for John Mateer through the air. 7 carries for 21 yards on the ground.
8: Yeah, I would look for either a quarterback run. If you don't want your quarterback to take a hit here, just hand the ball off. Let the clock run out.
0: Oklahoma has 2 timeouts, but it looks like Michigan will take a knee. They can run it out, which I don't think is a bad decision. Oh, they're going to fake it and roll Bryce out. No, they're handing it off to Bryson Cuzdahl running right. Little trick play there, looking like they were in victory formation. And then Bryce handed it off to Cuzdahl, who gains 4 yards, but that'll be the final play of half number one. And listen to the fans here at the Big House, huh?
8: Yeah, they're responding. The Michigan team is clearly playing at a much higher level than they did last week against Western. The fans are appreciating it, and I tell you what, that not at all like the team that we saw last week.
0: Wolverines have outgained the Sooners 188 to 115. More first downs in Oklahoma, 11 to 7. And the time of possession, 18:56 to 11:04.
8: And quite honestly, in the second half, hey, keep doing what this team is doing. Get a little bit more movement on the offensive line. But the one thing, if they were to make just one change between the first half and the second half, is eliminate the penalties. Eliminate any pre-snap penalties, no holding calls by the offensive line. Those have been drive killers. They really should have more points on the board than just the 10 that they have, but we'll take a 10-0 lead into halftime.
0: Wolverines on top here at the Big House. Halftime coming up. You'll hear from Brian Bush anchoring our coverage, scores from around the country, analysis from Jack Miller, and we look forward to half number two with Michigan turning heads around the country. Looky here, the Wolverines lead it 10-0 in Ann Arbor, and Michigan will get the football first to start quarter number three. 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
1: Halftime for the Big House. Michigan leads Oklahoma 10-0 as we recap the first 30 minutes of action. As you might imagine, two of the nation's best defenses, it was a rock fight. Wolverines on defense first does its job. The first three drives, two Oklahoma, one Michigan, all ended the same way in punts, even with penalties extending drives on both sides. Then the Wolverines will get going late in the first quarter, deep in their own territory. It's 3rd and 10 from the Michigan 9-yard line. Bryce Underwood finds J.J. Buchanan for 36 yards. A pass interference penalty a few plays later puts the ball into plus territory, and then QB1 would do the rest.
0: Good throw from Bryce. Goes QB run here on this play. Bryce Underwood with some room. Comes to the near side. Bryce Underwood 20, 15, 10. Bryce going for the pylon. Touchdown, Wolverines. Bryce Underwood with a 38-yard quarterback run. And Michigan takes a 6-0 lead here at the Big House.
1: A 6-play, 91-yard drive ends in the Underwood score. 7-0 Michigan, end of one. Oklahoma, though, on the move to start the second. Got to the 35 of the Wolverines. Looked like Michigan recovered a fumble, but John Mateer's arm was ruled going forward on a pass attempt. No worries. Wolverines would get it one play later anyways.
0: Mateer back to pass. Swings it out here. He's got his man at the 36 who hesitates, turns upfield at the 30, and fights for the first down. The ball's out, and the Wolverines pick it up. The Wolverines have the football, and indeed, they're saying it is a fumble. It was Parker Livingston who put it on the ground, and Troy Bowles recovered the fumble, and the Wolverines will have the football back maybe one play later than they thought they should.
1: Troy Bowles also had the strip along with the recovery to force the turnover. Offense couldn't take advantage with points. They flirted with field goal range. A penalty backed him up, but the field would be flipped after Cam Brown pinned Oklahoma on its own 1-yard line. Still 7-0, so the ensuing 3-and-out gave Michigan good field position when it took over midway through the second quarter, went on an 11-play drive, ate up over 5 minutes of game time, only gained 38 yards in those 11 plays, but it ended with a Trey Butkowski 40-yard field goal. It'd make it 10-0 Michigan just before the two-minute timeout. Wolverines nearly had as much time of possession in the first half as they had all of last week. Defense would get one more stop, allow only 115 yards total in that first half. John Mateer in particular, the Oklahoma quarterback, 7 of 16 passing for just 52 yards and only 7 rushes for 21 yards after he was so effective last year. And at the break, it's 10-0 Michigan. The Maize and Blue get the ball to start quarter number 3. 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We'll take a timeout, come back, tell you what else is going on around the Big Ten and the Top 25. Busy, busy Saturday. A lot of conference games going on. We'll tell you about it next. This is Michigan Football from Learfield.
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1: Michigan leads Oklahoma 10-0 at the break. Time for another check of the out-of-town scoreboard. One of five Big Ten games in progress. We'll start in Stillwater. Oklahoma State and Oregon got off to a late start, delayed by 90 minutes because of weather. Ducks with a 7-3 lead midway through the first on a 96-yard pick six. Elsewhere, Penn State leads Temple 10-3 midway through the third in Philly, though the Nittany Lions are driving inside the red zone. Purdue trails Wake Forest at home. Deeks doubling up the Boilers 20-10 midway through quarter number three. And Indiana just took a 48-0 lead on FCS Howard midway through the third in Bloomington. Everything else later on. Five games kicking at 3:30. Five more at 7 o'clock or later. The notables from those, Ohio State at Texas, the first top five matchup of the college football season, along with Iowa hosting Iowa State. Both of those are at 7:30. Your other kicks, Washington, Utah State, Minnesota, Mississippi State, Illinois at home to Duke, Michigan State hosting Eastern Michigan, Maryland at UConn, the Nebraska Bowling Green, UCLA, San Diego State, and USC, Louisiana. That's the day in the Big Ten. 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Other games going on right now. Number 10, Texas A&M at the half leads Arizona State 17-10. And number 2, Georgia all over Western Kentucky midway through quarter number 2 in Athens. Bulldogs a 35-0 lead. Notable games later on. SEC opener 3:30 in Lexington. Number 12, Alabama and Kentucky. Also at 3:30, the Big 12 opener in Provo. 15th-ranked BYU against Arizona. Number 18, Tennessee on the road at Georgia Tech. 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
1: Michigan leads Oklahoma 10-0. Brian Bush, Jason Avant, Jack Miller break down the first half. 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
11: 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Jason, let's start with you down on the field. This defensive performance, a lot to like. What stands out to you?
9: You know what? They're physical, and they're making all the right adjustments from the game that they had last year, and that's what you have as an advantage. You just played this team a year ago. You saw all the explosive plays that was given up last year, and now they're doing everything to stop that. When it comes to passing downs, they're dropping 7 or even sometimes 8. So now you have to elevate that throw, and that makes the quarterback inaccurate, and now they're keeping their discipline rush lanes as well. You're not seeing material on the edges or breaking contain when it comes to passing downs. These guys are playing sound football, and they're doing it in a physical manner. Yeah. The last thing, they're winning on the edges as well, beating those guys to the point of attack.
13: Jason, it's a good point. They're playing really disciplined. They're keeping Mateer in the pocket. They're getting pressure on him. A lot of that is caused by the secondary playing really, really well. You can tell Mateer's first read is not there. He's got to check the ball down, think about it, and by that time somebody's able to get there. They're playing fast. They're playing physical. They're violent at the point of attack. This defense is the real deal, and like we suspected, they're going to be able to keep us in games this season.
11: And Jack, how about the offense? It's been a clear desire to get Bryce Underwood going as a running back, and Jordan Marshall, 6 carries, 19 yards. We've only seen 5 carries from Savion Hyder, but he has been Michigan's best receiver in terms of overall catches with 3 to go along with 41 yards. What is working with Bryce, the runner?
13: Well, Coach Beck was able to come in and design a game plan around Bryce's strengths. They're running him. They're getting him out of the pocket, making it a little easier for him to read the defense and figure out where the ball needs to be, using his explosiveness. Let their playmakers get in space, whether it's Hyder or Marsh catching some of those screens, making a guy miss, get forward. The one thing that I'd like to see a little bit more of, that offensive line to get a little more push on the ball. Get Marshall going a little bit. I know he's got 6 carries for 19 yards. This is the type of game where if we can get a little more push up front and get him going, all of a sudden those 2 or 3 yarders become 5, 6, and you're really going to wear down this Oklahoma defense. If you're able to do that, in turn, the passing game opens up even more than it has so far.
11: And Jason, that would allow Michigan to really pressure Oklahoma up by 2 possessions. If they can churn out some clock and at least get some sort of points here in this first drive of the second half, they start with the ball. That would be a huge, huge deal with the way Michigan's defense is playing.
9: Yeah, it changes the game, and you want to make them one-dimensional, even though they are one-dimensional, because they will not commit to the run game. Even though their running back Lloyd Levon is averaging 6 yards a carry, they don't give him the ball enough. But you can make them truly one-dimensional if you can come out and have a long drive or even get points. Now they're pressing a little bit more, and now you're playing into the hands of our strength, which is our defensive side of the ball and our secondary. I think we got guys that can pick it off in the back end.
11: Fitting that an Avance would have a pretty good day. He's been one of Oklahoma's best players.
13: No relation. The one thing that we have got to do is play a little more discipline. Too many penalties, the ball's flying around out there. Even when Bryce hasn't dropped it, you can see when he carries that ball around, everyone's kind of holding their breath because it looks like it might fall out. Got to take care of the ball. No stupid turnovers, no stupid penalties. Got to play a bit more disciplined as well.
11: Yeah, 5 penalties for 35 yards for the Wolverines, and they have not had a third down opportunity of less than 5 yards. This has not been a get ahead of the sticks, be in third and manageable so far. And Jason, we talked plenty about John Mateer over the course of the week. He is very dangerous. Michigan's done a good job for one half. They've got to keep him bottled up.
9: They have to. They're doing a good job of putting bodies on him, and it's always good when you have more than one body, and that's what they're doing. He is dangerous in the run game. We have to continue to press him, hit him, but also that second level defense unit, they have to get underneath those hole throws and down the middle of the field, because Oklahoma has some opportunities down the middle of the field, but can we elevate that throw by having a defender underneath? so it can get a chance to be picked off by the third level.
13: The best thing we're doing so far is controlling the game. We almost have twice the amount of possession as Oklahoma does. If you want to keep Mateer from scoring in this explosive Oklahoma offense out of the end zone, keep him off the field. Even if you don't go get points, no turnovers, flip the field position, let this defense keep playing well, and own the line of scrimmage. If they're able to control the clock and keep Mateer on the sidelines, it's the best chance to finish this out for a win.
11: Yeah, Doug and John alluded to it several times during the first half. 18:56 is Michigan's time of possession right now. Last week, for the game, Michigan was 19:52. Barring a three and out on three straight incomplete passes, Michigan will surpass last week's time of possession in the first minute or so of the second half. That is the halftime show driven by Jermaine Lexus of Ann Arbor, proud partner of University of Michigan Athletics, lexusofannarbor.com. Wolverines 10, Sooners nothing. Michigan trying to bounce back in style and get improbably to 2-0. Stay tuned. Doug, John, and Jason bring in the second half. Jack and I will be back during the SeatGeek postgame show. Michigan up 10 on the Sooners and on the Michigan Sports Network from Learfield.
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18: 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Michigan, Oklahoma. 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
0: A lot of football to be played, but an impressive first half from the Michigan Wolverines. 10-0 there on top. Wolverines leading receiver with three catches, Savion Hyder. J.J. Buchanan has 48 yards on two catches, but Hyder has been a weapon out of the Michigan backfield. Michigan hasn't gotten much going on the ground, but Bryce Underwood's 38-yard touchdown run has given Michigan this 10-0 lead. Hey, we welcome back you back to the game brought to you by Founders Brewing Company. Up in the Michigan locker room, Kyle Whittingham talking to his team. Jason Avant, what were some points of emphasis?
9: To the team, he said, good half, but we need another good half. Play harder, do more. We get the ball, let's start this by running the ball down their throat. Finish, we're only halfway. To the offense, 4 yards per run is the goal, minimum goal. Lean on them, be physical every play, don't back down, and make people miss in the open field. Defensively, linebackers know where the tight end is, keep pressuring them, and get a pick when they throw the ball. So that's what Kyle Whittingham had to say to his team.
0: Yeah, Coach's thoughts brought to you by Founders Brewing Company. It's not a Michigan game day without a Michigan-made beer. Founders Brewing Company, an official craft beer sponsor of Michigan Athletics.
8: It does feel like Rocky Beers, their tight end, has been their best offensive weapon. He's got three catches for 23 yards, but they've been big moments of being able to move the sticks. When under duress, that's who John Mateer is going to look for. And part of that is, you get real comfortable with your tight end, but the Michigan secondary, Oklahoma has some weapons at receiver, and they have done a tremendous job of shutting those weapons down.
0: Tate Sandell will kick off for the Sooners. We got Bryson Cuzdahl standing at the goal line. along with Tomas Omira. Sandell approaches the football, and the second half here at the Big House is underway. And Kuzdal will let it go over his head and into the end zone for a touchback. All right, John, something to look for in the second half. I think, again, QB run. How many times have they gone snap and throw, setting up a wide receiver screen? Look for a pump fake on one of those, and then to take a shot downfield.
8: Yeah, and it could be on the same side. It also could be that look off on one side, and then he comes back. If it's Andrew Marsh, you know, setting up that pump fake screen, look for J.J. Buchanan going downtown. I do expect them to take a couple of shots, maybe even here on the opening drive.
0: And it's going to be Kuzdal getting the start here in the second half in the Michigan backfield. Snap, and they'll go delayed handoff to Kuzdal up the middle, and he's got some room across the 30 out to the 32-yard line. Good running from Bryson Kuzdal on first down, a gain of 7.
8: That's going to be really important for Michigan. If you can get to second and 3, second and 4 in that area, now it opens up everything for Jason Beck, and it makes life a lot easier, not just on the offensive line, but for the reads of Bryce Underwood.
0: Second down and 3 for the Michigan offense. Two receivers split wide to the left, one to the right on this second and short. Hand off to Kuzdal up the middle, fighting back to the line of scrimmage and gets a yard maybe before Jaden Jackson brings him down. It's going to be third and short.
8: Yeah, sometimes it's hard to pair when you pick up 7 yards on first down and then, hey, you want to go back to that same well, running between the tackles, and then you're stuffed at the line of scrimmage. You've got to be consistent up front. You can't do it one and not on another. You're going to have to get some movement up front and try and find a way to convert those second downs. Don't even mess around with third.
0: Michigan goes Rhino here on this third down and 2. Underwood takes the snap. They're going to roll him out. Looking downfield for somebody, anybody. Now he's going to let it go, and it's up there and incomplete. Buchanan went high along with two Sooners, and it got broken up. Cortland Guillory, give him credit on that play. Really nobody open there for Bryce.
8: No, nobody open. Putting the ball at risk a little bit by throwing it up to J.J. there, because there was a defender obviously on him. There was also one behind him, so if it gets tipped around, it could get picked off. But there really wasn't anything for Bryce to be able to throw or to run because of the pursuit of the defense. At that time, I think just throw it away and punt the ball. Don't put the ball at risk.
0: Michigan sends the punting unit on, and Oklahoma gets a 3-and-out to start the second half. And the dangerous Isaiah Satania standing on his own 22. Cam Brown gets off one right up the elevator shaft. Satania signals for a fair catch late at the 19-yard line and makes a good punt to keep Satania from getting an opportunity on a return. And we got a flag. Two flags.
8: Holding on the return.
2: During the kick, holding. Receiving team number 33. The 10-yard penalty will be enforced from the end of the kick. First down, Oklahoma.
0: Okay.
8: That's a nice job on the punt team. Pursuit against Satania is going to be vital. And if you can break that initial block, they're going to try
2: the
8: and set.
2: The penalty will be enforced half the distance to the goal. First down.
8: Try and set those up, and you can get some of those easy holding calls.
0: 48-yard punt. Oklahoma looking at a long field when we continue. Timeout down below. 10-0 Michigan. Second half just underway. This is Michigan football from Learfield.
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0: Michigan third quarter just underway. Morgan & Morgan is America's largest injury law firm and proud partner of Michigan Athletics. All right, John Jansen, the Michigan defense has done a great job all day. And Oklahoma is going to scrimmage here from just inside their own 10-yard line. 90-plus yards of football field in front of them.
8: Yeah, Oklahoma's not going to want to put the ball at risk here, under the shadow of their own goalposts. So be alert for some of those QB runs, handing the ball off. They're going to attack the in between the tackles.
0: Mateer, for the most part, has been held in check. Takes this first snap of the second half. We'll roll out to the left.

0: Pierce for no gain, maybe even a short loss.
1: Talk about the combination of Eno Etta, Trey Pierce, both of those guys. Last week, this week, they've stepped up and really eliminated a lot of what opponents are trying to do to them.
0: Third down and 8 for the Sooners. Lots of noise here in Ann Arbor. Empty backfield for Mateer. 5 wide. Mateer takes the snap. Back to pass. Going to deliver down the middle, and he's got his tight end Beers out near the 30. Spins out of one tackle and is ridden out of bounds by Chase Taylor at the 37-yard line. Move the chains. Big-time play there for Rocky Beers.
1: Yeah, that's one of the things coaches notes at halftime. You've got to identify where that tight end is. And Rocky Beers, just he seems to have that knack of being able to find the open spots in the secondary.
0: Beers has played at 4 different schools in 4 years and has settled in Oklahoma, where his sister Reagan was a star basketball player, now with the Connecticut Sun of the WNBA. But boy, that kid's good. You know who their tight end coach is? Jason Witten.
1: Yes.
0: Remember that guy?
1: Yep.
0: Nightmare against Michigan in that bowl game when he played for Tennessee. After they got everybody untangled over there on the Oklahoma bench, ball spotted at the 35-yard line. Big time pickup there for the Sooners. Oh, they moved it out to the 37. First and 10, Oklahoma. Michigan showing a 6-man front. Snap, handoff, and there's no room. Absolutely no room for Lloyd Avant. Jonah Laea, no gain as he fought through and got the stop.
1: Yeah, and it's about creating penetration. You disrupt the rushing attack by being able to cut the offense in half. As soon as you do that, you eliminate cutback lanes, you eliminate any of the blocks that are happening backside, and they're irrelevant.
0: Second down and 10 for the Sooners. Mateer takes the snap. They go jet sweep on a pop pass. It's Satania to the 40, out near the 43-yard line. Mark him at the 45. Chris Bracey on the business end for Michigan.
1: Here's a penalty.
2: Offense, number one. Number one went in motion from the line of scrimmage.
0: Wow.
2: 5-yard penalty from the previous spot. Remains second down.
0: That's Isaiah Satania, the ball carrier, on that pop pass. And back him up 5 yards. That's the same mistake Andrew Marsh made in the first half.
1: It is. And those are drive killers. So hopefully Michigan can use it to their advantage.
0: It's going to make it second down and 15. Penny Patterson checks in for the Michigan defense. Nate Marshall as well on that Wolverine defensive front. 10:33 to go, third quarter. Wolverines on top, 10-0. Mateer takes the snap, back to pass, delivers, has a man at the 40 to the 45 out near midfield. Dragged down from behind is Trell Harris. Smith Snowden on the stop. It's good for an Oklahoma first down.
1: Here in the second half, Oklahoma has gotten away from trying to go deep, trying to create anything downfield, and all they're trying to find is the little holes in this Michigan defense where receivers can set in. They want Mateer to get the ball out of his hands as quickly as possible, not allowing that Michigan pass rush to get to him.
0: Xavier Robinson in the Sooner backfield now. Wolverines with a late substitution, getting Shamari Earls on. First and 10 Sooners from their own 49-yard line. Mateer back to pass, fires it out in the flat. Scott Harris, 50, 45, steps out of bounds in Michigan territory. A flag flies in late. Two of them. One on the far sideline, one in the middle of the field.
3: Should be offensive pass interference.
0: You think so?
3: Blocking before he caught the ball.
2: Personal foul. Face mask. Defense, number 2. 15-yard penalty will be added to the dead ball spot. First down.
0: Yeah, I'll talk to them down there, Jason.
3: Or that.
1: Yeah. Shamari Earls was in man coverage and just couldn't. And he's actually the one that ends up getting the face mask call. Trying to get across the formation, just couldn't stay with the receiver.
0: Ball all the way down now to the Michigan 26-yard line on Oklahoma's initial possession here in the second half. First and 10 for the Sooners following the penalty.

0: here. Takes a shotgun snap, hands it off, and it's Robinson up the middle down to the 23, call it 22-yard line. Trey Pierce on the stop for the Wolverines. Gain of 4 on first down.
1: We haven't talked about the linebackers in a little bit, and some of that's because whether it's Trey Pierce and Oetta, they've been able to make plays at the line of scrimmage. Those linebackers don't get lulled to sleep. They're going to still have to be able to fill those gaps, when these double teams start to occur for the down linemen.
0: Oklahoma with receivers stacked on either side. Now they bring a man in motion. Mateer takes the snap. Back to pass. Going to deliver towards the end zone. Wide open. Caught and touchdown. Blown coverage there. Mackenzie Aline. Nobody anywhere near him. And something wires crossed defensively, and Mateer engineers a 91-yard drive, and Oklahoma's on the board with 8:30 to go third quarter.
1: Yeah, I think there was it's clearly a miscommunication. Had one defensive back running man coverage, sticking with the receiver, another one running zone, and just left somebody open right in the middle of the field.
0: Oklahoma's most impressive drive of the day by far. And really, you go back to that first third and long that they converted.
1: Yeah.
0: Which really was the Michigan had a chance to get off the field, and Oklahoma took it right down the field after that. Long delay here. What are they reviewing something?
1: I can't imagine what they're reviewing, but I mean it's you extended that drive. You thought that, hey, second and 20 because of the holding call, you let them out of jail because all of a sudden you get that face mask penalty, you give them a free 15 and a first down.
0: Tate Sandell on for the extra point. Bad snap, but the kick is up and good. And Oklahoma makes it a 10-7 ball game here in Ann Arbor. Now, even when it was 10-0, we knew the second half wouldn't be easy, but Brent Venables gets a three and out and then a long touchdown drive, exactly what he would have wanted from his Sooners. And now, can Michigan respond? Midway through the third quarter, Wolverines on top by 3. This is Michigan football from Learfield.
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0: Com. 10-7, Michigan on top of Oklahoma here. Midway through the third quarter, Oklahoma with a 91-yard touchdown drive and a 18-yard pass on a blown coverage from John Mateer to Mackenzie Aline, and the Sooners are on the board. Now, can Michigan respond? John Jansen, what do you want to see in this drive from Michigan?
1: Well, I want to see them get back to some of that quick passing game. They're going to have to eventually get the run game going, and we've seen it with some jet sweeps. It doesn't have to be between the tackles. If you're still struggling to get movement up front, you can do it in a lot of different ways. Hey, get some of those jet sweeps going. Get the ball out quickly. We've seen Savion Hyder, as a guy that can catch the ball. You don't always have to hand it to your running backs. You can throw it to them as well. So get them involved in the game and see if you can establish that quick passing game again for Bryce Underwood.
0: The other thing is, it's not desperation time. No need to put the ball in harm's way. Be patient.
1: Yeah, we'll see if this Michigan team can respond. I don't think anybody believed that they were going to shut out Oklahoma the entire game or go the entire season without allowing a touchdown. That's the first touchdown they gave up this year. Now it's time for this offense to respond.
0: Sandell's kickoff towards the southern end zone will come down to Bryson Cuzdahl at the goal line, to the 10, to the far sideline, to the 15, to the 20, and steps out of bounds just shy of the 25-yard line. And that's where Michigan will take over.
1: And honestly, the big thing is going to be communicate up front. No free runners at the running backs. Make sure you identify the blitzes. I guarantee you, Brent Venables went into halftime, made some adjustments. You're going to see a completely different look. They may get to the same, defensive plays that they want to run, but it's going to be presented in a different manner. So communicate up front.
0: Timeout on the field. Michigan leading 10-3, 8:24 to go, third quarter. This is Michigan football from Learfield.
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0: Wolverines have the football, leading 10-7 here in Ann Arbor. First and 10 from their own 24-yard line. Savion Hyder into the Michigan backfield. Pretty effective as a pass catcher in half number one. He's off the right hip of Bryce Underwood as Michigan is ready to go, and the Wolverines jump. Nathan Afobe at left guard.
17: False start. Offense, number 55. 5-yard penalty, remains first down.
1: You can't keep having those pre-snap penalties. We've seen it from Blake. Now we've seen it from Nathan Afobe. Can't put yourself in a hole. First and 15 now.
0: Back him up to the 19-yard line. Underwood takes the snap. Quick pass. He's got it to Andrew Marsh at the 20. Fights out to the 25-yard line. Gets the penalty yardage back. That's that snap and throw quick wide receiver screen that they've been running all day.
1: Yeah, Bryce, you know, I mean, four incompletions before that. Got a little bit off rhythm. Get the ball in and out of his hands quickly to Andrew Marsh. Let him go make a play. I think we're going to see a lot more of those quick passes here in the second half.
0: At some point, though, they're going to pump fake and send somebody deep, though, right?
1: You would think, but, hey, as long as they're moving the sticks, I'm not going to complain.
0: Gain of six. Hand off. Nope, it's Bryce Underwood. Or it's Hyder. Hyder on the wildcard. Check that. The jet sweep gets out close to the 30 before James Nesta chases him out of bounds. Gain of five.
1: Yeah, brings up a third and four. So you've gone from first and 15. You picked up the difference in the penalty yards, and now you've made it a manageable third and four. And hopefully Michigan's able to keep the defense off the field and move the sticks on this one. I would look for another quick pass out, maybe even a J.J. Buchanan this time.
0: Third down and four from the 30. Big play here. Snap. And they're going to go QB run with Underwood. Breaks one tackle and gets close to the first down. But I think he's going to be just short.
1: Yeah, it looks like he's about a half yard short.
0: Well, do you challenge your offensive line here?
1: Apparently they are.
0: Wow. It's going to be fourth down and a yard from Michigan's own 34-yard line.
1: Jason, what do you call here? Quarterback run again?
15: Quarterback sneak, but a running away from for zero, Stone.
0: Jason, that's less than a yard, right?
15: Yeah, it's less than a yard.
0: Michigan breaks the huddle quickly. Snap. Bryce powers forward, and he's got the first down on a quarterback sneak.
1: That's risky business
0: that
1: there.
0: Really is.
1: On your
0: that
1: side
0: really
1: of the
0: is.
1: Field with a three-point lead. That's risky business, but hey, you got to have faith in your own line at some point. They're able to pick up a yard.
0: Bryce got it. Out to the 36-yard line, first down, Michigan, 10-7. Wolverines on top, 6:09 to go, third quarter. Wolverines break the huddle, send two receivers out to the left. Underwood in the standard shotgun, takes the snap. Back to pass, pump fakes, looking downfield. He's got nobody, he's going to run. 35-40, Bryce turns upfield at the 45, across midfield and steps out of bounds in Oklahoma territory at the 49-yard line of the Sooners. Good decision there by Bryce Underwood.
1: Yeah, I'm going to echo that. That is a great decision. You pump fake, just like we had talked about a couple of minutes ago. Nothing is there. Everything breaks down. Hey, you're an athlete. Just go get a first down by yourself. That is very frustrating for this Oklahoma defense.
15: That was a good block by Jalen Hoffman. He kind of shielded them off like you do on special teams in space.
0: First and 10, Michigan from the Oklahoma 49-yard line. Extra offensive lineman in there. The Rhino set. Snap. And Bryce is going to keep it again. 50-45. Splits a pair of defenders and dives down to the Oklahoma 42-yard line where Bishop Thomas gets credit for the stop, a 6-yard gain.
1: I think Andrew Marsh is getting tired of being the decoy. Every time he runs that decoy on the jet sweep, he gets blown up. But I tell you what, though.
15: He's definitely frowning right now.
1: Yeah, he is selling it, and it is allowing Bryce to be very effective in the run game.
0: Part of the job description, right?
1: It is.
0: Empty backfield here on this second down and three for Michigan from the Oklahoma 42-yard line. Underwood looking at his wristband. Now, says something to his offensive line. Play clock at one, got to snap it, and Michigan takes a timeout. A 4:23 to go, third quarter.
18: Timeout. Michigan.
0: A little bit of confusion there, but better safe than sorry, right?
1: Yeah, I mean, especially now, you're trying to respond to the drive that Oklahoma had. You don't want to have any missteps, especially on first down. You've already had second down. You're in a reasonable down and distance. Don't waste the play.
0: Wolverines looking at a second and three. Timeout down below. Wolverines on top. 10-7. This is Michigan football from Learfield.
19: Rob Joyce back with you in the network studios. Quick check of the out-of-town scoreboard. Very interesting scoreline in Stillwater. Midway through the second quarter, Oklahoma State leads Oregon 17-7. Cowboys outgaining the Ducks 270-49. Oregon's only points came on a pick six near the end zone. It could be a lot worse. Ducks down 10. We'll keep track on that. Elsewhere in the Big Ten, Penn State on the road leads Temple 27-3, 3 minutes to go there. Purdue trailing at home to Wake Forest 23-13, 9 minutes to go in the fourth. Indiana all over FCS Howard 55-0 midway through the fourth. Everything else later on today, heavy 3:30 slate. Minnesota, Mississippi State, Washington at home against Utah State, Illinois a home contest with Duke, Maryland on the road at UConn, Michigan State meeting Eastern Michigan, all of those at 3:30. 7 o'clock window, Nebraska Bowling Green, UCLA, San Diego State, Wisconsin, and Western Illinois. 7:30, the best matchups, notably Ohio State at Texas, also Cyhawk, Iowa, and Iowa State from Kinnick. And then late night tonight out west, USC hosting Louisiana at 11. So that's your Big Ten scoreboard. We'll get you the finals from the early games, keep you updated on what's happening in Stillwater, and get to the highlights of our game all on the SeatGeek postgame show. For now, back to the Big House, guys. Doug, John.
0: 10-7, Michigan on top, 4:23 to go here in quarter number three. By the way, last week was Michigan's first walk-off win on the final snap of the game to end on a non-field goal since when, John Jansen?
1: On a walk-off field goal?
0: No, walk-off non-field goal.
1: Oh, a walk-off non-field goal. I don't know. I mean, I go back to, what, the first night game?
0: They had to kick off after that.
1: Oh.
0: It was Mario Manningham from Chad Henne back in 2005. And Jason Avant, you remember the play call.
15: Oh, yeah, it was double post. And we knew that they would double team me on the backside. And they did a good job by putting Alan Zamaitis, their number one corner, on Mario Manningham. But they didn't know who Mario Manningham was. He had the one-on-one touchdown for game.
0: By the way, humble brag. You catch that? They were going to double team me, he says.
15: Yeah, they did.
0: That was quite a moment. Of course, you earlier in the drive had the catch on the sideline with the tap of the toes, and then the heel came down.
15: Yeah, I live in Penn State country, so I get a lot of curse words about that particular play a lot. I actually got a friend that won't forgive me for it.
0: Is that right?
15: Yeah.
0: Well, it was a great moment at Michigan Stadium and a wild moment last Saturday. Let's keep Michigan at 1-0. Looking to go 2-0 here, leading Oklahoma. And looking at a second down and three. Now, Michigan's initial possession of the second half, they had a second down and two and couldn't get the first down.
1: Yeah, I mean, the only thing that's really working for me in the run game is Bryce and the quarterback run. So I wouldn't be surprised to have a rollout here, be able to see downfield. I mean, it's second and four, second and three. It's a manageable thing. If nothing is there, he should be able to pick it up with his feet.
0: Freshman Travis Johnson has checked in as a wideout for Michigan here. Bryce takes the snap, fakes a handoff to Marshall, going to take a shot downfield to Mason Bonner, the freshman, and they're going to say he was out of bounds. He went up and got it, but apparently the big 6'7" tight end had his foot on the line.
1: Wow, that is a great body control. Oh, yep. Oh yeah, his right foot just landed out of bounds. But I like the shot because, again, like I said, if you don't complete it, you're still in a manageable third and three situation.
0: Well, can they move the chains? They're going to go Wildcat here. Jordan Marshall. Bryce is in the slot to the right. They bring Bryce in motion. Marshall takes the snap. He's going to keep it. First down. Up the middle. Inside the 35 and spun down at the 34-yard line by Jaden Jackson. A gain of 8 on third down and 3. Move the chains for the Wolverines with 4 minutes to go, third quarter, leading by 3.
1: When you bring Bryce in motion and you fake the handoff to him, one, the reality is you could hand it to him, but you're giving the defense something to think about, something to react to, and the reaction on Jordan Marshall just not quick enough to make the stop.
0: First and 10, Michigan on the edge of field goal territory here. One receiver split to either side. Andrew Marsh to the left, J.J. Buchanan to the right. Might be J.J. time. Bryce takes a snap, hands it off to Marshall, who slips in the hole, gets a couple of yards. Got a little bit of running room. Omarion Robinson, the closest defender.
1: Yeah, that's about the first time I've seen where you're getting a good wash down by the guard. Picks up, I'm sorry, actually that was a nice step by Blake Frazier, stepping inside, picking up the blitzing linebacker, creating an opportunity for Jordan Marshall. Too bad he had a slip in the hole.
0: Second down and 9 for Michigan. Underwood in a shotgun takes the snap. It's going to be straight QB run left. Jumps over a defender, puts his head down at the 31, gets what he can before Bishop Thomas takes him down. a gain of 2. Ball at the 31. They got to get it inside the 25 down to the 24.
1: Yeah, and it's, I mean, now you're looking at third down, and here's the situation. How much faith, what's the range of your field goal kicker right now?
0: Oh, they're in it.
1: If you're in field goal range and you feel like you got points, this might be a position where I'm going to use that extra blocker out of the backfield and let Bryce go make a play.
0: Well, Bryce will be in an empty set as they motion Jordan Marshall out of there. Takes the snap. He's in trouble, and he gets sacked. A free runner off the edge comes at a really bad time because that backs Michigan up to the 38-yard line. And this is kind of no man's land. Are they going to give Bukowski a chance?
1: I don't know. The frustrating part is you put the running back in motion, and as he leaves the backfield, going out the left of the backfield, Oklahoma brings down a corner or a safety at the end of the line of scrimmage. There's no reason for him to be there. Bryce never recognized it, didn't see it, and there's just more guys for the offensive line to block. That's something that he should have recognized and then dumped the ball off.
0: They're going to bring on the punter, Cam Brown. A costly sack takes him out of field goal range. And now we get a whistle and I believe a delay of game.
17: Delay of game. Offense. 5-yard penalty. Remains fourth down.
0: Gives Cam Brown a little bit more room to work with. Just keep it out of the hands of Isaiah Satania.
1: One of the reasons you use motions is to identify what type of defense you're seeing. And if you leave one zone and they bring somebody in there, you know that they're going to be blitzing.
0: Standing on his own 42 is Cam Brown. Little rush as he gets this punt off and backs up Satania to the 5. He lets it bounce inside the 5, and it checks up again. Rolls to the 3, the 2, the 1, and it is downed right there. For the second time in this game, Cam Brown gets a punt downed on the 1-yard line.
1: we'll take that every time.
0: The 1.
1: Yeah.
0: 42 yards on the punt. And Oklahoma can't be much closer to their own goal line.
1: Nope. Now the defense has to be aware, hey, Oklahoma's going to use the snap count. There's no disadvantage for them. If they for some reason jump or there's a procedure penalty, they back the ball up about 2 inches and they go ahead and play it again.
0: Well, the student section's right there going to help out this defense as best they can. A minute 22 to go here, third quarter.
15: Last year in this situation, there was a shot down the field right side on Zeke Berry last year. So they will take a shot in this situation.
0: Well, they got one receiver split out left. And Smith Snowden out there in coverage. Mateer standing 5 yards deep in his own end zone. Takes the snap, fires quickly. There's flags, and the play is stopped. And I think we're going to get a false start on Oklahoma.
1: Yep. Trying to use the snap count.
17: False start. Offense, number 70. The penalty will be half the distance to the goal. Remains first down.
1: So, the penalty for them is they back the ball up a couple of inches. Now they're going to do the exact same thing, trying to draw Michigan off, see if they get a free 5. Got to be disciplined up front, know that the snap is going to be delayed.
0: Still pretty much first and 10. Half the distance, wasn't much. Now too wide for Oklahoma. Defense crowding the line of scrimmage from their own 1. Mateer takes the snap, hands it off. No running room up the middle. As the Wolverines stack it up, and now a flag comes in late. Oh, boy.
1: Just don't let them out of jail. They only gained 1.5 yards. It's going to be 2nd and 8.
17: After the play, personal foul, unnecessary roughness, defense number 0, hitting a player not actively participating in the play. 15-yard penalty from the dead ball spot, first down.
1: That's so frustrating. It's a lack of discipline. You had them backed up, and you gave them
0: a freebie. Jair Hill. Ball now in the 17-yard line. 1st and 10 for Oklahoma. Mateer in an empty backfield takes the snap. Back to pass. Pump fakes. Looking downfield. Going to fire it to his tight end. He's got it. Open field down the middle. 40. 50. Cuts outside. Into Michigan territory and down at the 40-yard line of the Wolverines. Jair Hill on the stop. And there's that man, Rocky Beers, again.
1: Yeah. Chris Bracey was in coverage. Just couldn't stick with him. Nice route. Creating a little bit of separation. Chris Bracey dives. Isn't able to make the play. And it's a big gainer for Oklahoma.
0: 43 yards on the play. We're inside 30 seconds to go here, third quarter. Wolverines had Oklahoma in jail. And they let him get out. First and 10 Sooners from the 40-yard line. Pistol formation with Avant deep. Mateer takes the snap, hands it off, and on a jet sweep, it's Trell Harris. Gets down to the 35-yard line of Michigan, a gain of 5 before Chris Bracey brings him down on what is the final play of quarter number 3. Michigan nursing a 10-7 lead, but Oklahoma on the move. Fourth quarter action next. This is Michigan football from Learfield.
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0: It's the first time a Whittingham Coast team has had 9-plus penalties in back-to-back games since September of 2019, while at Utah, when they had 11 against Utah State and 16 at USC.
1: Ooh.
0: 16.
1: That would be a tough one to take. And I did not think that this was going to be a team that would lack discipline. And when you're talking about, we saw hits out of bounds last week. We've seen guys line up wrong. We've seen procedure penalties. The pre-snap ones are the ones that just really grind you as a coach. But then you have one where you're in a position. It's going to be second and eight from your backed up on Oklahoma's own 2-yard line. And you give them a free first down because you're trying to be aggressive. You're trying to set the tone, but you've got to be smart.
0: Another big factor in that third quarter, Michigan's defense had held John Mateer in check in half number one. In the third quarter, he went 6 of 6 through the air for 125 yards.
1: Yep. And, I mean, the big plays are there. We've seen, what is it, 43 yards by Rocky Beers. We've seen a 22-yard by, McKenzie Aline. It's just, they're not attacking downfield, but they're allowing big plays downfield. Catch and run, yards after catch. Going to have to find a way to get after it. And they don't want to hold the ball. Oklahoma doesn't want to hold the ball in the first half. What were we talking about? They're getting after John Mateer. Get the ball out of his hands.
0: Well, we still got a football game, though. 15 minutes to go, and Michigan is leading 10-7. The defense needs to come up with a big play here. As Oklahoma has it at the Michigan 35-yard line, they are in field goal territory with the Lou Groza kicker on their sideline. But they're not thinking of tying the game. They're thinking of taking the lead. It's an empty backfield here for John Mateer on 2nd down and 5. Brings a man in motion. That's Satania. And they fake the handoff to him, and up the middle goes Mateer, and John Henry Daly corrals him and drops him for a 1-yard loss. And that was kind of an awkward tackle, and Mateer gets up slowly.
1: Yeah, I mean, it's not a hip drop tackle, but that's the way it appears in the backfield. And John Henry Daly does a nice job of getting upfield. They pull the right guard and right tackle. He's upfield. The tackle can't adjust, and he's able to make the play.
0: Can Michigan's defense force a field goal attempt? It's a 3rd down and 6 for the Sooners on the Michigan 36-yard line. Mateer takes the snap. Back to pass. Here comes a pass rush. He's in trouble. His helmet comes off, and we get a flag. We get a flag as he goes to the ground, and I believe we're going to get a face mask. Oh, boy. They got to talk about this. Did he grab the face mask?
2: No, it was the back of the
3: personal
2: helmet.
3: Foul. Face mask. Defense number 8. He pulled the back of the helmet off. 15-yard penalty.
1: Wait.
3: In the previous spot. First down.
1: He just said he pulled the back of the helmet off. That's by definition not the face mask.
0: Well, I guess you can't do that.
2: I don't understand why.
0: Look.
3: Number 10 can stay on for the next play. Because his helmet came off due to foul.
0: I mean, Dom Nichols had him dead to rights. And that is a bad break. The 10th penalty on Michigan is a huge one. And Oklahoma has it at the 21-yard line. First and 10 for the Sooners. Defense needs to step up here. They had him. If he gets him down, they got a punt. Mateer takes the snap from under center, back to pass, steps up in the pocket, in trouble, bails out to the right, flag is down, and now Mateer gets dropped for a 4-yard loss. But I suspect this flag will back them up 10, although do you take the down and the 4-yard loss, or do you back them up?
2: I take the down.
0: Do you?
2: They're not.
0: They're backing them up?
1: Yeah.
3: Holding, offense, number 76. The penalty is declined, they'll be 2nd down.
1: Oh, they're going to take the down.
2: Oh, my bad.
3: You're good.
0: 4-yard loss on that one, and that was Chase Taylor.
1: Yeah,
0: boy, caught up to John Mateer.
1: Somebody lit a fire under this defense. Once they crossed the 50-yard line, this has been an aggressive, penetrating defense.
0: 2nd down and 14 from the Michigan 25-yard line. Fourth quarter just underway. Wolverines on top, 10-7. Michigan crowding the line of scrimmage. Xavier Robinson in the backfield for the Sooners as Mateer takes the snap. Free runner gets the pass off to Beers, who collects it but goes right to the ground at the 22-yard line. Rod Moore out there in coverage.
1: Great call by Jay Hill, bringing a corner off the edge, unblocked. Yeah, to be able to put pressure, absolutely no time to look downfield.
4: That was a good job on the edge right there by the corners. That was just a slant, flat concept. The guy covering the slant, Jim Satania, and now you only can throw it to the flat, which was an errant throw.
0: This is a third down and 12 for the Sooners. No penalties down there. Michigan with everybody standing up front. Mateer in a shotgun in an empty backfield, takes the snap, pump fake, delivers it over the middle to Satania, breaks one tackle and slips and goes to the ground at the Michigan 17-yard line, short of a first down by 6 yards, and that's going to bring on the field goal team as Oklahoma's going to look to try and tie it up.
1: Well, what we saw from Michigan's defense last week against Western Michigan was, hey, they went on a 13-minute, 40-second drive, 20 plays. They stiffened up in the red zone, only allowed a field goal. Sudden change. Bryce drops the ball on the ground. Michigan's defense goes out there, only force they force them to kick a field goal. Same thing here.
0: 34-yard attempt for the left-footed kicker, Sandell. Snap is clean. Hold is good. The kick is on the way, and the kick is good. And with 11:49 to go in the ball game, we are all tied up here at the Big House.
1: Looking for another great finish.
0: I'm not going to say anything. 10-10, Michigan and Oklahoma. Wolverines get the football back early fourth quarter. This is Michigan football from Learfield.
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0: Back in Ann Arbor with 11:49 to go in the football game. Oklahoma trailed 10-0. They've now tied it at 10. Michigan with just 51 yards of offense in quarter number three. But hey, John, if I said to you at the beginning of this game we'd have a 10-10 game early in the fourth quarter, we probably would have taken it.
1: Yeah, I mean, last year they were within one score in the fourth quarter. Now they're not just within a score. They are tied in the fourth quarter, and Michigan is going to receive the ball.
0: By the way, clarification rule 9.1.1, you can't grasp any opening on a helmet. And that is why the face mask call on Dom Nichols gave Oklahoma a first down. But the defense stiffened and forced a field goal attempt, and Michigan will get the football back. As this one will go over Bryson Cuzdahl's head and deep into the end zone, and Michigan will take over on the 25-yard line.
1: Well, this Michigan offense, when they've been at their best today, it's quick passes, some wide receiver screens, getting the ball in and out of Bryce's hands. And then in the run game, it's really come down to Bryce Underwood running the football. You're not getting much from Jordan Marshall, 8 carries, 28 yards. Same thing with Cuzdall and Savion Hyder. There's just not a lot there. Then you look at Bryce, 13 carries, 75 yards. That's been the offense.
0: From their own 25, Michigan goes 4 wide. Underwood in the standard shotgun takes the snap. Looks to his left. Now he's going to run, and there's nothing there. Running left, got back close to the line of scrimmage. I think they're going to mark him short of that. Jaden Jackson on the stop. It'll be second down.
1: We got to sustain our blocks up front. That's been the issue, is being able to sustain the blocks up front. And there was a they were set up perfect, and they actually ran a little game on the left side, little TE stunt. There should have been more yardage there to be gained.
0: Second down and 11 for Michigan. Now they shift everybody. Marsh and Buchanan from right to left. Underwood puts Marshall in motion. Back to pass. Delivers Jalen Hoffman over the middle out near the chains on a little slant pattern to the 33-yard line. Reggie Powers on the stop. 9-yard gain. And Michigan will be looking at a third and short.
1: Boy, coming into the season, I was not expecting Jalen Hoffman to be the target at tight end. And yet he has been a guy that it's been pretty sure-handed. One drop last week, but that's because he got hit right when he caught it. He's been really good as a receiver.
0: Well, Hogan Hansen still out with an injury. This is a third down and 2, Michigan in the Rhino package, and it's an empty backfield for Bryce. Takes the snap, hands it off, and dropped in the backfield is Savion Hyder by Taylor Wine. And Michigan will go 3 and out.
1: Well, Oklahoma has been running that edge defender upfield all game long, trying to cut the field off so that Michigan can't get to the edge. I think that one is one where Bryce looks at the film. He's going to have rather kept that ball on the read option versus handing it off.
0: Yeah, he handed off in the jet sweep to Hyder, and there was nowhere.
1: Well, and what have we seen? Anytime Andrew Marsh runs a jet sweep, they're tackling him as well. It just hasn't been there.
0: Well, it'd be really timely and unlikely, but be nice to down this one inside the one as well, as Cam Brown standing on his own 15 and gets off a good punt. Satania, though, may have a chance to return this one. Catches it at his 20, gets hit immediately back to the 15, and Zeke Berry takes him down. I got to tell you, it's pointed out to me by our spotter, Rich Marion, Zeke Berry has been elite as a gunner.
1: Yes, he has. Mason Curtis is the first one down there, gets the first hit, and Zeke Berry is there to clean things up.
0: Back him up to the 15, and that's where Oklahoma will take over in a tie game with 9:36 to go in the fourth quarter. Let's pause 10 seconds for station identification. 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
0: Timeout on the field. We got a tie ball game. Sooners have the football on their own 15. 9:36 to go. 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

0: 111,240 are on hand, marking the 331st consecutive crowd of more than 100,000 fans at Michigan Stadium. Nothing says home like Aunt Millie's. Whether it's pregame breakfast, tailgate sliders, or postgame comfort food, Aunt Millie's is baking memories from their family to yours. Aunt Millie's, closer to home. Well, it feels like Michigan's just hanging on, but it is a tie ball game, and the Wolverines defense has 85 yards of field to protect.
1: Yep.
0: They haven't forced a punt, however, since Oklahoma's last possession of the first half.
1: Now, keep an eye on 81, Rocky Beers. He has been lethal for this Oklahoma offense.
0: Remember Kanick a year ago? He was a handful.
1: Yes. Yeah.
0: First and 10 for the Sooners from their own 15. Wolverines with a five-man front. Handoff to Satania, running right. Wolverines string it out. Satania gets back to the line of scrimmage, dives forward for a yard. As Michigan's defense did a good job, Dom Nichols was out there forcing Satania to the ground. Second down and 9.
1: Nice job of setting the edge. Sometimes you get it from that edge defender. Other times it's from the corner, and you want to force everything back to the middle where all the pursuit is coming from. And I tell you what, that was a great job by that Michigan defense and Smith Snowden.
0: Gain of 1 on the handoff to Satania. Now it's an empty backfield for Mateer. 9 minutes to go in the ballgame. Tied at the big house. Mateer takes the snap. Back to pass. Taking a shot down the middle for Satania, and it's too tall off his fingertips and incomplete.
1: Boy, I tell you what, if you get a little bit of a different read by Jordan Young, that overthrow could have been a big-time interception. I think he had the crosshairs on Satania, wanted to make a big hit, but he was in position to pick that ball off.
0: That was Mateer's first incompletion of the second half.
2: So their explosive plays have come to Beers on crossing routes. We've been a step behind these times. Let's look and see if Michigan can make the adjustment and cause them to cut the safeties, meaning switch positions to stop the crossing.
0: This is a third down and 9 for the Sooners, and they're not going to get this playoff, and Oklahoma's going to be forced to take a timeout.
3: Prior to the delay of game, timeout, Oklahoma. It is their first.
0: Well, in a 10-10 game, in a fourth quarter, there is some premium
1: yes.
0: on this next down.
1: Yeah, there certainly is. And like Jason was talking about, you're going to have to find a way. If they're going to solely look for Rocky Beers, the tight end position, you're going to have to find a way to cut it off.
0: Yeah. Timeout on the field. We're tied at 10, 8:49 to go in the ballgame. This is Michigan football from Learfield.
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0: Third down and 9 for Oklahoma. The Sooners 3 of 9 on third down in this football game. And a huge play in a tie game with 8:49 to go.
1: Huge play, and you got to find a way to force Oklahoma off the field. Get a stop here, give the ball back to your offense. More than likely, you're going to get a decent field position somewhere around midfield, at least at the 40-yard line of your own side, with an opportunity to go down and get in field goal range and put something in the end zone.
0: Sooners split 3 receivers wide left. Beers, keep your eye on him to the right. On this third down and 9 from their own 21, Mateer takes the snap. Back to pass, stepping up in the pocket, delivers, and it's picked off! It's picked off! Going the other way is Jair Hill inside the 5, and he's knocked out of bounds at the Oklahoma 3-yard line. Shug jumped the route and takes it back and sets up the Michigan offense, first and goal.
15: That was a really good job by Jay Hill there, showing a pressure and then dropping out of it, confusing Mateer, and gave Shug Hill a chance to undercut it.
1: That was a late hit out of bounds as well. Referees let that one go, but I tell you what, Shug Hill with the late hit down here, and a great job of making up for it with the interception.
0: They're taking a look at this one to see if he stepped out further upfield. They've marked it at the 5. And looking at the replay, well, they just announced on the PA the 7. Either way, it'll be Michigan football here. 23 yards on the return as it stands right here. They're marking it at the 6. I guess they split the difference. All right, John. Red zone. Red zone offense.
1: Yeah, I mean, I'd look for a quarterback run here.
0: Oh, yeah.
1: They haven't been able to get anything with the running backs. Use that extra blocker.
0: I might run them 3 times.
1: Yes.
0: Rhino package in there for Michigan. Snap. It's going to be Bryce running left. Cuts up field at the 5. Cuts back inside the 5. Battling to the goal line, and he's down at the 1-yard line. That is Bryce's 15th carry, a career high, and the Wolverines have it on the brink of taking a lead in this football game with 8:23 to go.
1: It's the best feature of this offense. It's the best feature of Bryce Underwood right now, and you get the luxury of that extra blocker. Great job by Brady Norton at just getting his hands on a defender, running him by Bryce, cuts it up, and is able to get it down to the 1.
0: They bring in Avery Gatch late as they go heavy set here from the 1. Bryce under center here. Second and goal. Snap. Handoff. Jordan Marshall running left, fighting for the goal line. Get in! Touchdown! Wolverines from 1 yard out. The senior from Cincinnati gives Michigan a 16-10 lead.
1: Absolutely love it that they get it inside the 10 and they run it twice, once with Bryce, once with Jordan, and finally get it in the end zone. What a great response, and I couldn't be happier for Jair Hill to have a moment and a play like that to put his team, set his team up in perfect position. And Coach talked about it all week. We need more turnovers by the defense. Couldn't have come at a bigger time.
0: Murkowski on for the extra point. Snap is good. The hold is good, and the kick is good with 7:53 to go in the ball game. Michigan on top, 17-10. That 1 yard Jordan Marshall touchdown run brought to you by your Southeast Michigan Ford dealers. Think Ford first. Yeah, Jair Hill had that huge penalty.
1: Yeah,
0: when Oklahoma had the ball on their own 1 yard line, that got him out of jail. And for a player to get an opportunity to bounce back and make that play.
1: Well, I've been talking, you know, all fall camp about the maturity of Jair Hill. Now, obviously, a personal foul like that doesn't show maturity, but maturity does come in a lot of different forms. And if you're able to respond, you're able to come back and forget about that play, make up for it defensively, set your offense up on the 6-yard line when you need it most. He's an individual that is starting to really fulfill the potential that we saw when he arrived here in Ann Arbor.
2: Yeah, he's been close. He was close this week, almost got an interception. He capitalized on that one.
16: 7:53 to go. Oklahoma's going to get the ball back, trailing 17-10. Baggett will kick off. And a fair catch is signaled for and made by Avant at the 5-yard line. So Oklahoma will take over at the 25. And now it's up to the Michigan defense to make it stick.
2: John, the wind has picked up significantly down here, as you can see on that kickoff.
1: Yeah. Yeah, it's blowing towards the north end zone, which just happens to be the way that the Sooners are going, which isn't gonna, it's gonna be irrelevant if they're looking for a field goal, but in terms of being able to get the ball downfield, you're gonna have the wind at their back.
16: Oklahoma with the football on the 25-yard line. Pistol formation. Now they shift Avant out of there off the right hip of John Mateer. Snap and a handoff to Satania running right, and they string it out and drop him for a 2-yard gain. Smith Snowden on the stop. Boy, that kid is good.
1: Yeah, he's really good at open field tackles, and he's a heady player about, you know, cutting off a defense. He comes in, beats the block by Satania, and is able to make the play.
16: Second down and 7 for the Sooners. Three receivers split wide left. Mateer puts a man in motion. That's Harris. Takes the snap, looking Harris's direction, back to pass. Pocket collapses. He bails out of there, and he's going to run. 30. Stops. Puts the

0: by attacking the center of the defense here. And Michigan has been really good here. I talked about it in the first quarter. Not great on first down. In the second half here, they've been really good on first down.
1: Moving in on 6 minutes to go in the ball game. Second down and 8 for Oklahoma. Mateer in a shotgun takes the snap. Wolverines bring a blitz back to pass. Going to let one go down this near sideline, and it is juggled and incomplete. Satania at the Michigan 35 couldn't bring it in. Smith Snowden in coverage. And did a good job in coverage.
0: Yeah, he did a nice job in coverage. He gets his hand up just at the right time. I don't know if he got a piece of that ball, but it surely distracted Satania, and he wasn't able to come down with it. Now you force him into a third and long situation.
1: This is a third down and 8. The fans understand the assignment. On their own 40, ball in the center of the field.
0: Discipline in your rush lanes when you're getting after Mateer. He, as we know, he'll escape the pocket.
1: No penalties. Been a problem all day for Michigan. Mateer back to pass. Steps up in the pocket. He's got time. Looking to run to the 45. Flags everywhere. And he gets chopped down close to the first down. But the Wolverines are back in the pocket clapping. Holding. This one might be coming back.
2: Holding. Offense. Number 55. 10-yard penalty from the previous spot remains third down.
0: Oklahoma's protection was good, but that's the thing, that when you got a mobile quarterback, you got to read that defensive lineman. As soon as they start to escape to chase the quarterback, you got to let go. Oklahoma's offensive line didn't, and they got called for holding.
1: Now who's checked in for the Michigan defense is Tariq Boney, the freshman. I think this is his first snap of the ball game on this third down and 18. Huge play here. Michigan leading by 7. 5.5 to go in the ballgame. Empty backfield for John Mateer. Mateer takes the snap. Back to pass. In trouble. Another flag is down. Mateer steps up looking and breaks one tackle. Gets dragged down well short of the first down. Back at the original line of scrimmage.
0: Keep backing them up. Although this one you may take
2: holding
0: down.
2: Offense, number 70. The penalty is declined. It'll be fourth down.
0: Yep.
1: It's going to be fourth and 11, and it was Tariq Boney who made the stop.
0: Yeah, I mean, it was a hot pursuit by Eno Etta. Almost brought him down about 5 yards prior to Boney making the play.
1: My apologies. It was Tariq Boney that got the holding call.
0: Nope.
1: Still, bravo, young man.
0: Yes. Hey, sometimes you only get one chance. He came up big on his.
1: Notre Dame sends the punting unit, or Notre Dame. Who are we playing? Oklahoma sends the punting unit on. This is about the time we play Notre Dame, isn't it?
0: Yes.
1: And it's Grayson Miller standing on his own 27-yard line. Andrew Marsh on his own 20. Miller puts his right foot into it. Marsh backing up and is going to let it bounce over his head, and it's going to check up. Does it get to the blue? It gets fielded at the 1, and that's where it is going to be downed, and a flag comes in late over on the far sideline. What is this call? It's probably on Notre Dame.
0: Yes. 20-33.
1: And they're pointing Michigan's direction. They can't back them up much further. That is a perfect execution on a punt by Grayson Miller, 62 yards.
0: Well, we'll see.
1: Long discussion.
2: The ruling on the field is that the kicking team player had possession at the 1 yard line prior to going to the end zone. During the kick, blocking out of bounds, receiving team, the ball being forced half the distance to the goal. First down, Michigan.
0: All right, so now we're in that same position that Oklahoma was in, and I'm expecting Michigan. Got to use the snap count. You know Oklahoma's trying to make something happen. There's 4:43 left in the game. They're down by 7. They're going to be amped up. Use that energy against them. See if you can get a free 5 yards, bump that ball out, and get yourself a little cushion.
3: I hate this rule of the guy's momentum carrying him into the end zone, but he can be down on the 1. That's
0: it's a horrible rule.

0: Well, it's different in the NFL. If you down it before it crosses the plane, just like a touchdown, even if your momentum carries you into the end zone, and Michigan has it from inside their own one. And they got Bryce in a shotgun. Jordan Marshall off his right hip. Wolverines could use a couple first downs here for sure. Snap and a handoff to Marshall up the middle, and he gets out to the 3, call it the 4-yard line. Get a little breathing room, right?
1: Yeah, I'll take that any day of the week. Bryce is still, if he's going to shotgun, he's probably still going to be in his own end zone, but certainly not that deep. And you get your offensive lineman out. We got a Wolverine coming up with a little bit of a limp.
0: Is that Marshall?
1: Yep.
0: Savion Hyder, the true freshman, checks in. Second down and 7 for Michigan with the ball on the 4-yard line. Empty backfield here for Bryce. They shift tight ends from left to right. Michigan in the Rhino package. Snap and a fake on the jet sweep to Hyder, and Bryce takes it up the middle out close to the 6 to set up third down with the clock running. 3:55 to go and Michigan up 7.
1: Yep, clock's running. Now the goal is, when you're backed up that far, you just want to get one first down. Make that your goal. Get one first down. So if you punt and the next set of downs, you're not punting from your own end zone. You got to eat up some clock here.
0: This is a huge third down and 5. And a big call for Jason Beck, the new offensive coordinator.
1: I expect it'll probably be another quarterback run. I'd be shocked to see him put the ball in the air.
0: Out of hurry, only 8 on the play clock. Bryce in a shotgun, they're ready to go. Snap. And a delayed handoff to Hyder, and he gets what he can out close to the 8-yard line. And Michigan will be forced to punt, and I believe Oklahoma, did they use a timeout?
2: Timeout, Oklahoma. It is their second. It will be 30 seconds. Please reset the game clock to 3 minutes 16 seconds. Thank you.
0: So the Wolverines put this game in the hands of their defense with 3:14 to go.
1: Yeah, and the key here is going to be Satania. They've done a really nice job of forcing fair catches, and we've seen Zeke Berry make some big plays in punt coverage. Don't allow Satania to return this ball. Do what you got to do to get downfield. Force a fair catch. Don't kick it directly to him. Directional punting is going to be huge here as well.
0: Well, it's a good football game.
1: Yeah, I mean, it's going to come down to the last seconds.
0: You don't say. Well, can Cam Brown get off a nuke here? He is standing 7 yards deep in his end zone. And it's that dangerous man, Satania, on his own 45-yard line. Snap is clean. Brown gets the punt off, low-line drive. This will be returnable for Satania. Up the middle, makes 2-man miss. Still on his feet at the Michigan 40. Flags come in, and he is dragged down from behind at the 39-yard line, and that's where, well, we'll see what the call is.
1: I think it's going to be holding on Oklahoma. So
0: still going to have a short field, though.
1: Yeah.
0: Huh?
2: During the return, holding. Receiving team number 0. The 10-yard penalty will be enforced from the end of the run. First down.
0: Can the defense come up big again here, John?
1: Yeah, it's going to have to be, you know, Oklahoma has run on first down, thrown on second down each of the last 3 drives. So you could take that for what it's worth. Doesn't mean that's exactly what they're going to do, but that's how they have approached their set of downs. And they're going to see what they can get on first down. Michigan in the second half here has been really good at not allowing more than 2 yards on first down. You've got to force them into a long down and distance here.
0: 43 yards on the punt. It was a 12-yard return wiped out due to the holding penalty. So the ball is right at the midfield stripe. Oklahoma 50 yards away from tying this football game up with 3:05 to go. They've got 1 timeout. Michigan has 2. Xavier Robinson in the backfield. And he will take a handoff running right. The Wolverines meet him in the hole. He battles out of 1 tackle and gets down to the Michigan 47-yard line, a gain of 3.
1: Yeah.
0: Clock running, 2:55 to go.
1: First guy that gets there, just don't let him out. You've got to hold him up, wait for the reinforcements to arrive. Here's the other thing, too, is you're not just calling plays for 3 downs, trying to force a 3 and out. There's no more punts. This is 4 down territory. So you've got to, as you're calling this, think about what you're calling on second, third, because there's going to be a 4th down.
0: Ball's at the Michigan 47-yard line, second down. 2.5 minutes to go. Mateer takes the snap. Back to pass. Delivers over the middle. It's tipped in. No, the Wolverines couldn't come up with it. Rod Moore was there, but couldn't track it down. Falls incomplete. It'll be third down and 7 for the Sooners. 2:21 to go.
1: They're following suit. Run first, throw second. Now on third down, because you have the, well, not the luxury, but you have the concern that fourth down is a defending down, not just a punt down. What are they going to do here? You got to keep John Mateer in the pocket.
0: You got a spy on him, maybe?
1: Put a spy on him, but when you're rushing, you got to stay in your rush lane. You want to get home, but you don't want to allow him to escape up inside the pocket.
0: What does Jay Hill dial up here on this third down and 7? Mateer takes the snap. Wolverines bring an extra rusher back to pass off his back foot. Delivers too tall and incomplete out of bounds. He was looking for Satania Smith-Snowden out there in coverage. And that'll bring up a fourth down with 2:16 to go. And it looks like Brent Venables will leave his offense on the field.
3: Yeah, Jay Hill is dialing it up defensively. I don't know if they're coming or going offensively because they're bringing them sometimes. They're dropping out defensive linemen. They're doing a lot defensively in order to confuse John Mateer.
0: 5 consecutive incompletions for Mateer. Makes an interception in there as well. Fourth down and 7 from the Michigan 47-yard line. This could be the ball game. Mateer, bad snap, back to pass, looking, delivers over the middle. It's incomplete. Too tall for Rocky Beers. And the Sooners turn it over on downs with 2:12 to go and 1 timeout.
1: Nice job on Rocky Pierce. They didn't allow a clean release. Kind of always expected at some point they're going to try and get back to the tight end. He tries to stair step, come across the edge, and they threw off the timing. The Michigan pass rush was there, not allowing John Mateer to look downfield.
0: Okay. Ball security here. We were talking about this situation a week ago. One first down might do it, unless you get it early, like on a first down play. 2:12 to go. Oklahoma with 1 timeout. Snap, quarterback run with Bryce out to the 49-yard line. He gains 2. And the clock will stop with 2:04 to go as Brent Venables uses his last timeout.
1: Yeah, they've got that timeout.
2: They also have third. It will be 30 seconds. Please reset the game clock to 2:07. Thank you.
1: And they will also have the ability to stop the clock with the 2-minute timeout. So one more stoppage there. Michigan is going to have to pick up a first down. I would be shocked to see anybody else with the ball in their hands other than Bryce Underwood.
0: I'm going to make a point here. If the clock's going to stop anyway, do you put it in the air here knowing that it'll tick down to the 2-minute timeout most likely?
1: Well, No. We've had good decisions up until this point. Let's not walk that fine line.
3: The best decision Bryce can make now is putting 2 hands on the ball when contact is coming, just like he did the last play.
0: Empty backfield here out of the timeout. Bryce brings everybody in tight. Marshall in motion. Snap, fakes the handoff, makes one man miss. Bryce at the 50 and couldn't get out of that last tackle. Gets down to the 47-yard line where Omarion Robinson made a huge tackle.
1: I thought that was going to be a moment.
0: A huge tackle. And the clock stops with 2 minutes to go. And Michigan facing a third down and 4. We've reached a 2-minute timeout. 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We'll have the conclusion of this one next. You're listening to Michigan Football from Learfield. Touchdown!
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10: You know they're coming with a zero blitz.
0: Michigan sends the Rhino package out there on this third down and four. A third down and four that could finish off the Sooners. Wolverines on top 17-10. This is the tied for the shortest third down and distance Michigan has had in this game at third and four. They've been behind the chains all game long. And this is the biggest play of the football game for the Michigan offense. Jordan Marshall's in the backfield. He'll shift out of there. Bryce in a shotgun. Oklahoma, of course, crowding the line of scrimmage. Bryce taking his time. Now brings Marshall in motion. Takes the snap. Hands it off to Marshall. Turns upfield and he gets upended for no gain.
1: Yep, now you let the clock run.
0: Yep.
1: Call the timeout with about 1:22 left on the clock, if my math is correct.
0: Tick tock. Oklahoma's out of timeouts. And, you know, look, do you just punt this one in the end zone and try not to ascertain you make a difference?
1: Or if, depending on how good you think your punter is in terms of directional, you kick it out of bounds. See if you can get it inside the 15, even at the 10. And if it goes into the end zone, then so be it.
0: Michigan takes the timeout with a minute 14 to go.
2: It is their second. It will be 30 seconds.
0: So John Mateer in the Oklahoma offense will get one more chance here in Ann Arbor. It was 10-0 Michigan at the half. Oklahoma came back and tied it at 10. And then a huge interception by Jair Hill. Returned it inside the Sooner 10-yard line. Two plays later, Jordan Marshall took it in for a Michigan touchdown. The Michigan defense has come up with two big stops here in the fourth quarter. Can they come up with a third one?
1: Well, penalties have been an issue. So what you're telling this, the punt team is, hey, no penalties, no nothing. Same thing with the defense. We want the defensive line to get after the quarterback. But you got to make sure that you do it within the rules of football. Don't give them any free 15 yards.
0: We've seen some great special teams play from both teams. Michigan twice is down the ball at the Oklahoma one-yard line. Cam Brown is deep to get this punt off. Good snap. Gets the punt off. Satania ranging over and is going to field it at the 5, and he can return it to the 10, to the 15, and he's chased out of bounds there by Chris Bracey, and that's where John Mateer in the Oklahoma offense will take over with no timeouts and a minute and 6 to go. And, of course, they're going to try to at least get it to midfield so they can attempt a Hail Mary.
1: Well, it's really going to come down to what type of matchups can you create up front. If you're going to rush three, you know that two of those guys are going to get double-teamed. Whoever is singled up, you've got to find a way to get to the quarterback.
3: To me, it's all about that second level, John. Can they sink back underneath the throws to elevate the throw so they can get a pick? Like, they've had opportunities, but our safety's been out of position off the tip ball.
0: First and 10 for the Sooners from their own 15. They need 7. Mateer back to pass, steps up in the pocket, and he can run. 15, 20. He's got some room. 25, 30, out to the 36, 37-yard line, and he steps out of bounds to stop the clock with 57 seconds to go.
1: Yeah, right when he got to about the 25-yard line, he instantly sprinted towards the sideline, knowing he could still get upfield, but it's important for him to get out of bounds and stop the clock.
0: Oklahoma quickly to the line of scrimmage. Michigan with a three-man front. Snap, back to pass is Mateer. He's in trouble, dumps it off underneath to his running back, who's going to get dragged down right around the line of scrimmage. Oklahoma can't stop the clock. It's running. 47, 46 seconds to go. Troy Bowles on the stop. Sooners got to hurry. 42 seconds to go. Second down and 7. Mateer's got him lined up. Takes the snap, and there's a flag, and it looks like Oklahoma jumped with 35 seconds to go.
2: False start. Offense, number 76. 5-yard penalty. It'll remain second down. Because the clock was running, the foul for false start constitutes a 10-second run-up.
0: Ooh.
2: Set the game clock to 25 seconds, and the clock will start on my signal.
0: That is a huge penalty.
1: Yep.
0: And the clock will start as soon as the ball is set. 25 seconds to go in the ball game. Second down and 12 for the Sooners. Mateer in a shotgun. Takes the snap. Back to pass. Michigan coming at him with a pass rush. Steps up, fires deep, looking for Beers, and it's broken up at the last second by Chase Taylor. Oh, boy, that was close as Beers was behind the Michigan defense, and that stops the clock with 17 seconds to go.
1: I mean, just don't let anybody get behind you,
0: no.
1: Especially when you got two guys covering one, which I understand with Rocky Beers, you're only rushing three, so you're dropping 8 into coverage. You got Wolverines everywhere. Just don't let anybody get behind you. Michigan Wolverines got to be the deepest on the field.
0: Third down and 12 for the Sooners with 17 seconds to go. Mateer takes the snap, back to pass. Wolverines bring 4. He's in trouble, and down he goes. The clock is running with 10 seconds to go. Mateer getting up slowly. 6 seconds to go. Oklahoma's got to hustle. 4, 3, 2, 1. That's the ball game. The Wolverines, a week ago, everybody was talking about them for all the wrong reasons. And today, they will be talking about them for all the right reasons as Michigan has upset Oklahoma here at the Big House.
1: Well, we wanted this team to respond. We heard about the captain's meeting, the players-only meeting on Sunday. This was a leadership game. The leadership council, the juniors, the seniors, the captains, they have responded to regain some of the respect of college football.
0: And it was Nate Marshall who got the huge sack to give Michigan a 17-10 win over the Oklahoma Sooners. Wow. What a game from here in Ann Arbor, and what a defense. Lots of post-game coverage to come, including a trip up into the Michigan locker room where we'll hear from the head coach, Kyle Whittingham. Also, members of the Wolverines themselves following this 17-10 win here in Ann Arbor. Stick with us for post-game coverage. 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
15: It was quite a week. It was a long week. But it's going to be a fun weekend for the Maize and Blue. Michigan, improbably 2-0 on the season, but this one, no debate, no controversy, just one heck of a gritty Michigan win. Wolverines get it done by a score of 17-10 over Oklahoma. Welcome into our SeatGeek postgame show. Lots to do over the next hour or so. Full reaction from the Michigan locker room, including head coach Kyle Whittingham. We'll have stats, highlights, analysis, everything on Michigan's 17-10 win to split this home-and-home between two blue bloods, Michigan and Oklahoma. Let's talk about the man who called it to start things off, and that is Doug Karsh. Doug, this past week, Jack Miller put it perfectly in pregame, it felt like one of the longest weeks leading up to a game for Michigan to stay locked in, to stay true to some of the things we expect from Michigan football, and to find a way against this team, a playoff team last year that really befuddled them a season ago in Norman. One heck of a get back.
10: Well, we talked about a lot of stuff in the pregame show, and one of them was Jordan Marshall immediately after the Hail Mary with Jason Avant in a very telling interview. Made it clear. The moment was cool. They're glad they won, but it was an unacceptable performance. And when they went up that tunnel after that victory over Western Michigan, Jordan Marshall, in a very quiet locker room, called a team meeting, players-only team meeting for Sunday morning at 10 a.m. And Marshall spoke, and Blake Frazier spoke, and the captains all spoke, and the leadership council all spoke, and the whole point was to try and get back on track with a huge opponent coming in. And then you and I were sitting with Marshall during the week, and he said, I'm glad Oklahoma's next. We need this kind of challenge. We need this daunting task in front of them, and they came through. And something else that we both talked about in the pregame show was the defense setting up the offense. It looks like the defense has a chance to be elite. The Michigan offense, a work in progress. And that means you're going to have your defense and your special teams help you out as much as they can. And Jahir Hill made a huge mistake earlier in the fourth quarter when Michigan had, or was that late third quarter, Michigan had Oklahoma backed up, and Jahir Hill got a personal foul penalty that came out from the one-yard line and set up Oklahoma for a drive. And then Jahir jumped in front of that pass on a third and nine and took it back to give the offense a goal-to-goal situation.
15: And as we spotlight today's best in the game brought to you by Old Dominion Freight Line, that play
16: by Michigan's Jair Hill really was the best in the game. Old Dominion Freight Line works hard to be the best in the game and is proud to support those striving to be the best in theirs. And really, that was a telltale sign. That was a third down. Last year, Oklahoma on third and fourth downs, 10 for 18. Today, Oklahoma on third and fourth downs, 3 for 14. And John Mateer had one of statistically his worst games in a Sooner uniform, and he battled some injury last year. They made things difficult for a guy who seemed to always pull a rabbit out of his hat on third or fourth down last year.
10: Yeah, he really did, and he was a problem. But this year, if you look at, flip the script here a little bit, John Mateer last year rushed for 79 yards and two touchdowns. Today it was Bryce Underwood, 18 carries, 87 yards, and a touchdown. And, you know, prior to the season, the Michigan coaching staff, Jason Beck, said there's a balance, how much you want to run them, how much goes into it, and wanted to be smart about it. He also said you can't run them 25 times. Today they might have run them 25 times if they had chance. But the offense that they put together for Bryce this week seemed to cater more to his skill set. He got the ball out quickly, and they got him on the edges. And it really did work today against a defense that's being talked about as one of the best in the country. And you know what it's like. You know these kids, everybody's telling them they're going to get killed. Everybody's going to tell them that they didn't deserve that win last week.
16: The Vegas line flipped a touchdown. That's unheard of from one week to another.
10: And what happens, they come out and they play. I wouldn't call it a complete ball game, but you can talk about big plays made by the offense, certainly a ton of big plays made by the defense, and special teams. Downing the ball inside the one on a couple of occasions. You got to give Cam Brown and that punt team a ton of credit.
16: The Jair Hill interception, really this game as a whole, resembled the Will Johnson pick six against USC, with Bryce kind of playing the Kalel Mullings role, running the ball a ton. A lot was made about Kyle Whittingham's comments about where Bryce is in terms of infinite, not infinite, starting quarterback leash. And then Bryce's comments. The other thing Bryce has said day in and day out is, I'll do what I need to do for our team to win. That was running the ball today.
10: Yes, and he did a great job. Ball security, did put it on the ground once. And the one time that he did, he was able to recover it. And that was huge. So this Michigan team, they didn't play a complete game. I'm sure they're going to talk about too many penalties.
16: Sure.
10: But they win the turnover battle, which is big in this football game, a football game of this magnitude. And I just can't say enough about Jay Hill and the defense. Mm. They've allowed one touchdown now through two games. And the Sooners really had those two drives. And that was about it. In the fourth quarter, Michigan's defense came up huge.
16: You asked a lot of people. They probably said Michigan would have had to have had close to a perfect game to win. 11 penalties for 90 yards, 4 of 13 on third down, only 111 passing yards, and they beat the number 11 team in the country.
10: And what was the final time of possession?
16: 33-17 for Michigan, 26-43 for Oklahoma. The Sooners had the ball more in the second half, but a vast difference. Because Michigan got Oklahoma off the field.
10: Great day, great win for the Maize and Blue, and now they got a lot to work on.
16: Yep.
10: They got a lot to work on, specifically offensively. But sometimes in a new system with a new coordinator, new offensive coaches, it takes some time to get it up to speed. And we'll see. We'll see what happens. But promising to come out, to say the least, to come out with a win today.
16: Big old sigh of relief. All right, Doug, appreciate it. We'll talk next week.
10: All right, great job.
16: There is Doug Carr. SeatGeek makes it easy to find tickets so you can be part of all the action this season. 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John Jansen standing by. We'll get his analysis. Same with Jack Miller. We'll hear from the head coach, Kyle Whittingham. Highlights, stats, a whole lot more. Michigan 17, Oklahoma 10. 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
16: Third time's the charm for Michigan in the all-time series with Oklahoma, and boy, was it needed. Michigan 17, Oklahoma 10, a whale of a ball game in front of an awesome Mazeau crowd in Ann Arbor. SeatGeek post-game show rolls along with John Jansen down in the Michigan locker room. John, let's start with the defense performance overall. Your biggest takeaways, your biggest highlights from an outstanding effort from the Michigan defense.
1: Well, I thought the defense was really good in the second half and late in the first half when they were good on first down. I think they figured it out, right? Hey, it's going to be Oklahoma's going to run the ball on first down. They want to put themselves in an advantageous position, but Michigan wasn't allowing them to do it. Second down, you knew they were going to throw the ball at that point. And then it was a matter of anytime they drop back the pass, of making sure that you kept John Mateer in the pocket, not letting him escape. He did at times, but he didn't hurt him like he did last year. They corralled him. They didn't allow the big play downfield. The only big play was a pass that was a catch and run by Rocky Beers, their tight end. Other than that, I thought the secondary played extremely well. The pass rush was there. Great performance by the defense.
16: Yeah, Beers had 6 catches, 94 yards. He was really the only big-time threat. Isaiah Satania, just 2 catches for 9 yards, and he didn't do a whole lot on the special team side of things either. How about Jair Hill, a guy who really has ebbed and flowed, showed some incredible highs, and he's had some frustration spots so far in his Michigan career as well, but that was a tremendous defensive play. It was the play of the game.
1: Well, it was, and just think back to last week, right? Puts himself in great position, but a little push off at the end, doesn't get the interception. In fact, it's a pass interference. Then this week, all of a sudden, hey, we didn't see it. We don't know what it was, but, hey, he hit somebody that wasn't in the pile and gave Oklahoma a free first down. Then turns around with that interception, the way that he has played, the maturity that he is showing of making mistakes but then being able to recover, not letting it bother him, not letting it fester. I thought it was a tremendous job by Jair today.
16: A lot of guys to highlight on that defensive side. Another big tackle day for Troy Bowles. Nathaniel Staling, he's a young man who has shown that he's ready for the type of talent that he will face on the other side here at a higher level. And how about John Henry Daly? We see why he was so coveted by Whittingham and this staff to bring him from Utah.
1: Yeah, and it wasn't just the sack by John Henry Daly. He was setting the edge. He was doing great things in the rushing attack. A half a sack by Dom Nichols and Chase Taylor. And you mentioned it in terms of Troy Bowles. He is that sideline-to-sideline guy. And Nathaniel Staling, being able to be that linebacker between the tackles that's filling the gaps, because you're getting really good play by your defensive tackles, and Nathaniel Staling is doing a tremendous job of mopping things up after that.
16: And how about Nate Marshall, a guy we heard a lot of during the offseason? He comes up with that final sack to tick the final seconds off the clock. Assess what you saw from a different offensive game plan than what we saw against Western Michigan.
1: Well, I think we all knew it was going to be a quick passing attack, and there wasn't a lot of it. But then you look at what Bryce was able to do, 18 carries, 87 yards. He really put this team on his back today, and credit to the coaches for adjusting the game plan and making it something that is more suited for Bryce. And I think we're going to see that throughout the course of the year. This is a very experienced coaching staff. They're going to adjust. The more they learn about the players, the more they learn about what they are comfortable with and what they excel at, we're going to see more and more of that.
16: What'd you think of the offensive line today?
1: Still some work to do, and I'm not going to complain about not a lot right now about anything that happened in a win. At the point of attack, we still need to get better movement. We still need to work on blocking movement up front. That was a front for Oklahoma. Now, hey, this is a very talented Oklahoma front, and they were giving Michigan's offensive line fits. A little bit more movement at the point of attack, being able to get up on those linebackers will go wonders.
16: How about the punter, Cam Brown, 42 yards a punt, twice pinning Oklahoma at its one-yard line. That was massive in this one.
1: Oh, it was huge. And, I mean, what did we talk about during the week, right? One of the keys for special teams was going to be field position. I thought they did a tremendous job of winning the field position battle.
16: Yeah, I mean, how about he had six, Cam Brown did, inside the 20 in this ball game, and in a back-and-forth momentum, not a whole lot of scoring, that was crucial. John, any sign from Coach, or should we throw to a break?
1: I think we should go to a break. We'll give Coach a second, and then we'll come back with him.
16: All right. SeatGeek postgame show continues after this 17-10 Michigan over Oklahoma. This is Michigan football from Learfield.
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0: Brian, the UMCU postgame coaches interview is brought to you by the University of Michigan Credit Union. And coach, really felt like this game was about leadership, and it's a reflection of the leadership that you've shown the program and your players, the captains. We heard about the players only meeting on Sunday. How did you see that reflect today?
1: Well, first of all, it was a great week of preparation, and that was, very evident. And we had prepared well, in the previous week, but not to the extent that we did this past week. They took it to a whole other level, and it's a credit to our leaders. And you're right, they had a players-only meeting on Sunday, and obviously it was very beneficial and came out, and we still got a lot of work to do. We're still doing some things that, are not conducive to winning, namely penalties. We're extending drives with defensive penalties, and we're putting ourselves behind the chains too often with offensive penalties. But great game to learn from. We got so much more in the tank, I can tell you that. We're going to hopefully continue to stay on this upward trajectory, but very proud of our guys for hanging in there and really out-physically and out-toughing the opponent.
0: Coming out of last week, one of the things you talked about was turnovers. You were able to win the turnover battle. You had two defensively, and there's none bigger than Jahir Hill at the end of the game. What have you seen from him? He was one of those guys that had a penalty, but he sure responded.
1: He did. He responded and really atoned for it. But Jahir is a tremendous athlete. He's one of the top cover corners in the country, I believe. And he played that ball perfectly and picked it off. And not only picked it off, but he got us about 20 or 30 more yards of field position and set us up inside the 10-yard line. And offense proceeded to punch it in. And that was a huge series of events in the game.
0: Jahir Hill put together a tremendous plan. It was attacking John Mateer, their quarterback, but also the secondary, the play that we saw them make. What did you see from the plan, and how did this team go out and execute at such a high level?
1: Yeah, Jay did a great job putting the plan together. He studies film ad nauseum. I mean, he's in the film room constantly, and he's got the opponents down cold. And he had a great plan, and the players executed it. And the opponents found the end zone one time in eight quarters now, so that's pretty good defense.
0: There's a lot of pressure on the quarterback. Obviously, Bryce had addressed it this week. You addressed it as well, the play coming out, but he had 18 carries, 87 yards. How did you guys adjust what he's doing to provide success today?
1: Well, we just expanded his role in the run game, and as things turned out, he doubled up the opposing quarterback in rush yards, and the opposing quarterback's a pretty darn good runner. And Bryce made some tough runs and got us some tough yards, and that really was a huge difference in the game, was his ability to run the football.
0: Cam Brown, not a lot of times in a post-game interview are we talking about punters or kickers. Sometimes kickers when they hit a game winner, but he did a tremendous job of pinning Oklahoma inside the 20, twice inside the 5. How important were those moments for your team?
1: Well, those were crucial, and Cam's proven to be a great weapon for us these first 2 weeks. And the punt game is the most important phase in special teams, and right now we're hitting on all cylinders in the punt game, and the coverage is outstanding. Zeke Berry, one of the best gunners I've been around. I mean, he's always down there right in the returner's face, and we've given up very few yards in the punt return game the last 2 weeks.
0: Before we let you go, obviously, last week, I'm sure there was a certain tone in the way that you approached the team after the game. What was the tone today? How different was it walking into this locker room today?
1: Night and day. Last week, you could have heard crickets chirping in there, and as it should be. I mean, we did not play well last week. We ended up with a W, but there was nothing to really be proud of in that game, with a few exceptions. I mean, we did make some plays that were pretty impressive, but this locker room after this game, that's what it should sound like after a win, and that's the reaction we should get.
0: Coach, thanks a lot, and congratulations.
1: Okay, John, thank you. Appreciate it.
0: 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I'm going to send it back up top to Brian Bush.
2: All right, John, thank you very much. 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
2: Back here on the SeatGeek postgame show, Wolverines now 2-0 as we preview the upcoming schedule, brought to you by Meijer Michigan. Finishes up non-conference play next week against UTEP. It's a 3:30 kickoff. Our network-wide pregame starts at 2:30 as the Wolverines, they'll have a little more momentum versus what was coming into this week with the big win. 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We'll come back at Jack Miller's postgame thoughts as the Wolverines get it done over Oklahoma, 17-10. 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
2: Wolverines knock off Oklahoma 17-10. 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Jack Miller, that was a big boy win for Michigan here this afternoon. Obviously much needed. What were the biggest differences you saw? Just mindset, approach. You can get into the execution, but boy, it just seemed like there were two different teams on the field last week to this week.
13: Yeah, I think the effort stood out. I mean, defensively, flying around, making plays, a lot of energy from that defensive unit. Yep. Offensively, was really, really encouraged by Coach Beck and his desire to translate the offense into what Bryce does well. And that worked really well in the first half in particular. But even in the second half, you know, understanding what these guys are good at, what there's still a lot to improve on, because there's plenty of it. There's no doubt about that. Special teams showed up in a huge, huge way. That's a full team win right there. The sense that I have is that offensively, there's still a lot to accomplish. But yet, you have the sense that they are moving in the right direction, that they found something today a little bit, that they can start to tweak and figure out. The offensive line played better in the second half. Still not great. We still got to get a little more push up front and get the running backs going to give Bryce a little break so he doesn't have to run all the time. But even when he does, the offensive line played much better today. Obviously, Bryce played much better today. That defense is special. I kind of predicted coming into the season that they were always going to keep us in games. When special teams plays like that and defense plays like that, really doesn't matter what your offense is doing. You're always going to have a chance to win. But the offense finally got what they needed to. And here's the thing that, you know, they didn't put up the points necessarily or the yards that they, you know, would shock everybody. But they controlled the ball. They kept Mateer and that Oklahoma offense off the field. They gave themselves a position to own the game. And it felt like they did for the majority of that.
2: The offensive game plan, we all want to see what the tools and the God-given ability from Bryce Underwood could eventually yield, because his potential, his upside is sky high.
13: Sure.
2: But this was a, you know, circle the wagons, for lack of a better phrase, with Oklahoma in town, and just find a way to win the game against a Brent Venables-led defense. Frankly, doesn't matter how many points you score if you win. If this is all that Bryce, I don't want to say all, but if this is the primary game plan for Bryce in November, yeah, there's cause for concern. Yeah. This was a, hey, find a way, show your teammates you'll do whatever it takes, even if it is 18 carries for 87 yards.
13: Well, and I think that's why it's such a great win, is because the whole team found a way to get it done, right? And so based off of last week, you would have been like, man, this team doesn't stand a chance. But they did, and they found a way as a team to win. Certainly there's parts that they got to pick up and they got to figure out. I think they'll keep progressing as the season goes on. They'll start refining things. We know we're good at this. We're not so good at that, and we'll keep getting better at the things that we are good at. But after last week, I think there was a lot of consternation from the fan base and everyone else that was like, man, is this a good football team? Can they find ways to win games? It's not like Michigan has had some prolific offense for the last decade. That's not really been our thing. Sure. We have had the ability to win games because the team knows how to win games. And you saw that today. And after last week, there was a doubt of confidence about that. But today, to get that win against a good Oklahoma team really shows, okay, these guys know what they're doing. It was a fluke a little bit last week. Obviously, some things are correct, but they have the talent. They got the coaches that know how to put them in the right spot. If they can rally in that locker room, continue to build that camaraderie, continue to build that chemistry, this team's got what it takes to compete with anybody.
2: I think it's interesting how you put that. First off, last week was an ugly win. This was an ugly, gritty
13: win. That might have been
2: right?
13: The ugliest win of all time.
2: The ugliest win in maybe the history of this wonderful stadium. Right. But I do think it's interesting, the point you make about the offense, because the one thing that we haven't seen yet from this group that the great teams that won three straight Big Ten titles and a national championship did, the offensive line was just fantastic. We haven't seen that yet, but were there strides today?
13: I think so. I think so. And there's certainly work to do. But they seem to put themselves, I think the coaches put the offense in a better position where they knew how they made plays out of nothing. And, like, you know, Jordan Marshall didn't have a great first half. I don't think he had a great second half. But you're starting to see little bits of it's getting better, right? So what was a 2 or 3 yard gain in the first half became a 4 or 5 yard gain in the second half that gave them a first down. They might not have scored on those drives,
2: sure.
13: But all of a sudden it extends the clock. It extends the drive. You punt. The special teams is great. You pin them down at the one. Those are things that you don't really pay attention to if you're just looking at the box score. But when you own a game like that, which has always been our style, that's encouraging to see that they still have that.
2: I hope that the expansion of the playoff does not take these types of games away. This was awesome. It was great to see Oklahoma fans around town over the last 36 hours, just like it was cool being in Norman last year. You were down on the sidelines. You'll have the tan tomorrow to show for it.
13: I sure will. Or the burn.
2: No.
13: One of the two.
2: Hey. Ugly or gritty? This was a gritty performance, not last week. That was sunburned.
13: A gritty tan.
2: But truly, I mean, what's it like to be down there in that type of environment with that type of game where it goes down to literally the last play?
13: So, you know what was interesting? I went into the locker room before the game. I wanted to get a sense of what that locker room felt like. And to be honest with you, I was a little shocked. It was quiet. And I didn't know if that was good or bad. I didn't know if that meant, you know, these guys aren't confident, they don't know what they're doing, or they're really locked in. And
2: sure.
13: You saw the performance today. Those guys were locked in. So whatever the week of preparation was coming into this Oklahoma game, they knew what they had to do. They knew they had to take care of business. Those guys were locked in, played a great game. The atmosphere was great. Fans were great here. The weather was beautiful. It was an all-around great day. Not perfect by any stretch of the imagination, but a tremendous performance, particularly given last week, and a lot to look forward to.
2: Jack, great stuff as always. We'll talk to you Tuesday, live stream. Michigan Athletics YouTube will be on 12-1. Jack will be stopping by around 12:35 or so. Looking forward to that. We'll see the gritty tan on display.
13: Yeah, I can't wait for that. Thank you, Brian. Go Blue.
2: There is the unforgettable Jack Miller with us here on the SeatGeek postgame show. Lots more to do. Rob Joyce takes you the rest of the way along with Jason Avant in the Michigan locker room. Great conversations to come. We'll hear from a couple of members of the Michigan secondary. Jair Hill with the big pick. Zeke Berry, who was all over the place. Also Bryce Underwood and others. Michigan over Oklahoma, 17-10. This is the SeatGeek postgame show as you listen to Wolverines football from Learfield.
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18: Fun afternoon at Michigan Stadium. Wolverines defeat Oklahoma by a final of 17-10. Rob Joyce with you in the network studios. Let's look back at the highlights from today's victory. Wolverines, for the first time ever, welcoming an Oklahoma to the Big House. Sooners on offense first, got one first down, but that's it.

0: little while later, pushes it inside the Sooner 40. Then the quarterback would do the rest himself.
1: Good throw from Bryce. Goes QB run here on this play. Bryce Underwood with some room. Comes to the near side. Bryce Underwood 20, 15, 10. Bryce going for the pylon. Touchdown, Wolverines. Bryce Underwood with a 38-yard quarterback run. And Michigan takes a 6-0 lead here at the Big House.
0: A six-play, 91-yard drive late in the first quarter, capped by Bryce's second rushing score of the year. 7-0 Wolverines through one. Early second, Sooners try to answer, get beyond midfield when things got a little weird. Looked like Michigan may have stripped John Mateer. It was ruled to be a forward pass. So Troy Bowles said, that's fine. He'll just take it away anyways on the next play.
1: Mateer back to pass, swings it out here. He's got his man at the 36, who hesitates, turns upfield at the 30, and fights for the first down. The ball's out, and the Wolverines pick it up. The Wolverines have the football, and indeed, they're saying it is a fumble. It was Parker Livingston who put it on the ground, and Troy Bowles recovered the fumble, and the Wolverines will have the football back maybe one play later than they thought they should.
0: The strip, the recovery, the turnover extinguishes the Oklahoma threat. Wolverines flirt with the field goal range before pinning the Sooners at their own one, and the ensuing three and out gave the host good field position midway through the second, still up 7-0, and, well, they take advantage. Briefly working into the red zone, in particular on a nice Underwood third down scramble to move the chains. An 11-play drive ate up over 5 minutes, only gained 38 yards, but it ends with points. A field goal just before the 2-minute timeout makes it 10-0. Defense another stop, and that's your halftime score, 10-0 U of M. Host with the ball to start the third. It's a 3-and-out. Pinned OU deep. Sooners started at their own 10, but they went on the march out of halftime. A 25-yard catch on 3rd and 8. A 17-yard catch and run on 2nd and 15. Eventually, OU works it inside the 25, and then OU would get on board.
1: Oklahoma with receivers stacked on either side. Now they bring a man in motion. Mateer takes the snap. Back to pass. Going to deliver towards the end zone. Wide open. Caught and touchdown. Blown coverage there.
0: 22 yards to Mackenzie Aline. Trims it to 10-7 just before the midway point of the third. Michigan needing a response. Do go on the move. Eat up a lot of clock. An 11-play drive takes up nearly 7 minutes. Does end negatively. A third down sack knocks the Wolverines out of field goal range. Alas, another Cam Brown punt pins Oklahoma inside the one late in the third. Defense in excellent position, and then it let OU off the hook. Jair Hill, with a personal foul penalty, escapes the shadow of the end zone. Next play, 43-yard pitch and catch by tight end Rocky Beers, puts Oklahoma into field goal range. We head to the fourth, 10-7 Michigan. Sooners on the move inside Michigan territory. 3rd and 6, a face mask moves the drive on the fringes of the red zone. 11 more penalties today for the Wolverines. No touchdown, but it's a much easier field goal after the 34-yard make. With 12 minutes left, we're tied at 10. Offense, just 51 yards in the third quarter, gets the ball back, goes 3 and out. Ball right back to Oklahoma. Sooners would take a timeout. They're facing 3rd and 9 in their own territory with 9 minutes left when the game flips on its head. Today's Call the Game brought to you by the leaders and best at Michigan Medicine.
1: On this 3rd down and 9, from their own 21, Mateer takes the snap, back to pass, stepping up in the pocket, delivers, and it's picked off! It's picked off! Going the other way is Jair Hill inside the 5, and he's knocked out of bounds at the Oklahoma 3-yard line!
0: Today's Call of the Game, brought to you by Michigan Medicine. 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Jair Hill, making up for his personal foul earlier, officially stepped out of the 6 with the interception, sets up goal to go. 1st down, Underwood muscles it down to the 1. 2nd down, a senior would finish the job, put the Wolverines up for good.
1: Bryce, under center here, 2nd and goal, snap. Handoff, Jordan Marshall running left, fighting for the goal line, and in! Touchdown, Wolverines! From 1 yard out, the senior from Cincinnati gives Michigan a 16-10 lead.
0: First score of the year for Jordan Marshall, and with 8 minutes left, the Wolverines take the lead back 17-10. Now need another stop. Allow 1 first down, but a 3rd down hold by Oklahoma helps the cause. Force a punt with 5:30 left. Now it's OU's turn to pin Michigan at its own 1 yard line. Offense can't pick up a 1st down, have to kick it back. 3 minutes left. Oklahoma has the ball at midfield with 1 timeout. A 3-yard rush and a pair of incompletions. It makes it 4th and 7 just inside midfield.
1: 4th down and 7 from the Michigan 47-yard line. This could be the ball game. Mateer, bad snap.

0: back to pass, looking, delivers over the middle. It's incomplete. Too tall for Rocky Beers. And the Sooners turn it over on downs with 2:12 to go and one timeout.
1: Still work to do. A first down essentially ices it. Michigan can't get it, but Oklahoma uses its last timeout. There's also the two-minute timeout. And the Sooners will get the ball back with 76 seconds left, down 17-10, needing to go 85 yards. First play, John Mateer scrambles for 22. Then OU with a massive mistake. After a short gain in play, the clock's running. There's a false start. Because the clock's running, that's a 10-second runoff. So it's 25 seconds left. Oklahoma needing 65 yards.
0: Mateer takes the snap. Back to pass. Wolverines bring four. He's in trouble. And down he goes. The clock is running with 10 seconds to go. Mateer getting up slowly. 6 seconds to go. Oklahoma's got to hustle. 4, 3, 2, 1. That's the ball game. The Wolverines, a week ago, everybody was talking about them for all the wrong reasons. And today, they will be talking about them for all the right reasons as Michigan has upset Oklahoma here at the Big House.
1: How about those Wolverines? 17-10 the final. Michigan is 2-0. And that conversation will look a lot different this week than it did last. Plenty still to come with the SeatGeek postgame show. Reaction from the Michigan locker room coming up, including the hero of today's game made the biggest play of the game. We'll hear from Jair Hill next as you listen to Michigan football from Learfield.
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1: Michigan 17-10 winners over Oklahoma here this afternoon in Ann Arbor. Take a quick final check of some of the numbers. Very even game statistically. Michigan outgained by OU 289-263. Wolverines 111 passing yards. Oklahoma 189. Michigan outrushed the Sooners 152-100. 17 first downs for OU, 14 to Michigan. Both teams, the two teams combined for 20 penalties, 11 for the Maize and Blue, 9 for the Crimson and Cream. Michigan, more in-depth. Bryce Underwood, 9 of 17, 111 yards. He also added 18 carries for 87 yards in that 38-yard touchdown. Jordan Marshall, 11 carries for 32 yards. and a touchdown. But defense was the real story. Held John Mateer to 17 of 33 passing, 189 yards, a touchdown and an interception, and limited him to 13 carries for 45 yards on the ground. Mentioned that interception came from Jahir Hill. Had the personal foul that helped set up the Oklahoma game-tying field goal. More than made up for it with his interception. He is our first guest as we head into the locker room with Jason Avantz.
4: You made a play in a game on an interception that changed the complexion of the game. Can you explain what happened in that play?
9: Man, the whole preparation, the whole week, you know, going in with the mentality to do more. And we was practicing. We already knew what they was going to do. And all I needed to do was execute. Yeah.
4: You faced Oklahoma last year in Norman. What lessons did you learn from last year's game that propelled you to the victory this year?
9: Execute, finish, finish plays, and execute. Go hard.
4: You guys have different members on in the secondary. You got Bracey and Snowden. Those guys winning a point of attack. How does that make your job easier on the back end?
9: Man, everybody. Shout out to D-line, my coaches. Coaches for real, though. Coaches put me in a good position to execute, and my D-line making it easier for me.
4: Last question I have for you. A lot of noise with the way Michigan won last game. How did you guys channel all of that negative energy in order to come out and perform better this week?
9: Man, use the negative energy as motivation. Come in harder. Like I said, we came in the week. You know, the main focus was to do more. Just do more.
4: Congratulations on the win.
9: All right, thank you.
1: Again, that's Jahir Hill, who had that massive, massive interception that set up goal to go that ultimately gave Michigan a 17-10 win. Some of the other defensive numbers, Michigan led today by Troy Bowles in tackling, 9 overall, 4 solo. He also had the strip and the fumble recovery. It actually gave it to Chris Bracey, the forced fumble. The fumble recovery went to Troy Bowles in the first half. 8 tackles, 3 TFLs. And the first sack of the season for John Henry Daly as well. It's also a nice day for Zeke Berry, particularly on special teams. Let's head back down the locker room. Zeke standing by with Jason.
10: One doubted you guys this week. How were you guys able to be so successful today?
11: You know, just come out the brand of football. Come out and play the brand of football. You know, we know we could do. You know, Coach Witt told us, you know, during the week, do more. Do more. And I feel like the team really took that to heart. And we came out today ready to show the country what we could do.
10: You guys on defense played physical the entire game. It seemed like that was a point of emphasis, maybe a challenge from the coaches, maybe the staff or the team. Was that one of the points of emphasis?
11: No, definitely. You know, I mean, for the defense, we try to be physical every game. And, you know, we knew coming with this team, we need to be more physical than them because we knew how they were going to attack us. So I feel like we did a good job of being physical at the point of attack, you know, and making the ball be overthrown at the DBs. And the D-line, they ate today, you know, so I feel like we did good overall.
10: Last year, you guys played them, didn't have the same level of success. So when it comes to this year, what was the game plan and also what was the lessons learned from last year to this year?
11: You know, I feel like last week we came out a little flat. You know, that's something that we talked about as a team. We had our player meeting. We came in there and talked about how we need to come out fast. And if we come out fast, we finish the game faster. And I feel like we did a good job as a whole offense and defense of coming out fast and finishing faster.
10: Congratulations on the win.
11: Yes, sir. Thank you.
1: Again, that's Zeke Berry after Michigan's 17-10 win over the Sooners. We'll get more locker room reaction after we take a timeout. This is Michigan football from Learfield.
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1: 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Rob Joyce back with you in the network studios following a 17-10 victory here this afternoon for Michigan over Oklahoma. Right back down to the locker room we go. Final member of the secondary we're going to hear from today, Chris Bracey.
21: Just a great game played by the defense. What was the mindset of the defense to go against such a potent Oklahoma offense?
22: Just coming in, working, disguising, making the quarterback choose different things, switching it up for him, and just showing that we're the best defense in the nation, honestly. Just coming in, know it's going to be a defensive game and do what we do best.
21: You guys had a challenging responsibility with Beers today, being a big guy. What was the game plan against such a big fella?
22: Just having our eyes in the right place, having great feet, just being intentional in every call and just lining up and playing fast.
21: Now, you, Smith, Snowden, a lot of guys that are new, what does it mean for you guys to be here learning like what Michigan's tradition is about, and what have you learned in this last week or so about it?
22: For sure. It means everything to us. I can remember when we first got here, being all together, just saying how great it is to be at Michigan. Just trying to uphold the Michigan standard and the culture and just trying to be the best team in the nation.
21: How can this win help you guys going forward?
22: This win is definitely good. Definitely can't look over it. Gives us great momentum going into the season and just keep building each and every step block by block.
21: Last question I have. Jair Hill on the pick, you with big hits. We didn't get a chance to see how good you were last week against Western Michigan. This is looking like a pretty good secondary.
22: Yeah, I said it from day one. I feel like we got guys to have the best defensive back core in the nation. At each position, we have depth, and we're just going to put it on display week in and week out.
21: Congratulations on the win.
22: I appreciate it.
1: Again, that's Chris Bracey, who had six tackles. He was credited with that forced fumble that was recovered by Troy Bowles in the first half as Michigan goes on to win 17-10. Time for a final check of the Big Ten scoreboard. We got a good one brewing in Stillwater. Oklahoma State and Oregon have thrown haymakers all afternoon long. Cowboys just took a 36-31 lead on the Ducks with 10:30 to go. Remember, Oklahoma State has 91 newcomers last year, a whole different team, coaching staff, everything, lost 69-3. To the very same Ducks just 12 months ago. Meanwhile, Washington trails Utah State midway through the second quarter, 7-3, though the Huskies do have first and goal from the one. Minnesota down big early at home against Mississippi State Bulldogs, a 21-3 advantage early in the second in Minneapolis. Illinois, a 17-7 advantage on Duke early second quarter in Champaign. Midway through the second quarter in East Lansing, it's Michigan State 14, Eastern Michigan nothing. And Maryland on the road at UConn just took a 14-7 lead on the Huskies midway through the second quarter in East Hartford. Finals from earlier, Indiana steamrolled FCS Howard 55-0. Penn State went on the road to Temple and won 27-9. And then in double overtime, maybe the game of the day thus far, Wake Forest 38, Purdue 36. Your final still to come. 7 o'clock kick for Nebraska and Bowling Green. At 7:15, UCLA hosts San Diego State, while Wisconsin welcomes in Western Illinois out of the FCS ranks. Really picks up 7:30. Your top five matchup, Ohio State on the road at Texas, along with Iowa hosting Iowa State in the annual Cy-Hawk game. And then 11 o'clock rounds things out in the Big Ten. It is USC playing host to Louisiana. Meanwhile, the final in our game, it was Michigan 17, Oklahoma 10. We'll head to the offensive side of the ball next. This is Michigan Football from Learfield.
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1: Wolverines 17-10 victors over Oklahoma here this afternoon. We've heard from all defensive players to this point. Let's head to the offensive side of the football. Jason Avant standing by with Bryce Underwood.
24: Bryce, there was a lot of chatter last week with the way Michigan won the game. How did that propel you guys in order to come out focused this week?
25: What mattered was what our team thought about the win. We were not happy with it, so we want to move forward and, you know, just be the best of us this week because we didn't play to our standard last week.
24: Last year, going up to Norman in a big time game, were there lessons that was learned last year in Norman that kind of helped you prepare for this same style of defense this year?
25: Not necessarily. I just feel more confident than I did last year. I was at a very rough patch last year at this moment, but I'm just glad to have the trust of my teammates to move forward. That's where they are.
24: We're starting to see more of you implemented into the run game. Is that something that you kind of said, you know what, coach, I need to run this a little bit more?
25: I feel like I'm just here for whatever the team needs. So if that's what it is, perfect. I'm cool with that. So
24: congratulations on the win.
25: Thank you so much, boss.
1: Again, that's Bryce Underwood. Yeah, he actually ran the ball more today than he threw it. 18 carries, 87 yards, and of course that 38-yard touchdown. 9 of 17 passing today for the sophomore Bryce Underwood. Final check of the top 25 scoreboard outside of the Big Ten. Interesting one brewing in Lexington. Kentucky leads number 12 Alabama 14-10. 9:30 to go in the first half in Lexington. BYU with a 14-10 lead on Arizona early in the second quarter. And SMU all over UC Davis out of the FCS ranks. And Notre Dame blasting Rice in the second quarter 28-0. Most of the big games today involve Big Ten team, so we already ran through those. One score update, Washington did take a lead on Utah State. It's now 10-7 Huskies midway through the second out in Seattle. And still, 36-31 Oklahoma State on Oregon. Cowboys with the ball with 8 minutes to go. Final in our game, Michigan 17, Oklahoma 10. Take a final timeout. Hear from Zach Marshall and wrap things up next. This is Michigan football from Learfield.
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1: 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Let's head down to the locker room one final time. Jason Avant standing by with Zach Marshall.
24: Zach, it was a lot of noise after the way Michigan won last week. What was said in order to inspire this game's performance?
29: We knew who we are. Like, at the end of the day, we've been through fall camp. We've played great football. Not every Saturday you're going to show up and be the exact same person. We knew that last week wasn't an example of who we were. So we took that thing to heart. We took it personally, and we turned it around. We were physical all week in practice, translated to the game. The execution wasn't even the highest that it could have been. I mean, we could have even played better than that. Like, but we did exactly what we needed to win the game. We were physical up front. We kept drives going, and we made plays when it mattered. So that's all that matters. Shout out Shug for the pick in the red zone. That was huge.
24: When it's talking about a Brent Venables defense, we've seen what he was able to do against Michigan last year and pressure and all those things. How was going against him part of the game plan and how to stop what he can do?
29: Yeah, I mean, he's an incredible DC. He's the head coach there, but he calls the defense. So, I mean, you want to talk about a guy that, like, knows his scheme. At the end of the day, you can have people in the right place. If you don't make the tackle or you don't make the block, like, that's all that matters. Make run, hit, block, tackle. That's all that matters. We did the fundamentals better than they did. They had a cool scheme. I mean, they brought Sam Fire, they brought Smack, they brought corner chop, but they brought the safeties. They brought a bunch of different things to try to trick us. Dude, they brought zero, they brought cover. I mean, they played so many different coverages. Mm-hmm. It didn't matter. Because at the end of the day, we ran, hit, blocked, and tackled better than them. So that was our emphasis all week, and it translated to the game.
24: How weird was it to see Cole Sullivan in a different jersey, number 18 for Oklahoma?
29: I lined up probably in the second quarter, and I had to block him. I'm looking at him. I'm like, bro, your big blue eyes shouldn't be over there. You're in the wrong spot, man. But I mean, I just want I wish the best for him. You never wish root against guys that you love, and you. At the end of the day, wish the best for him, wish the worst for the opponent. You know what I mean? Yeah. You always wish the best for the person, wish the worst for the opponent. So that's what we wanted.
24: How can this win help moving forward?
29: I mean, it's a little bit of a confidence builder. I mean, we won a game and got deranked. I mean, when was the last time you saw that? That was the biggest move in the AP poll for a winning team. Now, did we need a win like that last week? No. We should have played better. But now we just beat a top 10 team. And it doesn't matter if they're a top 10 team. I mean, we could play with anyone. Like, our personnel is good enough. We just got to execute. So it's a confidence builder, and it's everything we need to go beat the rest of the 10 teams on the remaining of the schedule.
0: Congratulations on the win.
29: Thank you, man.
1: Again, that's Zach Marshall. Great job, as always, by Jason down in the locker room. So the Wolverines 2-0 on the year after a 17-10 victory this afternoon over Oklahoma. Now, just one more non-conference game to go. Wolverines, one more test. Big Ten play begins in 2 weeks. Before then, UTEP Miners come to town. 3:30 next Saturday from the Big House. 3:30. We're on the air with the pregame show across the network beginning at 2:30. Of course, before then, the next edition of Inside Michigan Football, always Monday night, 7 to 8. 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Again, our final this afternoon from the Big House. Michigan defeats Oklahoma 17-10. Thanks to our producer and engineer, Tony Butler. Now for Doug Karsh, John Jansen, Jason Avant, Brian Bush, Jack Miller, and our entire crew. This is Rob Joyce saying so long. Talk to you on Monday.
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0: Looking for love. Looking for the best country? You found it right here with Rodney Atkins, Tim McGraw, and King George, kicking off a long set for you next. Hang on.
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0: sold. John Michael Montgomery playing all the music that made country great. Joe DiMassina on the way, and we're talking about a Chevy Silverado. 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

0: 1998 is when Joe DiMassina did that song and made history, becoming the first female artist to score three consecutive multi-week number one hits from her debut album, Love Joe D. And she's on the road now. I've got Brooks and Dunn, Doug Stone. Why didn't I think of that coming up?
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0: Keith Urban's very first number one hit there. All the music that made country great, and a whole lot of it for your weekend. Thanks for cranking it up. Kenny Chesney running behind Tracy Lawrence to sing about it next.
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0: Taking the high road, playing all the music you love. 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

0: 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I got a nice long set lined up for you. In the standby position, we've got Joe Diffie and Sugarland and Ricochet coming up next.
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